And the ninth, Laker football at Hutchinson. And that's going to be another one that's dependent on weather. We'll be outside for that one. So we're getting ready to kick things off here as we've got a great matchup ahead of us today. Again, the Lakers volleyball team looking very great this year. All the positives from last year is carried over, and they've really been able to form it into something real here. A lot of great position players. I mean, like we were talking earlier with the roster, every single player that's out there on the court has been our GMC MVP at some point this year. They've been a great crucial role going over again. Maddie Bjerke, Ainsley Johannesson, Carly Reller. Then you've got Avery Gunderson, Haley Larson, Taylen Anderson, Ella Ramsey, Ruth Solberg. Everybody that suits up out there is putting in some work. Looks like the starting roster out there. We've got Avery Gunderson, Ainsley Johannesson, Taylen Anderson, Maddie Bjerke. We've got Reller, and I do believe we also have Ella Ramsey as well. So it's set to be a great one. Brad's coming by. I'm saying hi to Brad here. So we'll see him on Friday for homecoming football. He's got a nice bag of popcorn there, and we're all but ready to go here. I do believe it looks like Brainerd will start with the serve here. So 0-0, first set. Lakers need to start this one off quickly. And Leela Harrison to serve for Brainerd. Taken by the Lakers. That's Reller. Popped up by Ramsey to the outside. Gunderson out. Rallied up by the Warriors. Nice dig there by Bjerke. Ramsey to Reller. Good hit over. Setting up a play for the Brainerd Warriors. And that one sails too far. First point goes to the Lakers as they take an early lead 1-0 on our BTD manufacturing scoreboard. So Reller will take the first serve for the Lakers here tonight. And she's set to serve. It's off. Taken by the Warriors. Kind of a little far to the net there as they just managed to get that thing over. Free play for the Lakers. Set up by Ramsey and a nice hit down. But they're gonna call that a point for the Lakers. So now it's 2-0 Lakers as Reller takes a serve once again. So we talked about starting strong is going to be such a big aspect for the Lakers here tonight as Reller's set to serve once again. And it's a good serve over to Brainerd. Brainerd setting a play to the middle. Nice strong hit, and that's a kill for the Warriors. Warriors 1, Lakers 2 on your BTD manufacturing scoreboard, and the Warriors will regain possession. That was Gabby Bernander with the kill. Set to serve for the Warriors, and that's a good serve overtaken by Bjerke. Popped up to Ramsey, to the outside, Anderson, and that's a kill for Anderson. And we're going to be saying that here a lot tonight. She is so dangerous from the outside. Now it's Lakers 3, Warriors 1 on our BTD manufacturing scoreboard. Ainsley Johannesson set to serve. So strong start by the Lakers here. And that's not what you want to see to start off, but service error by Ainsley. It's going to give possession back to Brainerd, and Brainerd goes up to 2. Detroit likes Lakers 3. Presley Glynn to serve for the Warriors. And that's a good serve. Taken by the Lakers. Ramsey to the outside. Anderson with a soft tap over, and that's a great kill. What did we say earlier? We said we'd be saying her name quite a few times tonight. Great intelligence there by Anderson, recognizing you don't always got to put the fire in the flames on that ball to get to point. She just smartly tapped that over into open space, and that's another point for the Lakers as the Lakers go 4-2. Gunderson with the serve, and that's an ace for Gunderson, and the Lakers go up 5-2 early on in the first set. Gunderson back with a serve, looking for that second ace now. Another good serve overtaken by the Warriors, setting up a play to the outside, and just a tap over, Reller saves it. To the inside, outside, that's Anderson with another hit, corralled by the Warriors, setting up a play of their own to the outside with a nice light tap. Lakers find a way to respond back to Anderson, and that one sails just a little bit too far, and that's a point to the Brainerd Warriors. Current score, 5 Lakers, 3 Warriors. A couple substitutions being made on the Warriors side. So that's Olivia Robertson and Olivia Berg in for the Warriors as they're set to serve. I believe it's number 11, Olivia Robertson, with the serve. That's a good serve overtaken by Bjerke. Nice high pop over to the outside.
slam.

0: that are able to score from the outside to the inside. Man, we've even seen Anderson hit from the middle and really deliver some heaters. So Lakers 7, Warriors 3. Anderson back to serve. And it's a good one. Taken a little wildly by the Warriors, but they're able to set things back up and just get it back over to DL. Setting up a free play to the outside. Reller. And that's a great kill by Reller, just riding that line. And that's another point to the Lakers and a strong start as well. So Anderson back with the serve once again. Detroit Lakes Lakers 8, Brandon Warriors 3 on your BTD Manufacturing scoreboard. Serve is off. Good serve. Taken by the Warriors. Set up to the outside once again. Hard slam, and that was enough to get the job done for the Warriors. And they pick up the kill. Warriors 4, Lakers 8. And the Warriors will regain possession. Now again, this is a big game. It's a conference game as well for the Lakers. They sit at number 3 in the conference, so they've got a pretty nice, nice little cushion there. But, you know, more wins always feels good. And a great hit by Larson that was blocked. That was a great block by Brainerd. And they pick up yet another point. Again, volleyball is such a game of momentum. And when one team gets going, it's tough to stop them. So it's now, the current score is Warriors 5, Lakers 8. As the Warriors are set to serve once again, taken by Bjerke. Out to the outside and just getting that thing back over for the Lakers. Brainerd setting up a play of their own to the middle, and they just knock that thing back over. That's a free play for the Lakers. To the outside, Larson. Nice hit taken high by the Warriors to the outside. And once again, just getting that thing back over. So a longer volley so far here as the Warriors push that thing back over. Anderson back up to the outside. Larson, and that's a great kill. Haley Larson with a great kill from the outside there. Not only did it touch it off the fingertips, but that landed square in as well. You couldn't ask for a much better kill. Lakers 9, Warriors 5. So Bjerke is now the current server for the Lakers. She gets off a good one, taken by the Warriors a little low, and they manage to get it back over to the Lakers' side. Lakers do a little bit outside there for the Lakers off the hit. Kind of a little bit of a miscommunication on the team there. And the Warriors pick up another point. Current score, Warriors 6, Lakers 9. Warriors set to serve, taken by Anderson. Popped up to the outside, that's Larson. And just sails a little bit too far for the Lakers. And I believe, actually, yes, it was Haley Larson. So that's Brainerd 7, Detroit Lakes 9. To serve for Brainerd, number 10, Ruthie Owen. She is a junior. Serve is off, taken by the Lakers. And that's a great kill, Ainsley Johannesson. We saw her shine at Perham last week. She's coming through today as well. Puts the Lakers up 10-7 on your BTD Manufacturing scoreboard. And Ella Ramsey will take the serve for the Lakers. Got so much dangerousness from the outside, from the inside. The Lakers are able to hit from so many different positions. Serve is off for the Lakers. It's a good serve from Ramsey, taken by the Warriors to the outside. And they load up one that does not have the legs. And that's another point for the Lakers as it falls on the net. And the Lakers now go up 11-7. Ramsey set up to serve once again. Ball's kind of rolling its own way there. All right, Ramsey set to serve. And that's a good serve over by Ramsey. A little bit of a line drive there as the Warriors set up a play to the outside but cannot get it over. And that's another point to the Lakers as they take a five-point lead, 12-7. And the Brainerd Warriors will take a timeout, and we'll take one as well. We'll take a quick U-Motors timeout. Be right back after this.
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0: And welcome back, Lakers fans. Current score on your BTD Manufacturing scoreboard of tonight's matchup, Lakers 12 and the Warriors 7. It still is set 1, so zeros on the board for sets so far. I want to give a quick shout out. Yeah, we've got the homecoming queen. We got some royal.

0: royalty on the floor there for DL tonight. Ella Ramsey was voted the homecoming queen, so congratulations to her, and we'll definitely get the chance to catch up with the homecoming king. You might know him, Jude Holcomb. Yeah, he'll be out there at quarterback this Friday for a great matchup against Ricori for homecoming. All right, Ramsey back to serve for the Lakers. And it's off. And that's... Oh, that was a close one. They're going to call that out on the serve, but that was a little bit of a line rider. Tough to see from our angle. Very close one. So Brainerd picks up another point. Current score, Detroit Lakes 12, Brainerd 8. And Brainerd takes a serve once again and takes possession back. Pretty close so far. A couple mistakes on Detroit Lakes' side, but nothing crazy. Setting up that team play, and wow! Ainsley Johannesson with another dominant kill. And she is so good from that inside position. So Lakers score yet another point. Lakers 13, Warriors 8. And Reller is set to serve for the Lakers. And it's a good one taken by Brainerd. Set up to the middle and a big slam by the Warriors. Gives them another kill. Warriors 9, Lakers 13. And that's number 16 for the Warriors. Keely Gondringer. All right. Serve is off. Lakers take to the outside, and bang, big hit by Johannesson, but made it back over, and that's cleaning things up. Taylen Anderson with another kill. It's tough for these teams to figure out all the power, because it's not just Anderson. It's Johannesson. It's Solberg. It's everybody out there. They're all able to hit hard, so it's tough to figure out a team like that. Johannesson with the serve. To the outside, nice dig by Reller. Set up Ramsey to Anderson over to the Warriors, trying to kind of figure things out, and they just get things over. Takes a nice little ride on the net before going over to the Lakers territory, and just a little bit of a mistake on the Lakers end from Gunderson, as that didn't quite have the sugar and the spice to make it over. Current score, Lakers 14, Warriors 10. Warriors back with possession. They're set to serve here. Good serve over, taken by Anderson to Bjerke, back to Anderson, and that's a great kill. Taylen Anderson playing a little back and forth with Bjerke and getting the job done. Lakers 15, Warriors 10. Still in the first set here, so current score set-wise is 0-0. Lakers look to start strong here. Set to serve for the Lakers. Good serve. Taken by the Warriors to the middle, to the outside, and just a push over taken by Bjerke. And more just kind of little push games, and it ends up working in Brainerd's favor as they pick up a point off of that back-and-forth shoving match. So Lakers 15, Warriors 11. So all in all, a pretty close start to tonight's matchup here. Couple mistakes by this Lakers roster. Trying to clean up on that and really aim towards more consistency. They've been a very consistent team throughout the year, but there are times, and that was a odd little series of events there, but it's back in Brainerd's side as they set up a play to the outside, and that's a great kill. Haley Larson getting things done and shoving that one back down to the dirt. Taylen Anderson to serve for the Lakers. It's a good serve by Anderson. Line drive taken by the Warriors. Far outside, just managed to get that thing back over into the Detroit Lakes side. And Larson with a great kill riding that line. Took the officials a second to figure that one out. But that's a point for the Lakers. Lakers go up 17-11 early on in the first set. So Anderson is back to serve once again. Strong start for the Lakers here. Couple mistakes, but overall, they've been doing pretty well. Anderson with the serve. That's a good line drive taken by the Warriors. Just get that thing over on the second hit. Bjerke to the outside, and they just tap that over. It's a free play for Brainerd, and they just kind of hit that thing over and sails wildly off of, I believe, Gunderson's hands there off of a intended pass, and that's another point for the Warriors. Current score on your BTD Manufacturing scoreboard, Lakers 17, Warriors 12. Sophie White serving for the Warriors. She's the libero. And a great, great job by Carly Reller. Delivered a heat-seeking missile. And that's another point for the Lakers. And they'll take back possession with Bjerke set to serve. A good serve by Bjerke. Taken by the Warriors high. Pushed to the outside. Setting up a play. Nice dig by Anderson. Keeping things alive. To the outside for Reller. And that's a great hit by Reller. Rides that net. Comes back down on Brainerd's side. They set up a play of their own. Back to Anderson. Sets up to the outside. Larson. And just a little short for Larson. And that's another point for the Warriors. So pretty tightly contested first set here. Lakers 18. Warriors 13. Serve is off by the Warriors to the Lakers. Big hit by Ainsley. Managed to corral that thing, and a low hit. Nice and simple tap is all it takes for the Warriors, and they pick up another point. That was number 7. Paige Skoglund. Warriors set to serve. Current score, Lakers 18, Warriors 14. To the outside for Reller. It's a nice hit over, taken nicely by the Warriors. To the outside for a play of their own, and they get a kill of their own. And now they're getting a little bit tighter here. One thing the Lakers have been good at is when they're playing with a lead, they typically don't give a ton. They don't let them get back too far, but we saw in the Purim game, you know, when it happens, it's a tough game. And that's a way to do it. Ainsley Johannesson, once again from that middle position, she's able to deliver a strike, and that's a kill once again. Lakers go up 19-15 and regain possession. Ella Ramsey set to serve. And they look to close this set out. So still early in the game, pretty tightly contested here. Couple mistakes by both sides, but nothing crazy. Ramsey with a nice serve, taken by the Warriors. Pushed to the outside, setting up a play of their own. And that's a great hit, but a little far for the Warriors. And that's going to sail out of bounds. Lakers 20, Warriors 15. Ramsey back to serve. That's a good serve over, taken by the Warriors, flat to the outside. They just shove that over. Reller, Ramsey, Johannesson, they tap it back over, and no one's there for the Lakers. That's a point for Brainerd. They go up 16, Lakers 20. So Brainerd strikes on that volley, takes back possession. Just a four-point lead for the Lakers, so nothing's clear so far. A lot of back-and-forth play from these two teams so far. And that's a good serve over, taken by Bjerke. Ramsey sets to the middle. Johannesson, great hit, great kill. Once again off of a great set. That's Ainsley Johannesson. And she's been making herself known in the game so far today. Lakers 21, Warriors 16. Reller to serve for the Lakers. And the serve is off. Good serve taken by the Warriors. Setting up another play to the outside. They've been liking that position. And off the fingertips and inbounds is the kill by the Warriors. And we've got ourselves a great first set so far here. If this is the way every set's going to be, we're in for a great matchup here tonight. We'd like to thank you all for tuning in as well on KDLM Detroit Lakes and YouTube at Lakes TV3. And Brainerd set to serve off once again. Nice little dig by Bjerke to the middle. And close but not quite close enough is the strike by the Lakers. And Brainerd picks up another point. Now they're in striking distance here. Lakers 21, Brainerd 18 on our BTD Manufacturing scoreboard. They're set to serve once again. Bjerke takes it. Ramsey to the outside. Anderson, great shot by Anderson. And there was no chance of recovering that one. That had enough heat on it to warm a house through the Minnesota winter. And the Lakers pick up the kill and another possession here. And they can look to close things out right here. Ainsley Johannesson to serve for the Lakers. That's a good serve over. Diving attempt by the Warriors to the middle. Nice hit. Johannesson takes that. Ramsey sets to the outside. And wow! What a kill by Gunderson. She's a freshman. Also, Lakers 23, Warriors 18. They're looking to close this thing out right here and right now. Johannesson with the serve. That's a good one. taken low by the Warriors. Sets up that play they like to the outside. Ramsey with a set to Talen. Talen with a hit. Nice block, but Talen was able to have enough cognition to get that one. And that's a kill once again for Gunderson. What a great job. So Lakers 1 point away from walking home with this first set. Off of a great kill from Gunderson. Ainsley Johannesson set to serve. Lakers 24, Warriors 18 with the serve. And falls short. Those kind of errors, they can creep up on you. You know, it's still a five-point game, but, the serve came up a tad short there. Brainerd will regain possession. Current score on your BTD Manufacturing scoreboard, Lakers 24, Warriors 19, and they'll regain possession. Again, Lakers just need 1 point here. One out of the next five, and they'll walk away with this first set. Ramsey to Solberg. Oh, close on the net. Digging and saving things for the Warriors. Back over to the Lakers to Anderson. Nice hit for Anderson. Digging attempt for the Warriors. And we've got a great volley on our hands here. And that does it for set number one off of a great kill. I believe that was Avery Gunderson with the final kill of set one. And the Lakers walk home, or not walk home quite yet. We still got a lot of play in front of us here. But they walk back with the first set under their belts, 25-18. We'll take a quick U-Motors timeout and be right back following this.
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3: And welcome back, Lakers fans. Tonight's action between Detroit Lake Lakers as they take on the Brainerd Warriors. Lakers took the first set 25-18, and Lakers are good at getting that fast start. You know, and in most games they've been in this year have been three sets. Whether it's towards or against them, it's been done in three sets. Perham was a little bit of a toss-up there with it going to a fifth set, but tonight starting off strong for the Lakers, and Ramsey set to serve. 0-0 in the second set so far here. Sets it up for the Warriors to the outside. Just pushes it over to Bjerke to the outside. Nice hit over by Gunderson. Taken well by the Warriors. They get a nice dig by Reller, keeping things alive, and they're going to call that a point. I believe they're saying a net violation on the Lakers there. So Brainerd strikes first in the second set here, and they'll take possession back. I want to remind you, this is a homecoming week, so we'll have a lot of great coverage of some Laker athletics for you this week, along with that homecoming football game this Friday at home versus Recorey. And that's a tough hit over. Tried, attempted for it for Johannesson, just came up a little short. Hit it a little bit too high. So that's 2 Brainerd, 0 Detroit Lakes to start off the second set. Detroit Lakes picked up the win in the first set, so they're up 1-0. And the serve is an ace off the chest of Taylen Anderson, and not able to quite recover that one. So strong start for Brainerd in the second set, and they maintain possession 3-0. Off the serve again for Brainerd, taken by Anderson to Bjerke, popped over by Gunderson. A little bit of shifting going on at the line, and wow, that was a great kill by the Warriors from that middle position. And they're able to take a great start in the second set. Lakers are going to have to respond quickly to get back on kilter. Number 11 serving for the Warriors, it's Olivia Robertson. She's a senior. Again, they had a great parent night tribute earlier on here. And wow, the serve takes a nice ride, and that's an ace as it floated and rolled up on the net and dropped nicely. That's what you call a home court drop right there. And the Warriors are dominating this first set so far. Not a ton of volleys going on. Set to serve once again. Again, 5-0 to start off for the Warriors. To the outside, Gunderson. Nice block, and that's another point for the Warriors. And a tough start to the second set for the Lakers. Not a ton of errors, just a lot of great play. And when DL's been making errors, this set at least, the Warriors have really been capitalizing on them, so going to have to clean up on some of those and clean up pretty quickly They're down 6-0. And that serve falls out of bounds. It's a good breath of fresh air if you're a Lakers fan. And Reller will be set with the serve as the Lakers. Current score, 1 Lakers, 6 Warriors on our BTD Manufacturing scoreboard. Carly Reller set to serve. Nice serve taken by the Warriors. Far deep as they hit that over to Bjerke. Ramsey with the setup. And just a little far on that set. And Brainerd was able to get to it first and slam it down. They are taking a strong lead to this second set here. Lakers are going to have a good swing of momentum as the Warriors up 7-1. Ramsey to the outside. Anderson and blocked again by the Warriors. They've got that figured out. At least it looks like it to start off the second set. And they're now up 8-1, the largest lead of the night by either team. Serve is off, and they're going to, I'm not sure what they were calling there, a timeout. So they're going to call a timeout for the Lakers. We'll take a U-Motors timeout as well. Current score, 1 Lakers, 9 Warriors. We'll be right back after this.
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3: Welcome back, Lakers fans. Tonight's matchup between the Detroit Lakes Lakers as they visit the Brainerd Warriors. Lakers picked up a great win in the first set, but wow. I mean, the tides are a-turning, and the momentum is a-swinging, and the Warriors are making themselves known this set. They lead 9-1. They've got possession, and they've been dominating so far here. Off with the serve for the Warriors, taken off of Bjerke, and that's an ace once again. Now a 9-point lead for the Warriors, and that's a tough way to start a set. They're going to have to really dig themselves out. Try to get back in this set. Another serve by the Warriors, taken by Bjerke. Ramsey to the outside. Anderson hits it on the net, and that's another point. Hits a little low for Anderson off of that set, and 10-point lead for the Warriors. What a switch around. So Detroit Lakes Lakers 1, Brainerd Warriors 11. Set up to the outside, and there you go. That's a great kill. I believe that was Ainsley Johannesson with the kill, and she's been a great spark plug here tonight. So Lakers inching their way forward here in the second set. Once again, won the first set, down 9 in this set, 2-11. Looking to go on a streak. They're going to have to really turn some things around here. Johannesson with a great serve, taken by the Warriors. Warriors playing with a new set of legs out there and a lot of momentum, and off of the hands of Reller from the kill. And a lot of these points are getting, you know, it's like, ah. They should be a little bit more contested. Not a ton of long sets or a lot of long volleys in this second set so far. Warriors 12, Lakers 2, and they've got a commanding 10-point lead. And that was a commanding slam, but hand touched the post there, and that's a violation on the net for the Lakers. And that's yet another free point to the Warriors. And there's been quite a few of those this set, and a tale of two sets here. Warriors set to serve, taken by Reller, tapped up, Solberg, back to Solberg, Ramsey to the outside, Anderson just taps that one over, and that's a kill for Anderson, and there you go, that's what you're looking for. Lakers 3, Warriors 13, as the Lakers try to dig themselves back from this 10-point deficit. It's going to take a pretty big shovel, but they've got a lot of cannons out there, and they are ready to fight. So many electric positions on the Lakers roster, and they've been known to swing momentum back and forth quite a few times. Good serve by Lakers, taken by the Warriors, set up to the middle, and that slams a little too short, and there you are. Now you're starting to see things turn, and we got ourselves a set here. Lakers 4, Warriors 13. The question is, can they come back in time? It's going to take a lot of good stretches of serving. Serve over to the Warriors. Nice block by, I believe that was Larson. To the outside for the Warriors. Taken by Reller. Popped up to the outside. And just tapped and blocked by the Warriors. they've been really good at getting to that outside position and blocking things, whether it's Anderson on the outside, whether it's Larson. They've been very good at blocking things up. Lakers staying motivated here, but they've got a lot of distance to cover here in this second set, down 4-14 on our BTD Manufacturing scoreboard. Bjerke with a nice dig, keeping things alive to the outside. Larson gets it across, back to the Warriors, setting up a play to the outside of their own. They're dangerous. Oh, and they're going to call another violation on the Lakers. That's got to be at least 5 or 6 free points in this set, and they've got a pretty towering lead here, 15-4. Serve from the Warriors, taken by Bjerke high to the outside. Anderson pushes that one over, and that's a kill for Anderson. Lakers get back possession. They've still got a 10-point lead. It's a little bit of a mountain, but as Miley Cyrus once said, you know, there's always going to be a uphill climb. So I think the Lakers embody that spirit. They've got so much heart out there. Anderson back with the serve. Lakers 5, Warriors 15 in the second set. Lakers took home number 1, and that's another free point. You just can't be giving the Warriors because they've been good at limiting errors of their own as that serve falls a little short. And the Warriors 16, Lakers 5, and the Warriors seem to be in the driver's seat, at least of this set so far. Met by Bjerke, over to Reller. Nice hit by Reller. Good dig by the Warriors, setting up a play to the outside. They've been dangerous there, but Larson with the block. Great block for the Lakers. Lakers 6, Warriors 15. Bjerke with the serve. Good serve from Bjerke, taken by the Warriors, setting up another play to that outside position. They love that position. Bjerke responding to the outside, and just a tap over for the Lakers. A little bit of trouble getting control of that thing, but they're able to get that back to the outside. Anderson to the outside. Reller blocked, but blocked out of bounds. That's another point for the Lakers. And if they want to make a run, the time is now. Lakers 7, Warriors 16. So Bjerke back again with the serve here. Volleyball is such a game of momentum. I mean, we saw just such a shift from that first set. Bjerke with a nice serve, highly taken by the Warriors, setting that back up to the middle. And they just pop that thing back over to Anderson. Up, Johannesson with a great kill. She's able to reach that thing at the apex and bring it down to the pay dirt. And that's another great kill by Johannesson. She's been there all day. So Lakers 8, Warriors 16. They're starting to inch back up. Got a little bit more of a climb, but Bjerke's been doing a great job at serving. Cross your fingers, knock on wood. Great serve. Taken by the Warriors, setting up to the outside once again. They've been dangerous in that position, and they get the kill off of that outside hit. They've been really going to, if you're looking from our side, from them viewing the Lakers, that left outside hitting position, they've been doing very, very well at setting up plays to the outside. One of the big things we talked about earlier was how are the Lakers going to do team play? How are they going to have things mesh? They're going to need some setup plays and a lot of cohesion. And so far, Brainerd in the second set has done a much better job. Serve taken by Bjerke to the middle. Johannesson over to the outside position once again, taken by Bjerke. Popped up and popped over for the Lakers, and that's a free play for the Warriors. Once again, that outside position, but that's a block this time. Ainsley Johannesson is having herself a night. And the Lakers 9, Warriors 17, they're creeping their way back up here. They're saying, we're not done quite yet. We still want to play. It's never going to be easier against these. Lakers. And Ramsey back to serve. Looking to get double digits on the board for the Lakers in this second set. Good serve taken by the Warriors. Setting up to the middle this time. And that tap was just perfectly placed by the Warriors. And they go up 18-9. And it's going to have to be a pretty quick turnaround here for the Lakers to get back into that striking distance. I haven't seen a ton of runs for the Lakers so far tonight, even in the first set. A lot of back and forth. Gunderson with a nice hit over, taken by the Warriors to the middle. That tap once again, and that, whoa, nice dig by Bjerke, keeping things alive. Great diving effort. And another great dig, but that one went a tad too far. And the Warriors are finding a way to find the weak points in the Lakers' defense. And so far, they've been in the driver's seat of the second set. They're up 19-9 in the second set. Serves off once again. Bjerke sets it to the outside. Gunderson, great hit, and that's a kill for Gunderson. Looks like almost off the head of one of the players, number one there, Allie Bubsy. So Lakers back in that double-digit category, a little bit farther away, 10-19, Reller to serve. That's a good serve taken by the Warriors, setting it back up to the middle, and that's a great block. Ainsley Johannesson and Gunderson on that block. Little team block there. Teamwork makes the dream work, guys. And now the Lakers 11, Warriors 19, creeping back up. Again, not a lot of room, right? It's going to take a run or two. To the outside again, and another block by the Lakers. And that's another point for the Lakers. And they're starting to creep their way back in the second set. Lakers 12, Warriors 19. The Warriors so far tonight, they're not a team that makes a ton of mistakes. You know, they're very solid, a lot of great team play, and they love that outside position. Serve is taken a little wildly by the Warriors. Sets up a nice play for the Lakers to the outside. Great hit, but great response by the Warriors. They set up back to that outside position, and another great block. Back to the Warriors from almost lost my wording there. And another great block. It's been a lot of contested plays, and they're going to call that out on the Warriors. That was a line rider, and they're going to call that one out on the Warriors. A little bit of an audible gasp from the crowd here. Current score, Lakers. Oh, they reverse it, it looks like. They're going to say off the fingertips after a quick discussion. That seems like a fair call. Detroit Lakes Lakers 12, Brainerd Warriors 20. And the Lakers are going to need a good run here in order to get back into this second set. Again, won the first set. It's been all Brainerd since. And that, almost an ace. Let's see if they can get it back over, and they can't. Just taken up just too far out on the hit. And you know, that's been one thing. Brainerd's been very good at responding to these serves so far. And there's been a lot of errors on the Detroit Lakes side for these serves. And that's really helped Brainerd build this almost unsurmountable lead. Serve rides that net, falls back over to the Lakers side, able to be dug up. And that's another great kill. Ainsley Johannesson. 13 Lakers, 21 Warriors. It's going to take a run here to get back into this one. Johannesson back to serve. So a tale of two sets here. Again, not out of it. It's going to be quite the climb. As Johannesson picks up an ace of her own. And that was very similar to that last play, but this time in DL's favor. So DL 14, Warriors 21. 7-point lead for the Warriors. Going to take quite a run. Not a lot of space on the back end. Good serve by Johannesson. Right on the line. Corralled by the Warriors. Tap that thing over to the outside for Talen. And that's a great hit by Talen, but a great dig by the Warriors. Now it's response time for the Lakers. Back to Anderson. Hard, strong hit. Looked like it may have gone out, but it was hit by the Warriors. And that's Solberg, or is that Larson? Solberg with the kill. And that's the kind of run that you're looking for. Smart timeout by the Warriors. So the Lakers getting back into things, 15-21. We'll take a U-Motors timeout of our own and be right back after this.
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3: Welcome back, Lakers fans, as it's a tale of two sets here, but the Lakers aren't going down without a fight. Lakers took that first set 25-18, and the Warriors currently up 21-15. They were leading as much as 11 during this set. Lakers on a little bit of a run here. Lakers with possession. Johannesson with the serve. She's been such a spark plug for the Lakers here tonight so far. Warriors to that middle position. Nice dig by the Lakers to keep things alive. Popping it back up, Anderson. Warriors able to make a play of their own. To Ramsey. To Reller. To the outside. And that's a nice hit taken high by the Warriors and corralled to the middle. And it's too far. Another point for the Lakers. And the Lakers are within five. So that's the kind of run that the Lakers need. Is it too late? I don't know. We'll see. Lakers 16, Warriors 21. Johannesson to serve. Nice little run here for the Lakers. Needed run for the Lakers. Taken by the Warriors. Just tapped over. Ramsey popped to Reller to the outside. And close one. Out back to the outside. They love that outside position. Lakers able to make a free play out of it. Anderson with a statement kill. And that's a great slam by Anderson. She's so good at finding that area. And wow. Lakers are right back in that striking distance, 17 to 21. Again, not a ton of cushion for the Lakers here, as it's not a lot of points needed by Brainerd to close the sun out, but yeah, this is the kind of run that they needed here. Johannesson with the serve. Nice serve, and that's an ace. Ainsley Johannesson is on fire tonight. And the Lakers are within three after trailing by, I believe, 11, at least 10, multiple times throughout this set. They found a way to get themselves back in it. Current score, 18-21. Johannesson with the serve. High serve taken by the Warriors. Setting up to the middle. And a strong hit. Johannesson with a nice pass out. Anderson corralled by the Warriors to that outside position. Johannesson's keeping them in this. Anderson, nice soft tap, but nice dig by the Warriors to keep this thing alive. Back to that outside position, and falls after an attempted block that kind of rode up. And that's another point for the Warriors. Four-point lead, 22-18. Lakers had a great momentum swing there, but they cannot let the Brainerd Warriors get much here if they're looking to close out this second set with a victory. Good serve over by the Warriors. Reller. Ramsey, outside, Anderson. Nice hit, great pass by the Warriors. To the outside once again. And yeah, they are dangerous. They're going to have to do a better job blocking on the outside to stop her. That's a timeout for the Lakers as they look to figure things out here. And man, that outside position for the Warriors looks dangerous. We'll take a U-Motors timeout and be right back after this.
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3: Welcome back, Lakers fans. Tonight's matchup between the visiting Detroit Lakes Lakers volleyball team versus the Brainerd Warriors. Lakers walked home with set number one, and it looks like the Warriors are threatening set number two here as they led by as much as 10 points during this set, and they're up 23-18 and with possession. With the serve for Brainerd taken by Bjerke, Ramsey sets up to the outside. I believe that's Gunderson, and a diving attempt, but able to get things back over to the Lakers side is the Warriors. To the outside for Anderson, too short, and that's going to be another point for the Warriors, and the Warriors are in striking distance. They're up 6, 24-18, and they look to have control of this set so far. Going to take a great comeback by the Lakers. Set is off. Ramsey, the outside. Anderson, too far. That's set number two, and that belongs to the Brainerd Warriors. They'll take set number two. So sets are split 1-1. And the Lakers are going to respond a tad better in this third set here. A lot of things to go over. We'll take a quick U-Motors timeout during the break. We'll be right back with more coverage of tonight's volleyball matchup between the visiting Lakers and the home Warriors.
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3: Back Lakers fans, set three, set to kick off here, and that first point goes to the Warriors off of a mistimed hit from the Lakers. Lakers tied with the Warriors 1-1 after just a dominant victory after a strong start in set number two for the Warriors. Lakers looking to kind of try to maybe stick away from some of those mistakes, and that's a great kill for the Lakers. Carly Reller, I believe. So Lakers tie things up at one, set number three. We're currently tied 1-1. Reller back to serve. And you now got to clean up on a couple of those errors there. Gave a lot of easy points, but big swing for the Warriors. A lot of outside action they've been really liking, and over to the Lakers. Sets up to the outside. Just a simple tap and taken well by the Warriors. Back to that outside position. Nice block. Rides back into the Warriors territory, and a nice slam down. Number four, Ainsley Johannesson. And that's another kill for Ainsley. She has been a spark plug on the net for the Lakers here today. Reller back to serve. Lakers take a lead for the first time in quite some time. 2-1. Good serve by Reller to the outside for the Warriors, and that one falls a tad short. That's a point to the Lakers. Lakers with an early lead, 3-1 in set three, and they're going to have to come out swinging here. Momentum is such a big part of high school sports, but especially volleyball. So back and forth. And the Warriors had no shortage of momentum last set. Back over to the Lakers. Tapped over. A little bit of a swing. And a that was a tough hit. Tough pass, tough hit for the Lakers. It's been interesting calling games so far, seeing sometimes what looks like a carry and what doesn't. We've seen maybe a couple that are a little close. Carl Oberholzer is not here today, so I can't say anything. Served by the Warriors. Warriors 2, Lakers 3. Back out to Anderson. Nice hit taken by the Warriors. Setting up a play to the outside. They're dangerous, but Ainsley Johannesson is on fire with another great block from the outside position, and she's got to be there all night. They're dangerous from the outside. She's doing a great job kind of trying to put out a little bit of a flame. And Johannesson back to serve. Lakers up 4-2. Sets are split at one apiece. Good serve by Ainsley. Taken by the Warriors. Back to that outside position. And looked like it may have been sailing out. Ainsley cleared it. Said, no, don't touch it. And it just dropped in. So to serve is Presley Glenn for the Warriors. Lakers up 4-3. But, I mean, it's a close matchup here. We've seen a lot of back and forth. A lot of times of dominance for both teams. Anderson with a great kill. She is so good at just honing in and striking. Straight off the libero. Sophie White. So Lakers take a two-point lead, 5-3. I believe it's Gunderson with the serve. Taken by the Warriors. Just get that thing back over. Reller. Gunderson to the outside. And that's a great kill. I believe Haley Larson with a dime to that corner. And you couldn't have placed it much better. Lakers up 6-3. Again, the Warriors started that first, or the second set, excuse me, so well. I mean, they dominated from the beginning and did not give a lot of room for the Lakers to come back. Lakers are going to need to keep this one close. And that'll close, blocked out of bounds there, but I like the effort going up for those blocks there as they've been just hitting it from, if you're looking in from their position, that left side position on the outside all night long. So Lakers still in the lead, 6-4. Sets are split at one apiece as we are currently in the third set. Warriors with the serve. Nice. No, that's an ace. Just taken a little slow by Bjerke and no one was quite there to grab it. So those are the easy points. That's what you can't be giving up here if you're the Lakers. They're a dangerous team that can go on runs. The Warriors can do it. We just saw it in the second set, and that's another one. Another one off of Anderson this time. You just cannot give them these easy points off serves. That's two aces in a row, and now momentum is back in their saddle, and they've got the tailwind to their back going full steam ahead. 6-6 in the third set. Sets tied one apiece. Lakers responding. Anderson with a nice tap over, met by the Warriors, setting up another play to that outside position. Great diving dig by the Lakers, but that's not going to be enough. And it's just a little late to some of these digs for the Lakers and giving a lot of easier points to the Warriors. But it's a tough matchup here tonight. So Warriors up 7-6 in the third set. Bjerke to the outside. Anderson. And we've seen a couple of these out by Anderson. You know, just a couple that are, she's going in and putting so much power on it, but sometimes it's a little misplaced. And that one rolled off the net, and that's another point for the Warriors. The Warriors 8, Lakers 6 with the serve. Bjerke to the outside. Larson, and that's a great kill by Larson. Attempted the block. They've been there. The Warriors have been there on the net. But those hard hits, it's tough to control them. And the Lakers pick up a point at a perfect time, not letting the Warriors get away with too much there. And Anderson is set to serve. Anderson with the serve. Taken by the Warriors. Setting up to the middle. Shoved over. And that's one of those moments that makes you think, what? You know, I mean, it's close. It's hard to see from this angle, but, you know, sometimes it's a very close rule with those carries. But clean hit by the Warriors. Warriors go up 9-7. Lakers cannot let them run away with this. Reller with a great kill. And that's a great time kill for Reller. Lakers 8, Warriors 9, third set. It's about as close as you can be in a game here. Both teams, great amount of talent, great amount of team play. Just a couple of errors on the Lakers side they need to clean up here. Bjerke with a serve. Good serve taken by the Warriors. Popped up to the outside. Hit over. Met by Gunderson. Popped up to the outside. Blocked by the Warriors. Back in Laker territory. And just a mistake on the pass there. Couple of mistakes that just keep on adding up, and you know, as for the Warriors, not a ton, so it's going to be tough. You gotta clean up a little bit here. A lot of talent on the Lakers, but we need to see a little bit more cohesion for them to walk away with this set. And bang, Ainsley Johannesson with another kill. She is automatic from that apex position. She's able to get up there and slam that thing down. Lakers 9, Warriors 10, so a much closer set here than last one. Again, they were trailing as much by 10 or 11 last set, and keeping things close here. So Ramsey with the serve. Good serve over by Ramsey. Corralled by the Warriors. Get that thing back across. Lakers to the outside. Reller. Nice hit by Reller. Back over to the Lakers. Ainsley with a great hit. Back over to the Warriors. Blocked, but blocked out of bounds for the Lakers, and that's a point for the Warriors. Warriors go up 11, Lakers 9. So since that 3-1 lead, the Lakers have not been able to get back in the driver's seat of this third set here. Looking to get back a little bit of momentum here. Great crowd for tonight's game as well. Marching band sadly left. They had some great tunes. Ramsey to the middle, and Ainsley was just not able to get that thing over. And, you know, we've seen just a couple of mistakes here that start adding up later on. And the Warriors are up 12-9 in the third set. Again, sets are split, one apiece. Brainerd's looking to pull away here, kind of capitalize off of some of DL's mistakes. To the outside, Gunderson. Great hit by Gunderson, corralled by the Warriors to that outside position. Nice hit, keeping things under control. Reller with a great kill off the hands of the Warriors. And the Lakers 10, Warriors 12. This is a back-and-forth brawl. It's like Rocky 2 or Rocky 1 or really any of the Rockies. All pretty good brawls. Reller with the serve. And a great block by the Lakers. Finds its way squeaking back into the Lakers side. And just tapped over to the Warriors. Setting up another play to the outside. They're dangerous, but a great block once again by Ainsley. Corralled by the Warriors over to the Lakers position once again. Ainsley with another good hit. Nice dig by the Warriors, keeping things alive. And that's a strong hit off the hands of Bjerke, and that's a point for the Warriors. And if you're the Lakers, you got to do a little bit of a better job on that other side. You know, they've been great on that their right side. For some of those blocks, there's a lot of pressure coming from both, though. Two extremely talented teams. Lakers with a strong hit is Taylen Anderson. Corralled and somehow got across. Back over to Lakers side for the Warriors. Ramsey, nice spike down, but corralled once again on a nice dig. And that's a block for the Lakers, keeping things alive for the Warriors, and they can't get that one over. That's a rare mistake for the Warriors here tonight. And a good time for the Lakers to get back possession here. And hopefully build on the momentum. Lakers 11, Warriors 13, as Ainsley Johannesson takes a serve. So another close set here. Good hit by Ainsley. Popped that outside position for the Warriors. And they are getting automatic. If you don't challenge them out there, it's likely going to end up in a point towards their favor. Current score, Lakers 11, Warriors 14. Warriors regain possession. And since that early lead, the Warriors have not let the Lakers get back into this, at least into the lead. And just another tough hit by Anderson off the net there. Great take, but very aggressive. So we've got a timeout. Instead of heading to the U-Motors timeout, we'll actually go over some homecoming information here. It is homecoming week, and we want to congratulate all of the homecoming royalty. Coronation was on Monday, and your king and queens are, drumroll please, Jude Holcomb and Ella Ramsey. Yeah, Ella Ramsey. You'll see her tonight, number 20. She's the homecoming queen. Obviously, you might recognize her. She's out there, right? You know, Lakers fans. Let's go. We got it. We want to recognize the other seniors on the homecoming court as well. Gus Okeson, Tessa Windells, Ben Bublotz. Hope he's doing okay as well. Hannah Schmitz, Owen Lipton, JC Slipper, Dylan Barker, and Mackenzie Brecker. Don't forget to come out for the homecoming parade on Friday at 2 p.m. and to come to the football game at home against Ricori. It's going to be a barn burner. Or you can watch it on our live stream at KDLM or Lakes Area Radio. Excuse me, Lakes TV 3. All right. Well, thank you to Ken Christensen for the use of your wonderful pictures. We are excited to celebrate homecoming with you here. Hopefully celebrate it with a volleyball win, am I right here? So Lakers down 11-15 in this third set. Momentum is on Brainerd's side as they won that last set pretty commandingly. Nice hit, but somehow gotten across for the... somehow. The Warriors have faced some tough hits, and they have responded. They've now got a five-point lead in this third set, and they are good. So 16 Warriors, 11 Lakers. Nice serve, and that's an ace. And that's another ace for the Warriors. And, man, I mean, looking just purely at records, they are playing much better than what was shown, right? You can never look at that and use that as justification. You know, Lakers sit at third. And the Warriors sit at ninth in the conference, but they are playing outstandingly. Over to the Lakers. Anderson. And that's a nice kill for Anderson. Wow. And I'm not sure what they called there. Maybe a violation? But I thought that thing was in. So another point for the Warriors, and they're running away with this set once again. Reller to the outside, just tapped over. Saving dig by the Warriors to the outside. They love that position, and that's another kill from that outside position for the Warriors. And they are quickly running away with the third set. A lot of great play from the Warriors so far, especially on an outside position, as they're set to serve once again here. Taken by Bjerke to Ramsey to the outside. And that's a great kill for the Lakers. That's Gunderson. Lakers 12, Warriors 19. And the Lakers are going to need a little bit of momentum here. Not a lot of sustained serves in continuation. So keeping that up would be a great ray of sunshine in this third set. Definitely not out of it. To the outside once again. And that's another point. It's they're good from that outside position, and they've definitely made that known here tonight. So after getting in back possession, the Lakers give it up pretty quick. Lakers 12, Warriors 20. Set to serve for the Warriors is number three. That's Prisley Glynn. Or to the outside. And just taken too hard by Larson, and that's a lot of easy points for the Warriors here, where they're able to capitalize on it. Just not a lot of mistakes for the Warriors as well. So, you know, it's a lot of great athletes out there on the Lakers side. Definitely going to have to make a lot of use of those team plays. And that's a great job right there. And that's a great example of what they need to do here tonight. Get back in this thing. Again, not a lot of cushion. Once again, starting off much closer, but starting to look like a repeat of last set. Anderson with the serve. Lakers 13.

0: They're tied at one apiece. Anderson with the serve. Lakers needing some momentum here. Good serve by Anderson. Taken by the Warriors. To that outside position. And they just get that thing back over. Anderson. Gunderson. Tapped over. And that's a kill. Haley Larson. With a smart play there. And the Lakers are starting to get a little bit of grease on the gears. So it's gonna take a nice little push here and not a lot of give for them to get back in this third set. Again, sets are tied at one apiece. You know, Lakers are definitely a team that can play from behind. Anderson with a nice serve. And that's an ace for Anderson. Double A. And that's another point for the Lakers. Lakers 16, Warriors 21. So that's what we're talking about here. These little sustained possessions for the Lakers are going to really help get them back in this thing and get a little momentum under their feet as well. Anderson back with another serve, looking for another ace. Doesn't have it this time. To the outside position. And that's another point for the Lakers, as not quite able to make it over the net. And that's a good timeout for the Warriors. Current score on our BTD Manufacturing scoreboard, Lakers 17, Warriors 21. We'll take a quick U-Motors timeout and be right back after this.
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0: And welcome back, Lakers fans, to tonight's matchup between the visiting Detroit Lakes Lakers as they take on the Brainerd Warriors. So give a quick recap here. Set one was taken pretty handily by the Lakers. Set two, wow, it was all Brainerd. They started out, had a lead of about 11 for most of the match. Closed that one out after a little bit of a comeback, and it's been a tightly contested third set here, but the Warriors ran away with a couple points, and now it's 17 Lakers, 21 Warriors. Sets are split one apiece, served by Talen. Taken by the Warriors, and a little bit of miscommunication. Not a lot of errors from the Warriors tonight. That one leads to another point. Now the Lakers are within three. 18 Lakers, 21 Warriors. Anderson back with the serve. Had an ace earlier on in her string of serves. Looking for another one here. Good serve. Sails a little bit far. Smart play by Brainerd. And those easy points are going to be tough. They're going to start adding up for sure, and now the Warriors are looking to close things out here, 22-18. Lakers need to turn things pretty quickly. Bjerke takes a serve. Gunderson outside. Reller blocked, but they keep possession, and that was rough. A lot of miscommunication, a lot of mistakes, not a lot of team play, unfortunately, in this set, and a smart timeout by Coach Solem. Get them together, get a little game plan going, and let's get back at it. We'll take a quick U-Motors timeout and be right back after this.
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0: Welcome back, Lakers fans. We got Cotton Joe blasting in the arena here tonight as the Brainerd Warriors are taking on the Detroit Lakes Lakers in Brainerd. Lakers got the first set. Warriors took the second set, and it's looking like the Warriors in the driving seat of the third set here. Up 23, make that 24-18 after a missed hit. And Carl, I know how you would feel about the dancing. I know you don't like that. But it's been some... some real turning tides here for the Warriors, as after that first set, they have been in control of the game. Served by the Warriors, taken by the Lakers, high to the outside. Reller, 18-24. The Warriors can close out set three right here. Bjerke, Gunderson, Reller, nice kill. Carly Reller with a nice kill, and the Lakers aren't just done quite yet. 19 Lakers, 24 Warriors. They're going to need a string of five straight points.

0: points to get back into this one. And who else to do it but Maddie Bjerke, right? Bjerke with the serve. Nice serve by Bjerke, taken by the Warriors. Popping it back out, that outside position to the middle and off of Bjerke. And set three belongs to the Warriors, and so does all of the momentum in the building. And the Lakers are going to have to make some quick shifts here to get back in for set number four. It's going to be a tough one. I'm excited to see it. We'll take a quick U-Motors timeout, take the break, and be right back after this.
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3: Welcome back, Lakers fans, and set four is underway and starts with an early Brainerd score. And I got to say, we've got some energy out there regardless. It's been a tough last two sets for the Lakers. Lakers struck first, took that first set, and it's been all Warriors since then. But especially big shout-out to Ella Ramsey. She is a spark plug out there, and they're dancing around. You know, they're not letting it get to them. Serve taken by Bjerke, far out to Talen, back to Bjerke. Get that thing back over. Popped up, hard hit, and that's a kill. No energy lost for Ramsey there. Got to be a little bit more present in the net, especially against this Warrior team. They are making themselves known. Two Warriors, zero Lakers on our BTD manufacturing score. Lakers down one set to two in the fourth set. Brainerd could close it out here. And that's another point to the Lakers. Or I guess a point to the Lakers. Lakers one, Warriors two on our BTD manufacturing scoreboard. Reller back to serve. Lakers going to have to scrounge up something this set. Stay in this thing. Good matchup. And that's an ace for Carly Reller off the hands of the Warriors, and it's all twos. Reller back to serve. Taken by the Warriors, tapped over, met by the Lakers, and that's a point for the Lakers. They're going to call that net interference. So Lakers in a string of 3 points here after going down 0-2. A lot of energy, no energy loss for sure for these Lakers. They've played from behind before. Nice serve by Reller, taken by the Warriors. Setting up, and they're dangerous. And they're dangerous. The Warriors are good. And they're hitting hard. And that's a kill for the Warriors. Three all in the fourth set. Lakers trail 1-2. Warriors can put them away in this set if they win. They walk home with the win tonight. Back to serve for the Warriors. And that serve falls short. Not a ton of that on the Warriors' side here tonight, but well timed for the Lakers. Lakers take the lead 4-3. Ainsley Johannesson to serve. Bjerke goes out. Solberg goes in. And Johansson with the serve. Good serve taken by the Warriors. Setting up another play, and they're so dangerous. You can tell. You can tell when they've got something cooking up there, and they delivered. And Bjerke checks in for Ainsley. Four all on our BTD manufacturing scoreboard. Lakers trail 1-2. Nice slam by the Warriors, but able to keep things alive is Bjerke for the Lakers. Setting up a play to the outside, pushed over. Back to Lakers, Bjerke to the outside, Anderson. And with a nice strong hit, had the distance, but didn't have the legs to make it in. And that's a point for the Warriors, and they take possession. Lakers 4, Warriors 5. Warriors threatening to close this game out early. Bjerke takes a serve. Ramsey to the outside. Great hit. Somehow kept alive by the Warriors. Reller to Ramsey. Gunderson. Nice hit. Great dig by the Warriors, but not quite enough. 5-5 on our BTD manufacturing scoreboard in a tightly contested fourth set. Once again, we'd like to thank everybody for joining us here tonight on KDLM Detroit Lakes and YouTube at Lakes TV 3. I'm Cale Daniels. Joining us in the broadcast today, Thomas Bradrick on the camera. Raina Zima is the director. We've got a great game here today, and wow, another great hit. Kept alive by the Lakers. Anderson, and it looked like it might have sailed out. Touched by the Warriors, keeping things alive. Tossed over, Bjerke, Gunderson, Anderson. Great hit, great kill, Talen Anderson. And there you go, Lakers. 6 Lakers, 5 Warriors. And this is a back-and-forth slugfest. It's really about who goes on that first run. In set number 1, it was the Lakers that had that first run. Set number 2 and 3, the Warriors had a great set of runs, and that's not going to help. That's a little bit of a sailing serve for the freshman, Avery Gunderson, and that's back to Brainerd, 6-6, and they get possession. Serve for the Warriors, 6-6. Lakers trail 1-2. Tapped up to Talen Anderson, and that's a great kill. Talen Anderson from the outside position. And that is what we're looking for, a little bit more chemistry, a little bit of cleanness on the passes, right? You want to see everything that you just saw right there, every single play. And they're going to need it. This is a tough-as-nails Warrior squad. They can block. They can strike. They can do everything. Anderson with the serve. Good serve by Anderson. Taken nicely by the Warriors. Pushed over. Tapped up. Bjerke to the outside. Larson. Great hit by Larson, but managed to dig up real nice for the Warriors. Back to that outside position that they like, and they got once again. If they're going up on that outside position, most likely they're coming down with points. That's another score for the Warriors. Current score 7-7 on our B2D manufacturing scoreboard. Lakers trail 1-2. Fourth set action. We've got a lot on the line here tonight. Conference matchup and just a slam block. They were ready for that. They had the cheat sheet to that test. And they were able to deliver. They are tough on that outside position. So Brainerd strikes again. Brainerd 8, Detroit Lakes 7. With the serve is Brainerd. Dug by Bjerke. Trying to keep things alive for the Lakers. And that's a kill for the Lakers. That's sober. We saw Brad earlier. Down there watching. I know he's ready for homecoming this Friday. It's going to be a great matchup against Recorey. Lakers football is red hot. Bjerke with the serve, 8-8 in the fourth set. And just sails too far. Yeah, you really can't have those. Not in the fourth set. Not down 2-1. So far this year, they've been just an extremely talented team. A little bit of bounce of inconsistency here and there. And unfortunately, we're seeing a tad of that tonight. But, you know, I can't overstate enough how talented this Lakers roster is. So many great positions. And that's a great block. I mean, number 16. She is dominant. She is tall and dominant. Not let anything pass her line of sight. Keely Gondringer. She is a senior for the Brainerd Warriors and having herself a great game here tonight. Reller with the pushover. So Lakers fall. They get the point on that. So it's 9 Lakers, 10 Warriors. What I was about to say is you can't give and let them have those little runs. That's what's going to kill you. When you get behind, it's really tough. You cannot go on a run, or at least that many runs against this team. They're so good at responding. So keeping things close, letting it go down to the wire, and let your talent speak for itself. Ramsey with the serve. Good serve by Ramsey. fell quiet here. Nice hit over by the Warriors. Bjerke dug that one up. Reller taps that over to open space, and that's a kill for Carly Reller. Lakers tie things back up at 10-all, and we've got ourselves a set. This is a must-win set for the Lakers here. If you're the Warriors, you don't want to let the Lakers get back in this thing and force a fifth set. Ramsey with the serve. Good serve by Ramsey. Setting up to that middle again, and not quite enough sauce on it this time. Didn't quite make it. Lakers take the lead in this fourth set, 11-10. Ramsey back with a serve. Ramsey, homecoming queen. Should be with, alongside the royalty of Jude Holcomb. You might know him from our football broadcast, quarterback. Nice dig by the Lakers. The outside, Reller. Nice hit. High taken by the Warriors to that outside position. And wow! That was perfectly placed by the Warriors. You can't do much about that for the Lakers. So the Warriors tie things back up at 11-all in this fourth set. Lakers trail 1-2. And this is a must-win set if they don't want to go home early here tonight. Bjerke takes that serve. Ramsey to the outside. Reller. Nice hit by Reller. Corralled by the Warriors. To the middle. Tapped over and back to Reller once again, and that's out. So Brainerd takes back the lead and possession, 12-11. And it's a line of back and forth in this fourth set here. Lakers fighting, Warriors fighting. Taken by Bjerke off the dig. And that's what we're talking about here. It's a tough, you know, great effort play, but those aces are going to kill you, especially when you're down one. They've got possession. They know how to use momentum. They've been using it all night long. And Brainerd goes up 13-11 and almost gets another one off there. Ramsey, the outside. Nice block. They are anticipating all the movements. Gunderson hits it back over to the Warriors, setting something up of their own from the middle, and that's another kill. And number 16, she is having herself a night. Keely Gondringer. Timeout, Lakers. We'll take a U-Motors timeout as well. Going to need some things to turn around for the Lakers to go home with the win tonight or come back with a fifth set. We'll take a quick U-Motors timeout and be right back after this.
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3: And welcome back, Lakers fans, to an exciting game where the Lakers are grasping onto everything they can to get away with a win or at least another set here. Lakers trail 1-2. We're in the fourth set. Brainerd's up 14-11. A lot needs to be done here. A lot of mistakes from the Lakers that just really you can't have. Brainerd has possession, 14-11, fourth set, must-win set for the Lakers. Ramsey to the outside, Gunderson, was it off the hands? It was, and that's a kill for Gunderson. Lakers back up to 12, so 12 Lakers, 14 Warriors. Carly Reller to serve for the Lakers. Good serve. Nice dig by the Warriors, and man, oh, they are dangerous from that inside position. Just tapped over by Anderson as they get ready for another onslaught from the outside. And that one's out. But they're going to stay off the hands? Yeah, that was a close one. That was a very close one off the hands. So Brainerd starting to pull away in this fourth set. They've been doing that the last two. Taken by the Warriors. Gunderson taps that over. Back over. Anderson. Bjerke. Back to Anderson. Warriors setting up to the outside again. And that's blocked out of bounds. That's a kill. And they've been doing that all night long. And it's been working for them. As they are pulling away in this fourth set here. And like we talked about, just need to see some consistency from the Lakers. And finally, there we go. Anderson with the kill off of a block that sailed out of bounds. Lakers regain possession, 13-16. Game's not over. Game's not over. All you got to do is take back control, get back in the driver's seat, get some momentum on their side, and send this thing to a fifth set. Ainsley Johannesson to serve. He's been a bright spot here for the Lakers. And that serve was not. As that sails out of bounds, Lakers 13, Warriors 17. And again, it's been in these teens, they've been able to pull away. Brainerd's been able to just pick up on these mistakes, not make mistakes of their own, and keep things close, but just keep on chipping away at the Lakers here. Serve is off. Reller to the outside, and that's a rough one for Gunderson. She's going to want that one back. But it's been a lot of little things for the Lakers here tonight. Definitely a lot to go over and look at as we look towards the postseason here. Lakers 13, Warriors 18. And the Warriors have been just playing so great at the net as well. And great block by Anderson. Somehow a diving effort by the Warriors keeps this alive. And that'll end that set. Avery Gunderson with a statement spike. Lakers 14, Warriors 18. And the Lakers need all the momentum they can get. Gunderson back to serve for the Lakers. This is a must-win set. 4-point lead for the Warriors. That one's close. Tapped up and over and out. And that's a point for the Lakers. Cut that lead to 3. 15 Lakers, 18 Warriors. Gunderson back to serve once again. Hard serve by Gunderson, taken by the Warriors. Setting a play to the outside. And it is almost automatic from that position. They have been just feasting on that side. And you know what they say, if it ain't broke, don't you dare fix it. Lakers 15, 19 Warriors. Lakers need a run here. This is a must-win set. Lakers are down 2-1, and Larson manages to get things back over, but the Warriors are playing with a different type of intensity. There's a shot clock buzzer for some reason. I'm not sure why that went off. And that's just a hard slam. I don't know why that buzzer went off. That was strange. Somebody pressed the wrong button there. And that'll be a timeout. Lakers and... Lakers 15, Warriors 20, and the Warriors threaten to close this one out early. Lakers going to need to respond with some consistency. We'll take a quick break and be right back after this.
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3: Welcome back, Lakers fans, to a pretty crazy matchup here tonight as the Warriors are quickly running away with this game. They're up 2-1, 20-15 in the fourth set, and the Lakers need to respond if they want to send this one to a fifth set. Warriors with possession. They've been just dominant from that inside position and that outside position on the net. Bjerke takes a serve to the outside. Larson, good hit by Larson. Sails far, but off the fingertips. They're going to call it off the fingertips, so the Lakers inch back closer. And just, if they can just even squeak their way into here, that's what we're looking for, right? Send it to that fifth set. Anderson with the serve. Lakers 16, Warriors 20. Great match so far. And that's a rough one. That's a rough one for the Lakers there. The service errors have been a little too prevalent today. And that's just across the entire team. For the Warriors, not a ton. And it's been showing those points they've been adding up and been able to go on those runs because of it. Dig by Bjerke. 21 Warriors, 16 Lakers. Blocked by the Warriors. Back to the Lakers. Pushed over by the Warriors. Setting up for the Lakers to the outside. Too far. And that's too far. 22 Warriors, 16 Lakers. The Warriors need just 3 points to send this one to the scorebooks. Back to serve for the Warriors, taken by Bjerke. Sets up to the inside. Slam down is Haley Larson. They're not done yet. 17 Lakers, 22 Warriors. And we've seen so many bright spots here from the Lakers. So much talent on this team. But just the errors, the team play, some of the miscommunication has really led to Brainerd being able to go on a lot of runs. And that's a rare mistake for Brainerd here tonight. That's an ace for Matty Bjerke. Lakers 18, Warriors 22. They need a couple more of these. Got a great crowd out here tonight for tonight's matchup. Digging attempt by the Warriors. And a nice block by the Lakers. And that's a kill for the Lakers. Ainsley Johannesson has been a great bright spot for the Lakers here. And a smart timeout. Brainerd is good about momentum. They know when to kill it. We'll take a U-Motors timeout as well. Current score, 19 Lakers, 22 Warriors. Threatening to close things out here. We'll head to the studio for a U-Motors timeout.
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3: Welcome back, Lakers fans. This is where playoff teams are made. This is where you get the experience. You're down 1-2. It's the fourth set. You're trailing 19-22. Can you get back and claw your way back into this game and send it to a set 5? Well, here's Matty Bjerke with the serve. Lakers 19, Warriors 22. Taken by the Warriors, setting up to the middle. And that's a kill for the Warriors. She has been a problem for the Lakers. A lot of size on the line for the Lakers. I believe that was number 18, Lauren Pierce, served by the Warriors. Lakers 19, Warriors 23. Make that Lakers 20, Warriors 23. 3-point lead for the Warriors. Brainerd still has a timeout here. And they've been really smart about using their timeouts to kill whenever Detroit Lakers get some momentum. So Lakers 20, Brainerd 23. You can expect that if they rattle off one or two here, we'll go back to another timeout. Ramsey with the serve. Homecoming queen to the middle. Just hit over. Free play for the Lakers. And hit far too close to the net. Pushed back over. And they're going to call that a net violation. That was sort of questionable. Ramsey's not entirely happy about that one. And it's match point here in Brainerd. Lakes 20, Brainerd 24. And they're actually going to reverse it, it looks like. So they're reversing the call. It is no longer match point, but there's not a lot of cushion. Lakers 20, Warriors 23. Ramsey back with the serve. Good serve by Ramsey, and that's an ace. That's the momentum they need. I would not be surprised if we get a timeout by Brainerd. Looks like they're holding off for now. 21 Lakers, 23 Warriors. Lakers must win this set to stay in and force a set 5. Ramsey back to serve. And that one was out. And that's a rough one. Now it's match point. And this could be it. Brainerd has had an outstanding performance here tonight. Served by Brainerd. Bjerke. Ramsey. Reller. Good hit by Reller. That's a kill for Reller. Keeping things alive is Carly Reller. 22 Lakers, 24 Warriors. Some subs going in. Anderson back in here. Reller with the serve. They need two straight points here. Match point once again. Reller with the serve. Taken crazily by the Warriors, and it's 23 Lakers, 24 Warriors. And oh my goodness, things are getting close. Couple rare mistakes by the Warriors here. Reller with the serve. Good serve. Match point, 24 Warriors, and that'll close it out. And that's a wrap. Number 16, Keely Gondringer, was dominant all night long on the net. Couldn't quite get things together, meshing for the Lakers. And that's a tough road loss right there for the Lakers. Final score, 3 sets to the Warriors, 1 set to the Lakers. We'll send it back to the studio for a quick U-Motors timeout and come back with our post-game and final thoughts right after this.
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3: Welcome back, Lakers fans. After a tough loss there, Lakers fall 3-1 against the Brainerd Warriors. Brainerd was definitely a little bit of an underdog here today, but they really, really dominated, especially at the net. We'll head to our GM, Muscatel GMC MVP of the game. For the Lakers, Ainsley Johannesson. She had a lot of great work, especially that first set there, whether it was blocking, whether it was hitting. In that second set and onwards, it was really tough for the Lakers to really get anything going. I'd say if we had to give overall MVP to the game, number 16, Keely Gondringer of the Warriors was dominant from that middle position. Every time that I saw that go up, I knew it was coming down. I knew points were probably getting added to the scoreboard as well. So that's a wrap on our Muscatel GMC MVP of the game. Ainsley Johannesson, a lot of bright spots there, a lot of talent on the Lakers. Let's go to our final thoughts here. It's a very talented crew. We talked about it earlier. Consistency needs to be there, especially as we head in later to the season. Really talented, very great crew, very upbeat, a lot of energy. Great things from, again, great student athletes, right? They're in the community, they're in the schools. It's purely just from a volleyball standpoint, but they didn't play their best game. And I think they know it, we know it, and we're excited to see how they respond. They're not a team that's going to stay down and mope around for very long, so we're excited to see that. Let's take a peek at our streaming schedule, some of the upcoming games we've got coming up here. On Thursday, weather dependent. A lot of rain out here recently. It's outside. Lakers boys and girls soccer doubleheader this Thursday. Friday, it is homecoming week, and we've got a great football matchup for you as Recori takes to Detroit Lakes, and we've got a brawl this Friday. Make sure to stop on by to the parade at 2 p.m. It's going to be great, and support. If you can't make it to the game, watch live on KDLM or Lakes TV 3 on YouTube. Coming up as well, Laker Volleyball versus Holly. That'll be a great one on the 5th. Another wonderful test and a great time for them to come back and make a little statement. On the 6th, Lakers boys soccer versus St. Cloud Apollo. That's a home game. And the 9th, Laker football at Hutchinson. Again, depending on weather, it's an outdoor game. Well, that's a wrap on tonight's broadcast. I'm Cale Daniels. We appreciate you all for listening. And again, Lakers fall 3-1. Tougher game for the Lakers, but you know, a lot of brightness ahead in the future, so we're excited to see how that turns out. From our whole crew, I'm Cale Daniels. Raina Zimma is the director, and Thomas Bradrick did a great job on the cameras. That's a wrap on tonight's broadcast. We will take a quick break and be back with your regularly scheduled programming after this.
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5: ABC News, I'm Dave Packer. The lawsuit brought against Cornell University and seven of their students accused of taking part in a gang rape 2 years ago has put a spotlight on how the school handles these accusations. ABC's Aaron Katursky is in Ithaca, New York.
6: New York Governor Kathy Hochul, a member of Cornell's board, is calling for an independent investigation, saying the case raises serious questions about Cornell's campus culture. Cornell's own data show more than one in every three undergraduate women say they were sexually assaulted during their time at the Ivy League school.
5: Kentucky State Police investigating the deadly shooting of a trooper, Hayden Phillips. He was shot while on patrol along Interstate 65, and authorities are warning the public not to approach the suspected gunman. After a White House meeting, President Trump saying that AI leaders signed a, quote, constitution to police themselves. Florida carrying out its 16th execution of the year tonight, this time a lethal injection of a 77-year-old man convicted in a deadly hammer attack on a woman. This is ABC News. The latest jobs numbers are in.
7: The Bureau of Labor Statistics says there were 7.1 million job openings last month, down slightly from July, which had 7.3 million open positions. When it comes to new hires, BLS says there were 5.2 million of those in August, essentially unchanged from the month prior, while separations, the government's term for firings, layoffs, and people who quit their jobs, was also about the same at 5.1 million, what some economists call a low-hire, low-fire job market. Mike Dubusky, ABC News.
5: In New York City, a man was killed inside the subway after one of his bags got caught on a door during rush hour Monday night. According to police, the man was then pulled onto the tracks and run over by the train as it left the station. The Supreme Court today lifted a block on a lower court order allowing the Trump administration to continue deporting migrants to third countries. The justices have also agreed to take up the case for oral arguments in December. Dave Packer, ABC News.
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10: Here's your KDLM weatherology forecast. Partly cloudy skies with fog tonight with a low of 53. Southwesterly winds 5 to 10 miles per hour. Daytime highs approaching 71 and foggy early tomorrow, lots of sunshine. Partly cloudy skies tomorrow night, 46. Mainly clear skies and dry Thursday and Friday with highs in the upper 50s. I'm meteorologist Jennifer Vujicic. Right now, it's 65 degrees.

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1: ABC News, I'm Dave Packer. The lawsuit brought against Cornell University and seven of their students accused of taking part in a gang rape 2 years ago has put a spotlight on how the school handles these accusations. ABC's Aaron Katursky is in Ithaca, New York.
2: New York Governor Kathy Hochul, a member of Cornell's board, is calling for an independent investigation, saying the case raises serious questions about Cornell's campus culture. Cornell's own data show more than one in every three undergraduate women say they were sexually assaulted during their time at the Ivy League school.
1: Kentucky State Police investigating the deadly shooting of a trooper, Hayden Phillips. He was shot while on patrol along Interstate 65, and authorities are warning the public not to approach the suspected gunman. After a White House meeting, President Trump saying that AI leaders signed a, quote, constitution to police themselves. Florida carrying out its 16th execution of the year tonight, this time a lethal injection of a 77-year-old man convicted in a deadly hammer attack on a woman. This is ABC News. The latest jobs numbers are in.
3: The Bureau of Labor Statistics says there were 7.1 million job openings last month, down slightly from July, which had 7.3 million open positions. When it comes to new hires, BLS says there were 5.2 million of those in August, essentially unchanged from the month prior, while separations, the government's term for firings, layoffs, and people who quit their jobs, was also about the same at 5.1 million, what some economists call a low-hire, low-fire job market. Mike Dubosky, ABC News.
1: In New York City, a man was killed inside the subway after one of his bags got caught on a door during rush hour Monday night. According to police, the man was then pulled onto the tracks and run over by the train as it left the station. The Supreme Court today lifted a block on a lower court order allowing the Trump administration to continue deporting migrants to third countries. The justices have also agreed to take up the case for oral arguments in December. Dave Packer, ABC News.
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7: Here's your KDLM weatherology forecast. Partly cloudy skies with fog tonight with a low of 53. Southwesterly winds 5 to 10 miles per hour. Daytime highs approaching 71 and foggy early tomorrow. Lots of sunshine. Partly cloudy skies tomorrow night, 46. Mainly clear skies and dry Thursday and Friday with highs in the upper 50s. I'm meteorologist Jennifer Vujicic. Right now, it's 65 degrees.

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3: Here's your KDLM weatherology forecast. Partly cloudy skies with fog tonight with a low of 53. Southwesterly winds 5 to 10 miles per hour. Daytime highs approaching 71 and foggy early tomorrow. Lots of sunshine. Partly cloudy skies tomorrow night 46. Mainly clear skies and dry Thursday and Friday with highs in the upper 50s. I'm meteorologist Jennifer Vujicic. Right now, it's 64 degrees.

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2: Here's your KDLM weatherology forecast. Partly cloudy skies with fog tonight with a low of 53. Southwesterly winds 5 to 10 miles per hour. Daytime highs approaching 71 and foggy early tomorrow. Lots of sunshine. Partly cloudy skies tomorrow night 46. Mainly clear skies and dry Thursday and Friday with highs in the upper 50s. I'm meteorologist Jennifer Vujicic. Right now, it's 64 degrees.

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1: ABC News, I'm Dave Packer. As AI technology insiders warn of doomsday threats, at the White House today, many tech titans signed an accord for what was described as self-policing for the industry. David Sacks of the President's Council of Advisors of Science and Technology.
2: This is not something that requires new legislation from Congress or some sort of new international agreement that could take years. This is something that was produced today.
1: Defense Secretary Pete Hegseth is set to announce tomorrow that the Pentagon will cut 20% of positions reserved for generals and admirals, doubling a reduction he ordered last year as part of a broader effort to shrink the military senior ranks. That according to two U.S. officials. New York Governor Kathy Hochul calling for a new independent investigation into allegations of a group sexual assault at a Cornell University fraternity. Prosecutors had declined to bring charges in 2024, but the case is now being reconsidered amid renewed scrutiny. This is ABC News. A new twist in the case against Lindsey Clancy.
3: Defense attorney Kevin Rennington made the argument during Clancy's first appearance in court since a triple murder trial ended in a hung jury 3 weeks ago. He asked the judge to effectively throw out the case because he claims prosecutors failed to establish that Clancy killed her three children, even though the insanity defense he made at trial involved arguing that she was in the throes of postpartum psychosis when she strangled her children. Judge William Sullivan didn't issue a ruling from the bench and instead scheduled a hearing on November 2nd to resolve other issues raised by the defense. He could set a trial date then. Peter Haralambos, ABC News.
1: It's official. Congress has sent new legislation to the president's desk that will officially end penny production in the U.S., though the mint stopped circulating the coin back in 2025. As the Chicago White Sox stepped onto the field for their first post-game season game, Pope Leo, lifelong fan of the team, sent a letter to the organization wishing them luck before they beat the Astros 6-3. Dave Packer, ABC News.
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9: Here's your KDLM weatherology forecast. Partly cloudy skies with fog tonight with a low of 53. Southwesterly winds 5 to 10 miles per hour. Daytime highs approaching 71 and foggy early tomorrow. Lots of sunshine. Partly cloudy skies tomorrow night 46. Mainly clear skies and dry Thursday and Friday with highs in the upper 50s. I'm meteorologist Jennifer Vucic-Ski. Right now, it's 64 degrees.

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1: Detroit Lakes weather.
2: Here's your KDLM weatherology forecast. Partly cloudy skies with fog tonight with a low of 53. Southwesterly winds 5 to 10 miles per hour. Daytime highs approaching 71 and foggy early tomorrow. Lots of sunshine. Partly cloudy skies tomorrow night 46. Mainly clear skies and dry Thursday and Friday with highs in the upper 50s. I'm meteorologist Jennifer Vlachitsky. Right now, it's 64 degrees.

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1: weather. Here's your KDLM weatherology forecast. Partly cloudy skies with fog tonight with a low of 53. Southwesterly winds 5 to 10 miles per hour. Daytime highs approaching 71 and foggy early tomorrow, lots of sunshine. Partly cloudy skies tomorrow night, 46. Mainly clear skies and dry Thursday and Friday with highs in the upper 50s. I'm meteorologist Jennifer Vujicic. Right now, 65.

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1: weather. Here's your KDLM weatherology forecast. Partly cloudy skies with fog tonight with a low of 53. Southwesterly winds 5 to 10 miles per hour. Daytime highs approaching 71 and foggy early tomorrow. Lots of sunshine. Partly cloudy skies tomorrow night, 46. Mainly clear skies and dry Thursday and Friday with highs in the upper 50s. I'm meteorologist Jennifer Vlachitsky. Right now, 65.

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1: weather. Here's your KDLM weatherology forecast. Partly cloudy skies with fog tonight with a low of 53. Southwesterly winds 5 to 10 miles per hour. Daytime highs approaching 71 and foggy early tomorrow. Lots of sunshine. Partly cloudy skies tomorrow night, 46. Mainly clear skies and dry Thursday and Friday with highs in the upper 50s. I'm meteorologist Jennifer Vujicic. Right now, 65.

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1: ABC News, I'm Dave Packer. President Trump holding a high-profile meeting with some of the biggest names in the tech industry. The meeting comes as the nation's AI chiefs are issuing dire warnings and calling for a slowdown in AI development before it poses a serious threat to humanity. The president saying there'll be no regulation, that the leaders have agreed to self-police the technology. David Sacks, co-chair of the President's Council of Advisors in Science and Technology.
2: I think this is a new level of transparency and accountability from these companies, and I think, importantly, they're doing it immediately.
1: Former American Idol contestant Caleb Flynn has been found guilty of murdering his wife in Ohio. Prosecutors accused Flynn of shooting Ashley Flynn and staging the scene to look like a break-in. Deliberations less than 3 hours. He faces life in prison without parole. A massive cyber attack at the FBI. Hackers stealing personal data on potentially tens of thousands of employees. This is ABC News. A well-known high-intensity roller coaster in California has been closed permanently after several lawsuits over the ride's safety pushed the park to respond.
3: X2 is one of the world's most intense roller coasters. It brought coaster enthusiasts from around the world to Valencia, California to ride it. It opened in 2002 as X and then reopened in 2008 as X2 with a new seat design. In recent months, there have been claims and lawsuits alleging serious injuries from the ride, including some that led to deaths after riding X2. In a statement, Six Flags Magic Mountain says X2 consistently passed safety tests, but they have decided to close the ride permanently because it's the right thing to do. Alex Stone, ABC News, Los Angeles.
1: Hurricane Polo made a second landfall today along the northwest coast of Mexico as a Category 1 storm, just one day after touching down as a Category 2 storm near the Baja Peninsula in Mexico. There were no immediate reports of major damage or injuries. Dave Packer, ABC News.
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6: ABC News, I'm Dave Packer. President Trump said the tech leaders he met with at the White House on Tuesday had signed a constitution to police themselves. This amid dire warnings from artificial intelligence leaders about the technology. ABC's Elizabeth Schulze.
7: The president basically said these companies are going to continue to self-regulate. They're going to police themselves and live up to a moral code to do the right thing if they notice that their technology is going astray. If they see cases, for example, like we've seen in recent weeks where AI agents go rogue or seem to not be aligned with what humans want them to do.
6: Defense Secretary Pete Hegseth targeting the military senior ranks for another round of cuts. The new plan, expected to be announced Wednesday, would eliminate 20% of positions for generals and admirals. Florida Thursday night carrying its 16th execution of the year. And Wednesday, Tennessee expected to conduct the state's first execution of a woman in more than 200 years. This is ABC News. Each person in Hazel Township, Pennsylvania, would get $10,000 on the condition to open a data center. ABC's Wayne Cabot has more on what happens next.
8: $10,000 would certainly help in a community where the average household income is $60,000 a year, but many call it a bribe and say, no way. President Trump insists these power-hungry and noisy data centers are good for communities.
9: They're going to work to make the community happy. That might be supplying oil and gas, it might be supplying education, it may be helping teachers along financially, helping people along financially.
8: Wayne Cabot, ABC News.
6: A Florida mom is facing child neglect charges after allegedly abandoning her four children, including a two-month-old and a two-year-old, to go on a cruise to the Bahamas. According to North Miami police, the children were discovered after one of the children's fathers found out they were home alone without supervision and called officers. Dave Packer, ABC News.
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7: ABC News, I'm Dave Packer. Tech leaders meeting with President Trump Tuesday discussing AI amid warnings to slow down development before it poses a serious threat to humanity. After the meeting, the president claiming AI companies will be responsible for self-policing.
8: I believe they're going to be used for the good, and when they're not, we're going to be able to nab them. But there's going to be a tremendous self-policing aspect.
7: New York Governor Kathy Hochul is calling for an independent review of Cornell University's response to allegations of a sexual assault involving a former student. The move comes as prosecutors reopen their investigation into the alleged 2024 incident at a fraternity house. The Pentagon is planning to cut one-fifth of its positions for generals and admirals. Defense Secretary Pete Hegseth is expected to announce the move Wednesday. Tens of thousands of current and former FBI agents and employees have been given an urgent warning following a massive hack targeting the FBI's employment website. This is ABC News. Dolly Parton may be gone, but her coffee lives on.
9: Parton said she got the idea for her Cup of Ambition coffee line when she visited her Dolly-inspired truck stop back in June. The coffee debuted there, but now it's available nationwide on Amazon, Walmart, and TikTok and Instagram shops, with some of the proceeds going to her Dolly's Imagination Library. Earlier this summer, Dolly Parton filmed three commercials for the brand, one of which is out now posthumously. Parton died last month at the age of 80. Sherry Preston, ABC News.
7: Expected Wednesday morning, Tennessee will execute 50-year-old Christina Pike, the sole woman on the state's death row. It will be the first time a woman is executed in the state in more than 200 years after Tennessee's governor and the Supreme Court declined to intervene. The U.S. military expected to complete the total withdrawal of troops from Iraq later Wednesday. That's ending a 12-year presence prompted by the war against ISIS, the withdrawal negotiated by the Biden administration in 2024. Dave Packer, ABC News.
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7: ABC News, I'm Dave Packer. President Trump said the tech leaders he met with at the White House on Tuesday had signed a constitution to police themselves. This amid dire warnings from artificial intelligence leaders about the technology. ABC's Elizabeth Schulze.
8: The president basically said these companies are going to continue to self-regulate. They're going to police themselves and live up to a moral code to do the right thing if they notice that their technology is going astray. If they see cases, for example, like we've seen in recent weeks where AI agents go rogue or seem to not be aligned with what humans want them to do.
7: Defense Secretary Pete Hegseth targeting the military senior ranks for another round of cuts. The new plan, expected to be announced Wednesday, would eliminate 20% of positions for generals and admirals. Florida Thursday night carrying its 16th execution of the year. And Wednesday, Tennessee expected to conduct the state's first execution of a woman in more than 200 years. This is ABC News. Each person in Hazel Township, Pennsylvania, would get $10,000 on the condition to open a data center. ABC's Wayne Cabot has more on what happens next.
9: $10,000 would certainly help in a community where the average household income is $60,000 a year, but many call it a bribe and say, no way. President Trump insists these power-hungry and noisy data centers are good for communities.
10: They're going to work to make the community happy. That might be supplying oil and gas, it might be supplying education, it may be helping teachers along financially, helping people along financially.
9: Wayne Cabot, ABC News.
7: A Florida mom is facing child neglect charges after allegedly abandoning her four children, including a two-month-old and a two-year-old, to go on a cruise to the Bahamas. According to North Miami police, the children were discovered after one of the children's fathers found out they were home alone without supervision and called officers. Dave Packer, ABC News.
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9: ABC News, I'm Dave Packer. Tech leaders meeting with President Trump Tuesday, discussing AI amid warnings to slow down development before it poses a serious threat to humanity. After the meeting, the president claiming AI companies will be responsible for self-policing.
10: I believe they're going to be used for the good, and when they're not, we're going to be able to nab them. But there's going to be a tremendous self-policing aspect.
9: New York Governor Kathy Hochul is calling for an independent review of Cornell University's response to allegations of a sexual assault involving a former student. The move comes as prosecutors reopen their investigation into the alleged 2024 incident at a fraternity house. The Pentagon is planning to cut one-fifth of its positions for generals and admirals. Defense Secretary Pete Hegseth is expected to announce the move Wednesday. Tens of thousands of current and former FBI agents and employees have been given an urgent warning following a massive hack targeting the FBI's employment website. This is ABC News. Dolly Parton may be gone, but her coffee lives on.
11: Parton said she got the idea for her Cup of Ambition coffee line when she visited her Dolly-inspired truck stop back in June. The coffee debuted there, but now it's available nationwide on Amazon, Walmart, and TikTok and Instagram shops, with some of the proceeds going to her Dolly's Imagination Library. Earlier this summer, Dolly Parton filmed three commercials for the brand, one of which is out now posthumously. Parton died last month at the age of 80. Sherry Preston, ABC News.
9: Expected Wednesday morning, Tennessee will execute 50-year-old Christina Pike, the sole woman on the state's death row. It will be the first time a woman is executed in the state in more than 200 years after Tennessee's governor and the Supreme Court declined to intervene. The U.S. military expected to complete the total withdrawal of troops from Iraq later Wednesday. That's ending a 12-year presence prompted by the war against ISIS, the withdrawal negotiated by the Biden administration in 2024. Dave Packer, ABC News.
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0: executives have agreed to establish voluntary safety standards for AI and reiterated his support for rapid expansion of data centers.
1: Well, I think I'm seeing tremendous self-policing, and they understand that they have to self-police. And it's very hard for somebody to come outside, get into these models are very complex.
0: Trump also signed an executive order directing the federal government to replace the term artificial intelligence with super intelligence across the executive branch.
2: Number two.
0: Former special counsel Jack Smith defended his derailed efforts to prosecute President Trump. During a Senate hearing yesterday, he told lawmakers he will not be silenced by continued threats of prosecution.
3: After leaving office in January of 2021, President Trump illegally kept classified documents at his Mar-a-Lago social club and repeatedly tried to obstruct justice to conceal his continued retention of those documents.
0: The two felony indictments against Trump focused on his mishandling of classified documents and his efforts to overturn the results of the 2020 election.
2: Number three.
0: Defense Secretary Pete Hegseth is set to announce today that the Pentagon will cut 20% of positions reserved for generals and admirals. The new target doubles the 10% overall reduction in leadership positions that Hegseth ordered in 2025. The head of Britain's counterterrorism police, Lawrence Taylor, says that no improvised explosive devices were found as authorities investigate a suspected plot targeting a British airbase used by U.S. forces to strike Iran.
4: With the support of military assets and forensic experts, and we can confirm that no improvised explosive devices have been found.
0: The five men arrested on Sunday remain under investigation after being released on bail. The U.S. military says it has completed the withdrawal of all American troops from Iraq, ending a 12-year mission to fight ISIS. It will be the second time the U.S. has fully withdrawn from the country. TSA says it's taking away chairs at airport checkpoints nationwide and that its officers who check passengers' IDs must stand. The agency added the move is designed to help officers remain alert.
5: Oh, so their legs and backs are going to be sore. And they'll be unable to focus then because they're uncomfortable.
0: I don't get this idea that you can't focus while you sit. Like, we're sitting right now.
5: Strange. Well, also not in charge of, like, the nation's security.
0: I mean, that's fair, but still.
5: 23 minutes after the hour.
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4: ABC News, I'm Sherry Preston. Tech leaders have signed an agreement to police themselves when it comes to artificial intelligence. That was the outcome of a White House meeting following weeks of warnings from AI companies that some models have gone rogue and that the industry needs to slow development. The U.S. withdrawing all troops from Iraq more than 20 years after they went in. It's actually the second time the U.S. has withdrawn from Iraq completely. Lawsuit brought against Cornell University in regard to an alleged gang rape on campus 2 years ago has put a spotlight on how schools handle such accusations.
5: New York Governor Kathy Hochul, a member of Cornell's board, is calling for an independent investigation, saying the case raises serious questions about Cornell's campus culture. Cornell's own data show more than one in every three undergraduate women say they were sexually assaulted during their time at the Ivy League school.
4: ABC's Aaron Katursky. Over 30 million Americans are under flood watches from Arizona to Iowa thanks to the remnants of Hurricane Polo. This is ABC News. The verdict is in an Ohio murder trial with ties to the music world.
6: Former pastor and one-time American Idol contestant.
7: Find the defendant, Caleb C. Flynn, guilty of murder.
6: His wife, Ashley, and staging the murder to look like a home invasion. Flynn breaking down as the verdict was read. Prosecutors argued Flynn was motivated by a nearly two-year-long affair with a woman he'd met at his church. That former mistress emotionally testified about the more than 100,000 messages they exchanged and read several where they discussed wanting Flynn's wife dead.
4: That's ABC's Alex Perez. A commercial jet on its way from the United Arab Emirates to Israel was forced to make an emergency landing in Saudi Arabia overnight. There were initially worries about a possible hijacking, but officials now say the whole thing was caused by a fight between the pilots in the cockpit. Might want to think twice about tossing a penny in any fountain you see. Congress passing a bill to end production of the penny for good. Sherry Preston, ABC News.
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3: Welcome into a Wednesday, September 30th. It's a KDLM Wednesday. Good morning, I'm Joel Koetke. Well, Laker volleyball team falls to Brainerd last night, 3-1. Laker football coming up on Friday. Laker soccer doubleheader tomorrow. The Minnesota Lynx have become the first ever number one seed, a Minnesotan, to lose to an A seed in the first round of the WNBA playoffs. Falling last night, 87-71. Minnesota, where we can't have nice things. Speaking of basketball, Michael Jordan's 1998 finals jersey sold for $12.26 million. And a new Twinkie flavor is set to debut. Snickerdoodle Twinkies hit the shelves in October. Yes, please. Welcome into a Wednesday morning. My name is Joel Koetke, broadcasting from our KDLM studios on Randolph Road, Detroit Lakes, Minnesota. Good old U.S. of A. How's everybody doing here on this final day of the month of September? October, just around the corner. Halloween, pumpkin, Thanksgiving, Christmas, New Year. Yeah, it seems like we were just talking Mother's Day and fishing opening, right? Pretty soon we'll be busting out the ice castles and grabbing the augers and talking about poles and holes. It's just a matter of time. All right, grab a little coffee, a little juice, a little OJ, whatever you need to get your day off to a good start. We call it the morning slurp. You ready? All right, here we go. Yesterday was National Coffee Day, so I had to like do an A, right? This one's kind of lukewarm, but I need my caffeine. Let's do another one. All right, now we can officially start our day together on this Wednesday. 58, looking for a high temp today, about 71. Looks like it's going to be a pretty decent day today. A little bit of fog possible this morning, and look at the forecast Thursday. I don't know if this is a misprint. It says overnight low of 39. Yeah, fire up the fire pit, grab the hoodie, and toast little marshmallows and make some s'mores, because it's definitely fall. We kick off this morning at 58, looking for a sunny day this afternoon. 71 for that high temp. We'll take a quick break. When we come back, it's Ryan Cunningham with your Wednesday morning news next.
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8: From the newsroom, I'm Ryan Cunningham. A 74-year-old Grand Forks, North Dakota man was hurt when his car ran off Minnesota Highway 71 and crashed south of Sabiga. David Hagert was taken to Astera Health with non-life-threatening injuries. He was driving southbound on Highway 71 in a 1965 Pontiac GTO crash Monday morning at around 11:23 a.m. He was wearing a seatbelt. Alcohol is not suspected to have been involved in the crash. Sanford Health Detroit Lakes is hosting a flu vaccine event for patients 6 months and older. The Sanford Detroit Lakes Clinic on Washington Avenue will hold flu vaccination clinics every Saturday from October 3rd to November 7th, 9 to 11:30. Walk-ins are welcome. Appointments are encouraged. Bring your insurance card. Most insurance plans are accepted. Adults should wear a shirt with sleeves that can be easily rolled up for the vaccination. And WeFest has announced its 2027 lineup, headlined by Tim McGraw, Red Clay Strays, and Riley Green. The Country Music and Camping Festival will be August 4th through the 7th, 2027, at Sioux Pass Ranch in Detroit Lakes, Minnesota. Other scheduled performers will include Sam Barber, Russell Dickerson, and Dustin Lynch. And one debate between DFL and GOP Minnesota gubernatorial candidates is officially scheduled for October 19th in Brainerd. Democratic U.S. Senator Amy Klobuchar and Republican Minnesota House Speaker Lisa Damith will face off in an invite-only forum hosted by the Minnesota Area Chamber of Commerce. The debate is in partnership with the Brainerd Lakes Chamber. It'll happen at Madden's on Gull Lake. KSTP-TV Chief Political Reporter Tom Hauser will be the debate moderator. With a check of the newsroom, I'm Ryan Cunningham.
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3: weather. All right, let's take a look at the forecast for today. Could see a little patchy fog here before the 10 o'clock hour. Otherwise, sunny today, 71. Southwest winds at about 5. Tonight, partly cloudy, 46. Tomorrow, some sunshine and 59. Northwest winds at about 8. Thursday night, we'll get down to 39. Friday, some sunshine, daytime high 59. Friday night, a light chance of a shower, probably after midnight. Mostly cloudy and 45 and on Saturday. 40% chance of showers, partly sunny and 59. 72, the high yesterday, 59, our overnight low. That's where we start your morning. Winds are calm, pressure is steady, and we are at 59 in Detroit Lake. Stick around, back with a look at KDLM Sports.
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3: With a look at sports, and for David Kinderman, I'm Joel Koetke. High school volleyball scores from last night. Brainerd over Detroit Lakes, 3-0. Henning taking down Battle Lake, 3-2. It was Park Christian over New York Mills, 3-0. Wilmer over Fergus Falls, 3-0. Frazee taking down Sabika, 3-0. Alexandria beating St. Cloud Tech last night, 3-0. It was Barnesville over East Grand Forks, 3-2. Wadena Deer Creek taking down the Holly Nuggets last night, 3-1. Underwood over Rossay, 3-0. Lake Park Audubon taking down Manoman, 3-0. Hillcrest Lutheran over Ashby, 3-0. And it was DGF falling to Thief River Falls last night, 3-2 in high school girls volleyball. The Minnesota Lynx season ended with a thud. After registering the best record in the WNBA regular season, the top-seeded Lynx were just swept out of the first round in only two games by the eighth-seeded New York Liberty. Game two last night, 87-71. Courtney Williams led the Lynx in scoring with 18 points. Minnesota is the first WNBA top seed ever to lose to an eighth seed. Minnesota Wild general manager Bill Guerin announced that defenseman Brock Faber suffered a skull fracture against the Stars and will be out of the lineup for an undetermined amount of time. The injury happened in the second period of the final preseason game. While Faber returned to action after taking a puck up high, he sat out the entire third period and did not return. Over the weekend, Guerin said Faber underwent successful surgery and is currently resting at home. The Wild open the regular season tomorrow night in Nashville, 7 o'clock from Bridgestone Arena. The Gopher football team is set to host Michigan Saturday, 11 o'clock. Both teams enter the contest with 3-1 records. Gophers coming off a 27-24 win at Washington. Michigan lost at home to Iowa, 20-19. The Gophers haven't beaten the Wolverines in Minneapolis since 1977. Michigan leads the all-time series for the Little Brown Jug, 78-25-3. There are limited tickets still available for the game. Little Brown Jug, of course, goes to the winning team. Good luck to the Gophers. Again, kickoff at 11 o'clock Saturday against Michigan. And the Vikings will be back on the practice field today, gearing up for Sunday's home game against the Dolphins. 3-0 Vikings are one of five undefeated teams left in the NFL after last weekend's win over Tampa Bay. The

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And so much more. 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Don't miss it. Saturday, October 10th from 10 to 1 at the Detroit Lakes High School. 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

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All we have is Joel in the morning. So there's that. Classic hits, KDLM.

0: playing my air piano here in the studio. Mark Cohn, Walking in Memphis. 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We'll check the forecast for you coming up in just a moment. Oh, what it must be like to be rich and famous.
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1: Champagne wishes and caviar dreams.
0: Well, a teacher in Iowa tried to live a lifestyle of the rich, and now she's become famous. Clinton Community School District of Iowa has fired Stephanie Mullaney after she offered students, I'll get this, extra credit for donating to her personal GoFundMe page. Yeah. Mullaney told students during the school year that their donations would count toward their grades. Her GoFundMe page described a planned trip to Ecuador, where she said she would interpret for a medical mission team. Wink, wink. Some students contributed and felt pressure to give. Fundraiser had a goal of $1,800. Now, she only raised $140 from six donations. However, the district fired Mullaney for violating its ethics policy. A judge denied a request for unemployment benefits, ruling that her behavior amounted to job-related misconduct.

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5: Yes, we're just going to skip through the weather jingle this morning. Sunny today and 71. 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
1: With a look at Ag News headlines, I'm Kara Hart on Brownfield. The chief economist at the USDA says rising diesel costs are becoming a greater concern for agriculture as harvest continues. Justin Benavidez says fuel costs are pressuring balance sheets. A central Nebraska farmer says he's strongly considering changing crop rotations for 2027 to help improve his bottom line. An ag economist says he's watching for signs China's moving toward fulfilling its $17 billion non-soybean ag purchase commitment. President Trump has nominated Greg Ibaugh to serve as USDA Undersecretary for Trade and Foreign Ag Affairs. An eastern Iowa farmer says he's not expecting to get started on corn harvest anytime soon. Lance Lillibridge raises corn on corn near Benton County.
2: We're still watching raindrops fall. It's pretty soggy out here. It's not good for the crops. It's not good for the emotional part of agriculture.
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5: 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Of course, it is homecoming week here in Detroit Lakes. 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Day two today of the community blood screening, sponsored by Detroit Lakes Noon Rotary. Doors open at 6:45 this morning. Things get underway at 7 o'clock and go until 9:30 at the EMS building, 225 Park Street. $40 is the cost. You can make that payable to the Noon Rotary Club. No pre-registration is necessary. It's the final Becker County Master Gardeners Plant and Pest Clinic coming up today from 9 a.m. until noon. That will be at the Becker County Extension Office. Look at some stuff going on at the library this week. Coming up tomorrow, story time at 10:30. Also, don't forget about the 4-H Robotics Club for tweens. Introduction to Robotics. It runs Thursdays, October 1st, October 8th, and October 15th. 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Again, registration is required. 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As soon as you get done there, you can grab and hang out at the 45th Annual Damien Home Tour, which starts at 12:30 and goes until 4 o'clock. Can you get those tickets available at Central Market, Damien Members, or the Detroit Lakes Chamber of Commerce. And the 21st Annual Taste of Lund, Saturday, October 3rd, starts at 9 o'clock, Lund Lutheran Church here in Detroit Lakes. We'll wrap things up this morning with a check on your history lesson. Today is Wednesday, September 30th, 273rd day of the year. 92 days left until 2027. Today is World Pole Dance Day. I'm not even going to go there. And it's also National Chewing Gum Day. Let's go back to 1841. The stapler was patented on this date. Also on this date in 1939, NBC broadcast the first televised American football game. 1955, James Dean was killed when his Porsche collided with another car on Highway 66 in California. He was only 24. On this date, the Flintstones premiered on this date in 1960. 1971, Isaac Hayes releases the theme from Shaft. On this date in 1982, Cheers premiered. 84, Murder, She Wrote made its debut on CBS. 1991, Liza Minnelli got a star in the Hollywood Walk of Fame. Also in 97, Hooters Restaurant agreed to pay $3.8 million in damages to settle a class action lawsuit alleging discriminatory hiring practices because they would not hire males to wait on tables. 2007, Green Bay Packers quarterback and former Vikings quarterback Brett Favre completed his 421st career touchdown pass, breaking Dan Marino's NFL record. 2009, GM announced they would stop making Saturns. 2024, Pete Rose died. And also in 2024, we lost to Kimby Mutombo. And that's a look at your KDLM community calendar, along with your history lesson on a Wednesday. We'll take a short break, come back with some state news from M&N. Check your Hump Day Wednesday forecast. Looks like a fairly decent day with some sunshine. Could see a little fog out there as well. All the forecast details when we come back.
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7: This is M&N Sports. I'm Mike Grimm. The Lynx season ended with a whimper as they were bounced out of the playoffs in just two games. New York dominated both contests, including last night's series clincher in Brooklyn, 87-71. Minnesota head coach Cheryl Reeve.
8: Credit to New York, by the way. I didn't watch them all season long. I don't know how the hell they were an eighth seed. But, you know, obviously Brianna Stewart is the ultimate winner. And when you have that, you know, especially times like these. But then I think even more than that, you know, schematically, you know, they were very good defending the rim.
7: On to hockey. Wild Star defenseman Brock Faber suffered a skull fracture in last week's exhibition game against Dallas. He's undergone surgery. No timeline has been set on his return. The Wild open the regular season tomorrow night at Nashville. Twins owner Tom Pollad said yesterday he's committed to building a winning team this offseason, committing to increasing payroll. And the Vikings have practice later today in Eagan, getting ready to host Miami on Sunday. This is M&N Sports.
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5: Well, I'm not going let's just
11: this
5: do news.
11: This is Minnesota News Network. I'm John Anderson. A debate is now scheduled in the Minnesota governor's race between DFL candidate and U.S. Senator Amy Klobuchar and Republican House Speaker Lisa Daymuth. The two candidates will square off Monday, October 19th at Madden's on Gull Lake and is hosted by the Minnesota Chamber of Commerce. The chamber says topics for the debate will focus on Minnesota's economic future and issues impacting local businesses. A shocker in the first round. The Minnesota Lynx finished the season with a disappointing loss in the WNBA playoffs, losing Game 2 to the New York Liberty 87-71. It's the first time in league history that a number one seed was swept in the first round. Lynx head coach Cheryl Reeves said after the loss, quote, "We became a great regular season team this year, and we ran into the wrong team." Minnesota had the best record in the regular season at 33-11. This is M&N.
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5: Couple minutes away from 7 of the program with Michael Carroll. Michael, how are we doing this morning?
13: I'm doing just fine.
5: Well, looks like another gorgeous day here for fall. What's on tap?
9: Yeah, nice. A quiet stretch of weather here the remainder of our work week. A little bit of some patchy fog can't be ruled out in some of those low-lying spots over the next few hours yet this morning. Otherwise, predominant sunshine in store for today, and temperatures a bit above average for your final day of September, aiming for some lower 70s by this afternoon. For tonight, under partly cloudy skies, overnight lows dropping back into the mid-40s, and then a dry cold frontal boundary will knock us back to some cooler upper 50s there for tomorrow. Some morning clouds, otherwise clearing again by the afternoon, wind switching to the northwest at 5 to 15. Still looking dry and sunny on your Friday with highs in the upper 50s. A weak disturbance could bring some scattered light shower activity into Saturday, though, expecting less than a tenth of an inch of any rainfall. Saturday, a high of 59. We clear out again on Sunday, upper 50s for highs, and still looking nice and sunny early next work week. Monday up to 58, but we're recovering to some mid-60s by next Tuesday. From the Weatherology Weather Center, I'm meteorologist Michael Carroll.
5: All right, thanks, Michael. High temp yesterday, 72, 59, the overnight low, 0.43 in the old rain gauge here at Arcadia Lim Studios. Winds are calm, but this hour pressure is steady. We are at 58 in Detroit Lakes.
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5: That's a wrap on hour number one on a KDLM Wednesday. Update from the News Center. We'll do another classic football movie on Three Clips to Win It. And it's flu season. We'll touch on that topic next hour. 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Winds are calm, pressure on the rise. It's 58. Good morning, 7 o'clock.
2: ABC News, I'm Sherry Preston. A passenger flight from Dubai to Tel Aviv making an emergency landing in Saudi Arabia amid worries about a possible hijacking. The plane sending signals about trouble, and sources tell ABC News there was a violent fight on board, both the captain and first officer hurt, and an Israeli security source says Israel is treating it as a terror incident. The last American troops in Iraq have pulled out this morning. Here's ABC's Louis Martinez.
21: There was an eight-year period where the United States was inside of Iraq following the 2003 invasion, and they stayed there and they pulled out in 2011. But 3 years later, when ISIS swept across eastern Syria and into northern Iraq, and it appeared that Baghdad was under threat of ISIS control, the United States sent back troops into Iraq.
2: After tech leaders met with President Trump, they all signed an agreement that will largely allow them to regulate themselves. The president calls it, quote, more binding. Flood worries again today from Arizona to Illinois. This is ABC News. Former special counsel Jack Smith spent the day on Capitol Hill Tuesday defending his two investigations into President Trump and said, given the same evidence today, he would once again recommend criminal charges against the president in the January 6th and classified documents cases.
22: This is obviously nearly 2 years after Jack Smith's office was shuttered following President Trump's re-election. Obviously, after that, Jack Smith had to move to dismiss both of his cases against President Trump. But here he was being called to account by Senate Republicans who have accused him, largely without evidence, of using his investigation to weaponize the Justice Department against Republicans, specifically President Trump.
2: ABC's Alex Mallon in Washington. The Supreme Court is letting the Trump administration continue to deport people in the U.S. illegally to countries they have no ties to, while court cases against the practice run their course. The African nation of Burundi, the latest agreeing to accept migrants. I'm Sherry Preston, ABC News.
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5: 7:04 here on this hump day Wednesday. About 71, that high temp later. We'll fix the forecast, but we ain't fixing it. We'll give it to you later this hour. Speaking of which, we'll play 3 clips to win it. We're doing football movies this week, and audio clues coming your way about 7:40. Oh, man, what a tough, of course, the Wild open up the regular season. We'll have our first Wild broadcast for you coming up on Saturday as they take on Boston. 6:45 pregame faceoff at 7 o'clock. News broke yesterday about Brock Faber. A fractured skull, he had surgery, and Bill Guerin announcing yesterday that he's kind of out indefinitely, so the Wild are going to be now one of their best defensemen. So, yeah, we'll see what happens as the Wild look to move another step deeper into the playoffs than last year and maybe try and compete at some point for Lord Stanley's Cup. Coming up tonight on KDLM, no sports. Tomorrow we got Laker soccer, a doubleheader for you. Coming up Friday, of course, we round out homecoming week for the Lakers as they welcome McCoury to town. Pregame coverage at 6:30 with Kale and Company. Kickoff at 7 o'clock. Of course, the game can be heard on KDLM. You can watch the game on TV3. Then, of course, Coffee with the Coach is an hour earlier this weekend as we've got Gopher football. So Coffee with the Coach is 8 to 9. Gopher football pregame at 9 o'clock, kickoff at 11. Can the Gophers win the little brown jug? I don't know. We'll find out. Michigan is not as strong as they have been. And, well, any given Saturday, the Gophers can row the boat. So we'll see what happens. Kickoff at 11 o'clock from Huntington Bank Stadium. The Gophers in Michigan, the battle for the little brown jug here on KDLM.
0: From the newsroom, I'm Ryan Cunningham. One debate between the DFL and GOP Minnesota gubernatorial candidates is officially scheduled for October 19th in Brainerd. Democratic U.S. Senator Amy Klobuchar and Minnesota Republican House Speaker Lisa Damuth will face off in an invite-only forum hosted by the Minnesota Chamber of Commerce. The debate is in partnership with the Brainerd Lakes Chamber. It'll happen at Madden's on Gull Lake. STP-TV, or rather KSTP-TV, Chief Political Reporter Tom Hauser will be the debate moderator. The debate will go from 9 to 10:30 a.m. There is no debate officially scheduled between the U.S. Senate candidates running to replace U.S. Senator Tina Smith. The race between Minnesota DFL Lieutenant Governor Peggy Flanagan and Republican ex-sportscaster Michelle Tafoya. Prairie Public will host a debate for the U.S. House race in Minnesota's 7th Congressional District. That debate will be October 15th. It'll be broadcast in Prairie Public Television. Sanford Health Detroit Lakes is hosting a flu vaccine event to patients 6 months and older. The Sanford Detroit Lakes Clinic on Washington Avenue will hold flu vaccination clinics every Saturday from October 3rd to November 7th, 9 to 11:30. Walk-ins welcome, appointments encouraged. Bring your insurance card. Most insurance plans are accepted. An adult should wear a shirt with sleeves that can easily be rolled up for vaccination. And the U.S. Senate passed the Protect College Sports Act, which aims to protect the name, image, and likeness and rights of student athletes, as well as promote fair competition. The bill allows athletes to transfer schools once without losing eligibility. Minnesota Senators Amy Klobuchar and Tina Smith both voted for the bill. That's the latest from the newsroom. I'm Ryan Cunningham.
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5: weather. 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
3: Here's your KDLM weatherology forecast. Becoming mainly sunny with fog and spots early today, with daytime highs approaching 72. Southwesterly winds 5 to 10 miles per hour. Partly cloudy tonight, lows dip down to about 45. 59 tomorrow. Mainly clear Friday, with highs in the upper 50s. Chance for showers Saturday. I'm meteorologist Jennifer Wojcicki. Right now, 58.
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5: With a look at sports and for David Kinderman, I'm Joel Koepke. High school volleyball scores from last night. Brainerd over Detroit Lakes, 3-0. Henning taking down Battle Lake, 3-2. It was Park Christian over New York Mills, 3-0. Wilmer over Fergus Falls, 3-0. Frazee taking down Sabika, 3-0. Alexandria beating St. Cloud Tech last night, 3-0. It was Barnesville over East Grand Forks, 3-2. Wadena Deer Creek taking down the Holly Nuggets last night, 3-1. Underwood over Rosse, 3-0. Lake Park Audubon taking down Manoman, 3-0. Hillcrest Lutheran over Ashby, 3-0. And it was DGF falling to Thief River Falls last night, 3-2 in high school girls volleyball. The Minnesota Lynx season ended with a thud. After registering the best record in the WNBA regular season, the top-seeded Lynx were just swept out of the first round in only two games by the eighth-seeded New York Liberty. Game two last night, 87-71. Courtney Williams led the Lynx in scoring with 18 points. Minnesota is the first WNBA top seed ever to lose to an eighth seed. Minnesota Wild general manager Bill Guerin announced that defenseman Brock Faber suffered a skull fracture against the Stars and will be out of the lineup for an undetermined amount of time. The injury happened in the second period of the final preseason game. While Faber returned to action after taking a puck up high, he sat out the entire third period and did not return. Over the weekend, Guerin said Faber underwent successful surgery and is currently resting at home. The Wild open the regular season tomorrow night in Nashville, 7 o'clock from Bridgestone Arena. The Gopher football team is set to host Michigan Saturday, 11 o'clock. Both teams enter the contest with 3-1 records. Gophers coming off a 27-24 win at Washington. Michigan lost at home to Iowa, 20-19. The Gophers haven't beaten the Wolverines in Minneapolis since 1977. Michigan leads the all-time series for the Little Brown Jug, 78-25-3. There are limited tickets still available for the game. Little Brown Jug, of course, goes to the winning team. Good luck to the Gophers. Again, kickoff at 11 o'clock Saturday against Michigan. And the Vikings will be back on the practice field today, gearing up for Sunday's home game against the Dolphins. 3-0 Vikings are one of five undefeated teams left in the NFL after last weekend's win over Tampa Bay. The 0-3 Dolphins are one of five NFL teams still looking for their first win. Sunday's game will only be the 15th all-time meeting between the two clubs. Miami holds the all-time series lead 8-6. Last time these two teams met, Minnesota beat Miami 24-16. That was back in 2022. Sunday's game kicks off at 3:05 at U.S. Bank Stadium. In other news, Minnesota signed outside linebacker Kyle Van Noy and quarterback Max Brosmer from the practice squad to the active roster. They placed tight end Josh Oliver on injured reserve. With a look at sports, and for David Kinderman, I'm Joel Kett.
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7: 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Visitation will be Friday, October 2nd from 10 to 11 a.m. and funeral service to follow at 11 a.m. Burial will follow and take place at 2 p.m. at the Fargo National Cemetery in Harwood, North Dakota. The David Donahauer Funeral Home and Cremation Service is assisting the family. George Doom, 90 of Perm, passed away Friday, September 25th. Visitation will be held at the Schoenberger Funeral and Cremation Service in Perm from 11 a.m. to 1 p.m. Friday, October 2nd, followed by the memorial service at 1 in the afternoon. Interment will be at the Calvary Memorial Cemetery in Perm. Arrangements provided by the Schoenberger Funeral and Cremation Service. Joyce Chelmo, 74 of Detroit Lakes, passed away peacefully September 12th. Memorial services will be held Saturday, October 3rd at 1:30 at Community Alliance Church in Detroit Lakes. Visitation will be held 1/2 hour prior to the services at the church. Joyce will be laid to rest at Woodland Cemetery, New York Mills. Arrangements provided by Carbon and Funeral and Cremation Service of New York Mills. Debbie Glusing, 79 of Perm, passed away Sunday, September 6th. A time of gathering will begin at 2 o'clock, followed by a time of sharing at 3:30, Saturday, October 3rd, at Grassroots on 447th Avenue in Otter Tail. 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Wilma Roberts, 91 of Baxter, formerly of Wadena, passed away September 13th at Northern Lakes Care Center in Baxter. 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
5: 7:15 here on a Wednesday, clear skies. Don't really see any fog, but I'm not a trained meteorologist either. So to come, some Hall & Oates, the Gin Blossoms, and we'll give you some advice on how to avoid the flu. 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

0: 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And 7:30 on the button, clear skies and 59. 71 looks like a gorgeous hump day Wednesday. Get out and enjoy it. Forecasters were talking about a little bit of fog, but hopefully, and it looks like another gorgeous morning here in Lakes Country. Don't forget, coming up tomorrow night, a little soccer action on KDLM, a doubleheader. Friday, it's football action as the homecoming week wraps up as the Lakers welcome McCoy to town. 6:30 for the pregame kickoff at 7 o'clock. Coffee with the coaches, 8 a.m. on Saturday. Gophers pregame at 9, kickoff at 11 against Michigan. And then we'll have Vikings football for you coming up on Sunday. You know, it's a flu season, and according to my Google search, apparently flu season runs October through May. This is the time of the year when the flu begins to circulate and activity ramps up. December through February is the peak period when the highest number of illnesses usually occur, and then cases kind of wind down through March and May. So as we get ready to roll into October, some quick tips on how you, too, can avoid getting the flu.
1: Well, folks, flu season is unfortunately back. But luckily, there's a few easy precautions you can take to avoid getting sick. First, wash your hands. Then, wash the faucet. Then, wash the hand-washing instructions. What? At the grocery store, make sure to wipe down your cart. Then, wipe down the wipes. After all, you don't know where those wipes have been.
2: Ew!
1: If you happen to encounter a sneezing person and they claim it's just allergies, run immediately. That's exactly what someone with the flu would say. In fact, you may want to quickly establish a new identity and move to another state. Just treat sick people like they're carrying the plague.
3: Be gone with you.
1: But perhaps the most important thing is to never touch your face. And if your nose itches, don't scratch it. Just accept that this is your nose now.
4: Genius! Why did I think of that?
1: Whatever you do, avoid sick people and never shake their hands. Give them an elbow bump instead. Then, make a beeline for the restroom and furiously scrub that elbow like it just came back from Burning Man.
5: What did you just give me?
1: So this flu season, stay healthy. Stay in a hazmat suit. And for the love of God, stay away from the ball pit at Chuck E. Cheese.
6: Okay, that's just gross.
1: Or just get the stupid flu shot and be done with it.
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9: This is Minnesota News Network. I'm John Anderson. The Minnesota Attorney General's Office has announced $3 million in Medicaid fraud charges against nine providers. Attorney General Keith Ellison says one of those is Peter Jason Malin, a Duluth man accused of stealing more than $2.2 million through false psychotherapy claims.
10: Malin submitted 27,000 false claims using vulnerable individuals to falsely report his services. Patients listed in Malin's claims told us time and time again that Malin did not provide the services he claimed to provide.
9: A debate is now scheduled in the Minnesota governor's race between DFL candidate and U.S. Senator Amy Klobuchar and Republican House Speaker Lisa Damith. The two candidates will square off Monday, October 19th, and it is hosted by the Minnesota Chamber of Commerce. The chamber says topics for the debate will focus on Minnesota's economic future and issues impacting local businesses. This is MNN.
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5: Here's your KDLM weatherology forecast. Becoming mainly sunny with fog and spots early today, with daytime highs approaching 72. Southwesterly winds 5 to 10 miles per hour. Partly cloudy tonight, lows dip down to about 45. 59 tomorrow. Mainly clear Friday with highs in the upper 50s, chance for showers Saturday. I'm meteorologist Jennifer Wojcicki. Right now, 56.
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0: 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Always the best place to watch the game. 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And come out on Sunday and watch the Vikings take on the Dolphins. Always the best place to watch the game. Bleachers, Bar and Grill, Detroit Lakes. All right, we're cruising through some football movies this week. If you're new and this is your first time, here's how we play the game. I'll give you the audio clues. You identify today's football flick. Dial 847-1340. Get it right. You can pick your prize today. Up for grabs, you can have a pair of tickets to go check out an upcoming Fargo Force game at the Shields Arena in Grand Fargo. Or we'll throw in a pair of tickets to go check out Marshall Tucker Band. Or maybe you want a Lily's Lollipop, our very own Radio Raspberry. It's Pick Your Prize Wednesday. All right, background on today's football flick. This one came out December 13th of 1996. Had a budget of only $50 million. Did pretty well at the box office, $273 million. If you can figure it out, call me, 847-1340. As always, we will put you on the air to see if we make you a winner. All right, gang, good luck. Listen closely, and here we go. Clip number one on three clips to win it.
15: You okay? What's up? Came here to let you go.
16: Pardon me?
15: Came here to fire you, Jerry.
16: A crowded restaurant, so there won't be a scene. Ungrateful.
15: You need to see yourself. What about me? You know what I went through? Knowing I was going to have to fire my mentor? Carrying that around in my head for a week? Could you get past yourself for a second?
0: All right, you know, a football flick, 847-1340, need a little help. We're back next with clip number two.
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0: All right, we're back on Three Clips to Win It, where Alan has called in this morning. Alan, how are we doing today?
18: Great.
0: Fantastic. All right, well, we gave you clip number one. Listen up, here is clip number two.
15: If anybody else wants to come with me, this moment will be the moment of something real and fun and inspiring in this God-forsaken business, and we will do it together. Who's coming with me? Who's coming with me? Who's coming with me besides Flipper here?
19: I will go with you.
15: Dorothy Boyd, thank you.
0: Alan, who's coming with me? You know what classic football movie that is?
18: That sounds like Jerry Maguire.
13: Taxi! My imagination, or didn't we arrive in a limo?
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0: Nicely done, Alan. Jerry Maguire it is. Congratulations. All right, so you want to go check out a Fargo Force game? You want to see Marshall Tucker? Or are you up for a lollipop? What do you want today?
18: I'm thinking Marshall Tucker sounds good.
0: Yeah, it does. All right, we'll hook you up with a pair of tickets to go see Marshall Tucker. Alan, you can pick up your tickets here at our studios. Have a great day, and thanks for playing along with us today on Three Clips to Win It.
18: Yep, thank you. Have
0: all
18: a good day.
0: You too. All right, Alan got it back. Right, going back to 1996, Jerry Maguire, Show Me the Money. We'll do another football flick tomorrow. Three Clips to Win It, brought to you by Bleacher's Bar and Grill. 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
1: Our friend and colleague David Kinderman was admitted to the hospital in Detroit Lakes August 31st. He was experiencing difficulty with leg mobility. After numerous tests, doctors discovered a tumor in his mid-back that was impeding on nerves. The pressure of this tumor, the root cause of his loss of mobility. After almost 2 weeks waiting for a bed to open, David and his family made the decision to head to Essentia in Fargo. He underwent surgery at Essentia. The tumor was removed and all tests came back benign. David is in a physical rehab hospital now in Fargo, hitting physical therapy hard so he can return to the KRCQ airwaves as soon as possible. Needless to say, the medical bills are piling up. 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And please, give till it feels good.
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3: Here's your KDLM weatherology forecast. Daytime highs approaching 72 with fog and spots early today under mainly sunny skies. Winds out of the southwest 5 to 10 miles per hour. Partly cloudy tonight, lows level off around 45. 59 tomorrow, lots of sunshine. Upper 50s Friday and Saturday with a slight chance for showers Saturday. I'm meteorologist Jennifer Wojcicki. Currently, it's 56 degrees.
4: This is MNN Sports. I'm Mike Grimm. The Lynx season ended with a whimper as they were bounced out of the playoffs in just two games. New York dominated both contests, including last night's series clincher in Brooklyn, 87-71. Minnesota head coach Cheryl Reeve.
5: Credit to New York, by the way. I didn't watch them all season long. I don't know how the hell they were an eighth seed. But, you know, obviously Brianna Stewart is the ultimate winner. And when you have that, you know, especially times like these. But then I think even more than that, you know, schematically, you know, they were very good defending the rim.
4: On to hockey. Wild Star defenseman Brock Faber suffered a skull fracture in last week's exhibition game against Dallas. He's undergone surgery. No timeline has been set on his return. The Wild open the regular season tomorrow night at Nashville. Twins owner Tom Pollad said yesterday he's committed to building a winning team this offseason, committing to increasing payroll. And the Vikings have practice later today in Eagan, getting ready to host Miami on Sunday. This is MNN Sports.
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0: That's a wrap on hour number two on a KDLM Wednesday. Ryan Cunningham with an update from the newsroom. Birthdays and anniversaries, and we're talking pumpkins on Hodgepodge. All next up, we're on the station you can count on. 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Lots of sunshine and 68. Good morning. We made it to 8 o'clock.
9: ABC News, I'm Sherry Preston. On the ground right now in Saudi Arabia, a plane that was flying from Dubai to Tel Aviv when it suddenly signaled a possible hijacking. It plunged from 34,000 feet to 16,000 in just 3 minutes. Israeli officials telling ABC it's being investigated as a possible terror incident. Passengers telling Israeli media it appears the pilot and co-pilot were fighting. President Trump meeting with tech industry leaders, and they signed off on an agreement to largely allow AI companies to regulate themselves. ABC's Hannah Bata.
10: Senator Elizabeth Warren called self-regulation a recipe for disaster.
6: Republicans pushing back, too. Senator Josh Hawley says he's proposing a bill that would let prosecutors bring criminal charges against AI companies whose agents break the law. But the president's former AI czar says waiting for Congress would take too long.
9: Worries about flooding from Arizona to Illinois with storms rolling through, fueled in part from the remnants of Hurricane Polo. This is ABC News. American taxpayers footing the bill for TV ads featuring President Trump. ABC's Karen Hua with more on discussions about that on Capitol Hill.
10: The White House says the ads are public service announcements. In the Senate yesterday, Democrat Maggie Hassan of New Hampshire proposed a resolution saying the government should not pay for the ads, but Republican Cynthia Lummis of Wyoming blocked the measure, claiming previous Democratic presidents have aired similar ads. Hassan responded saying, quote, people know the difference between a PSA and a political ad.
9: The money came from the Department of Homeland Security's Border Patrol budget. Each person in Hazel Township, Pennsylvania, is set in line to get a $10,000 check if they allow North Point Development to operate a data center there. Federal prosecutors in Chicago have charged a woman with fraud after she allegedly stored her mother's body in a freezer for 2 years, using her identity to collect more than $20,000 worth of Social Security and food benefits. I'm Sherry Preston, ABC News.
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0: 804, lots of sunshine, 59, about 71 for the afternoon high. Looks like another gorgeous day. Again, we will be running out of good days shortly. So we're talking wind chills, firing up the snowblower, and laying a little salt on the sidewalk. But we're not into wintertime yet, but we are going to get there. Coming up tonight on KDLM, nothing as far as sports. Tomorrow night, we got a soccer doubleheader. Friday, Laker football wraps up homecoming week as they take on Macquarie. Pregame at 6:30, kickoff at 7 o'clock. Vikings on Sunday at 3:05. The Gophers at 11 o'clock on Saturday as they take on Michigan in the battle for the Little Brown Jug. Very disappointing for Lynx fans. I mean, we're Minnesotan sports fans, so we're kind of used to there's always next year. But Lynx had the best regular season record, and I mentioned this a couple of weeks ago. They took this tournament in the middle of the season, and they came back from the break, and the Lynx never really kind of got it together after that, and they got swept by the Liberty. So the Lynx will not have a chance to win another WNBA title. And the Wild, well, they'll kick off their campaign. We'll have Saturday's game for you coming up against Boston, 6:45 pregame. Puck drop from 7 o'clock here on KDLM. Tomorrow night, of course, is the kickoff of Week 4 in the National Football League. 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Hit that contest tab. And tomorrow at the tail end of Hodgepodge, we will have Lynn Drews and the DAC and some folks in here. And we'll do the NFL Pick'em Challenge for you tomorrow at the tail end of Hodgepodge. Local news this hour brought to you by West Joe's Funeral Home.
14: From the newsroom, I'm Ryan Cunningham. One debate between the DFL and GOP Minnesota gubernatorial candidates is officially scheduled for October 19th in Brainerd. Democratic U.S. Senator Amy Klobuchar and Minnesota Republican House Speaker Lisa Damith will face off in an invite-only forum hosted by the Minnesota Chamber of Commerce. The debate is in partnership with the Brainerd Lakes Chamber. It'll happen at Madden's on Gull Lake. STP-TV, or rather KSTP-TV, Chief Political Reporter Tom Hauser will be the debate moderator. The debate will go from 9 to 10:30 a.m. There is no debate officially scheduled between the U.S. Senate candidates running to replace U.S. Senator Tina Smith. The race between Minnesota DFL Lieutenant Governor Peggy Flanagan and Republican ex-sportscaster Michelle Tafoya. Prairie Public will host a debate for the U.S. House race in Minnesota's 7th Congressional District. That debate will be October 15th. It'll be broadcast in Prairie Public Television. Sanford Health Detroit Lakes is hosting a flu vaccine event to patients 6 months and older. The Sanford Detroit Lakes Clinic on Washington Avenue will hold flu vaccination clinics every Saturday from October 3rd to November 7th, 9 to 11:30. Walk-ins welcome, appointments encouraged. Bring your insurance card. Most insurance plans are accepted. An adult should wear a shirt with sleeves that can easily be rolled up for vaccination. And the U.S. Senate passed the Protect College Sports Act, which aims to protect the name, image, and likeness and rights of student-athletes, as well as promote fair competition. The bill allows athletes to transfer schools once without losing eligibility. Minnesota Senators Amy Klobuchar and Tina Smith both voted for the bill. That's the latest from the newsroom. I'm Ryan Cunningham.
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3: Here's your KDLM weatherology forecast. Daytime highs approaching 72, with fog in spots early today under mainly sunny skies. Winds out of the southwest, 5 to 10 miles per hour. Partly cloudy tonight, lows level off around 45. 59 tomorrow, lots of sunshine. Upper 50s Friday and Saturday, with a slight chance for showers Saturday. I'm meteorologist Jennifer Wojcicki. Currently, it's 56 degrees.
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0: With a look at sports, and for David Kinderman, I'm Joel Koetke. High school volleyball scores from last night. Brainerd over Detroit Lakes, 3-0. Henning taking down Battle Lake, 3-2. It was Park Christian over New York Mills, 3-0. Wilmer over Fergus Falls, 3-0. Frazee taking down Sabika, 3-0. Alexandria beating St. Cloud Tech last night, 3-0. It was Barnesville over East Grand Forks, 3-2. Wadena Deer Creek taking down the Holly Nuggets last night, 3-1. Underwood over Rossay, 3-0. Lake Park Audubon taking down Monoman, 3-0. Hillcrest Lutheran over Ashby, 3-0. And it was DGF falling to Thief River Falls last night, 3-2 in high school girls volleyball. The Minnesota Lynx season ended with a thud. After registering the best record in the WNBA regular season, the top-seeded Lynx were just swept out of the first round in only two games by the eighth-seeded New York Liberty. Game two last night, 87-71. Courtney Williams led the Lynx in scoring with 18 points. Minnesota is the first WNBA top seed ever to lose to an eighth seed. Minnesota Wild general manager Bill Guerin announced that defenseman Brock Faber suffered a skull fracture against the Stars and will be out of the lineup for an undetermined amount of time. The injury happened in the second period of the final preseason game. While Faber returned to action after taking a puck up high, he sat out the entire third period and did not return. Over the weekend, Guerin said Faber underwent successful surgery and is currently resting at home. The Wild open the regular season tomorrow night in Nashville, 7 o'clock from Bridgestone Arena. The Gopher football team is set to host Michigan Saturday, 11 o'clock. Both teams enter the contest with 3-1 records. Gophers coming off a 27-24 win at Washington. Michigan lost at home to Iowa, 20-19. The Gophers haven't beaten the Wolverines in Minneapolis since 1977. Michigan leads the all-time series for the Little Brown Jug, 78-25-3. There are limited tickets still available for the game. Little Brown Jug, of course, goes to the winning team. Good luck to the Gophers. Again, kickoff at 11 o'clock Saturday against Michigan. And the Vikings will be back on the practice field today, gearing up for Sunday's home game against the Dolphins. 3-0 Vikings are one of five undefeated teams left in the NFL after last weekend's win over Tampa Bay. The 0-3 Dolphins are one of five NFL teams still looking for their first win. Sunday's game will only be the 15th all-time meeting between the two clubs. Miami holds the all-time series lead 8-6. Last time these two teams met, Minnesota beat Miami 24-16. That was back in 2022. Sunday's game kicks off at 3:05 at U.S. Bank Stadium. In other news, Minnesota signed outside linebacker Kyle Van Noy and quarterback Max Brosmer from the practice squad to the active roster. They placed tight end Josh Oliver on injured reserve. With a look at sports, and for David Kinderman, I'm Joel Kett.
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0: 8:13, still to come, the Birth and Anniversary Club, and coming up on Hodgepodge today, we'll tell you about an upcoming Lion Pumpkin Sale. 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

0: Day 25, time for the birthday and anniversary club. We do it Monday through Friday here on KDLM. 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As always, we do select one winner at random. They get the prize pack, the DQ certificate, and that birthday bouquet. Let's get to it. Birthdays and anniversaries for September 30th. A trio to tell you about today. Happy birthday today going out to Gloria Coppola. Gloria, happy birthday from Holly. Jan Lee's got a birthday today. Jan, happy birthday from your coffee crew. And Mike Wesley's got a birthday today. Mike, happy birthday from Carol and Dad. That's our list. Back with the lucky winner next.
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2: Happy
0: Tasted. And congratulations and happy birthday today going out to Jan Lee. Jan, you're the birthday and anniversary club winner. Enjoy the DQ certificate and the birthday bouquet. We'll come back and do it again tomorrow right here on KDLM.
3: Army JAG officer, veteran, prosecutor, and lifelong Minnesotan, Ron Schutz has spent his life fighting for Minnesota. Now Ron Schutz is running for attorney general to restore integrity in government. As a prosecutor, he took on dangerous criminals and put them behind bars. As a trial attorney, he took on big corporations and won. As your next attorney general, Ron Schutz will stop the fraudsters taking advantage of Minnesota taxpayers, enforce the law, and retire Keith Ellison's pro-crime agenda. Keith Ellison has led a culture of corruption, allowing criminals to steal billions of dollars from Minnesota taxpayers, pardoning a child rapist, and turning a blind eye to fraud at every level of government. If you're tired of paying into the system and watching criminals take advantage of it, on November 3rd, vote Ron Schutz for Attorney General and put an end to Keith Ellison's pro-crime agenda. Paid advertisement paid for by Ron for MNAG.

0: This is Minnesota News Network. I'm John Anderson. A debate is now scheduled in the Minnesota governor's race between DFL candidate and U.S. Senator Amy Klobuchar and Republican House Speaker Lisa Daymuth. The two candidates will square off Monday, October 19th at Madden's on Gull Lake and is hosted by the Minnesota Chamber of Commerce. The chamber says topics for the debate will focus on Minnesota's economic future and issues impacting local businesses. A shocker in the first round, the Minnesota Lynx finished the season with a disappointing loss in the WNBA playoffs, losing Game 2 to the New York Liberty 87-71. It's the first time in league history that a number one seed was swept in the first round. Lynx head coach Cheryl Reeves said after the loss, quote, "We became a great regular season team this year, and we ran into the wrong team. Minnesota had the best record in the regular season at 33-11. This is MNN.
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4: Here's your KDLM weatherology forecast. Daytime highs approaching 72 with fog in spots early today under mainly sunny skies. Winds out of the southwest 5 to 10 miles per hour. Partly cloudy tonight. Lows level off around 45. 59 tomorrow. Lots of sunshine. Upper 50s Friday and Saturday with a slight chance for showers Saturday. I'm meteorologist Jennifer Wojcicki. Right now, 57.
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6: Good morning. Welcome into HodgePodge. Today is Wednesday, September 30th. I'm Joel Koepke. Joining me in studio today, I've got Gene Colesrud and Del Bergseth with us today. Delsman Lyons, Slim Jeans with 12 Point Pumpkins. Oh, we're going to talk pumpkins this morning. Gene, Del, good morning. Thanks for this day on HodgePodge.
7: Good morning.
8: Yeah, thanks for having us.
6: So, Gene, we're going to start with you. Tell me a little bit about 12 Point Pumpkins, what it is and how you got the idea for it.
8: Okay. Well, we have deer hunting land in the Earhart Hills. We've had that for over 40 years. In 2000, my father-in-law gave the land to us or whatever because he retired. And so a friend of mine, who happens to be my husband, basically said that, did you know that deer love pumpkins? And I'm like,
6: I do because I hunt myself.
8: Yeah, ditto, right? Yeah, when they freeze or whatever, they turn into like crack. But yeah. But the point is
6: niblets.
8: So we started growing just some basic pumpkins or whatever, and just growing up, my family, Halloween is a much bigger deal than Christmas ever has been or whatever. So I started growing just your common heirloom pumpkins or whatever. And fast forward to today, I grow about 45 to 50 different varieties in the Earhart Hills. And we've been coming up here for many years. We retired a few years back. And so we used to live 3.5 hours south of here. And it was about a year ago that we kind of decided to take the trip and basically make this our permanent home or whatever. So we just live south of Detroit Lakes here. And so we started this business last year. It was branded a little bit differently or whatever, and we had some problems with that name. So we came up with 12 Point Pumpkins because if it was a 10-point pumpkin, it wouldn't be as big of a trophy or whatever. And these pumpkins are pretty flipping cool, right? So we do 40 different varieties plus or whatever, and we grow, design, deliver, and style our fall decor for residential and commercial. So we've done some stuff here in Pelican Rapids. Seven Sisters, Noah there is the new GM, and so we're going to be decorating his porch, his place here in the next week.
6: Now, when I think of pumpkins, and most people think of pumpkins, they think of like the standard orange pumpkin, somewhat uniform, maybe oblong, sitting on somebody's step that the kids and the family have done.
7: Called the carving pumpkin. Right?
6: The carving pumpkin, yeah. Right? Now, you brought some pumpkins in here, so we're gonna do a little pumpkin 101.
8: Okay.
6: So, what's the difference between a pumpkin and a gourd?
8: Not a whole heck of a lot.
6: Okay.
8: The biggest thing in
6: now, what am I holding? Is this a pumpkin or is this a gourd?
8: Yeah, that's a gourd.
6: This is a gourd. It looks like Squidward from SpongeBob. Looks pretty cool. Looks like an octopus with a bad hairdo.
8: It's called Gizmo.
6: Is it Gizmo? Okay.
8: Yep.
6: All right.
8: And if you look at it, you know, it's just kind of wacky looking cool. And the thing that's crazy with a Joel is that I try to keep some part of the stem on so that people can tell that they're real.
6: Mm-hmm.
8: The one that you have in the one hand.
6: So this is a little white. Is this a pumpkin or is this a gourd?
8: It's called Casperia.
6: Casperia.
8: For Casper the Friendly Ghost.
6: Because it's white.
8: Mm-hmm.
6: That makes sense. All right.
8: Yep. And then we have an orange Rita.
6: An orange Rita. I got to grab this other one here because I got to ask you about this one. Where is it? Oh, yeah. I call this one.
8: That one there.
6: I'm going to ask you what happened to this one. Maybe it spent a little too much time with Dave Lee during the Classic Kids Cafe. This one looks like it's got... I guess warts.
8: It looks like it has a disease, right?
6: It does. So what are we calling this, Jane?
8: That one is called, hold on one second, because it's a Big Sister Daisy mix.
6: A Big Sister Daisy mix.
8: Yes.
6: Well, these are all pretty cool.
8: That's a new one for me anyway or whatever. And the thing that's really cool is that you can keep them in your home and they're not going to rot.
7: Some
8: carving pumpkins, after you carve them,
6: you tell me you can keep these in your home,
8: mm-hmm.
6: and as long as you don't cut them open,
8: they'll
6: last quite a while.
8: Right up until Christmas.
6: Really?
8: So you can have them for the holiday.
6: Because carving pumpkins last about 48 hours before they tucker in.
8: The thing is that you can take Vaseline, petroleum jelly, and you can rub it around the cut marks or whatever, and that's going to have your jack-o'-lantern last a little bit longer on your porch.
6: See, we're getting pumpkin tips right here.
8: And if you can keep stuff that is not carved at all, on your porch, and that's probably the best thing. But a lot of these gourds are really pretty cool because they do have a hard outer shell, and people don't usually eat those. So if you're looking between a pumpkin and a gourd or whatever, most pumpkins are edible, and they have a different flavor profile.
6: Now, before we came out on the air, you were showing me a photo of what I was considered some rather large pumpkins. Now, where do you... What's the formula without giving away secrets? So you get normal sized pumpkins, you get gourds, and then you get these things that are the size of a VW bug, right?
8: Yeah. And
6: is it genetics?
8: Yeah.
6: Yeah. Okay.
8: It definitely is. I belong to the St. Croix Large Pumpkin Society.
6: Of course you do.
8: And so it's this big challenge to grow the biggest pumpkin that you can.
6: Bigger's better, right?
8: I'm trying to think of Travis's last name, but we in Hastings, Minnesota in 2023 had the world record pumpkin.
6: Wow.
8: It was 2,749 pounds. And Travis drove from Hastings, Minnesota all the way to Southern California to put his pumpkin in this contest. It looked like a beluga whale.
6: When you need a forklift and a pallet to get your pumpkin onto a trailer, and you got to strap it down better than your side-by-side, you've done pretty good.
8: But the thing that's crazy about it is that you travel that whole distance, and if it has a crack in it, even minute, it's disqualified.
6: Really?
8: Because people have been known to inject their pumpkins.
6: Just like the bass tournaments, right? Guy sticking weights in the gullet of the bass and
8: right
6: making Dale's laughing over there.
8: So it was called Michael Jordan because it was 2023.
6: Oh, very cool.
8: But then I think the world record, new one from 2025, was two brothers, not from Minnesota, and I think it was over 2,800 pounds.
6: In an unrelated topic, have you ever been to a pumpkin chunking event? No. No, where they shoot these pumpkins in air cannons.
8: Oh, I've seen, I didn't know that
6: or
8: was
6: the name. Or trebuchets,
8: Stillwater,
6: cool
8: I think,
6: stuff.
8: Has something.
6: That's pretty cool stuff.
8: Yeah, really cool.
6: So let's bring Dale in here and talk about the event that's coming up on October 10th at Midwest Bank Parking Lots. You guys are doing a pumpkin sale.
7: Yep, that describes it. and it's her pumpkins we're selling, so we're hoping there's going to be a lot of interest in the varieties that she is selling.
8: One day only.
6: So, Gene, folks can come out to Midwest Bank parking lot on October 10th, and they can pick up pumpkins and help the Lions Club, but they can also buy the pumpkins that you've got in studio with us today. These are your pumpkins, correct?
8: That's correct.
6: Fantastic. Yep. All right. Things run from 10 until 4 o'clock?
7: Yes.
6: All right.
7: We met in Costa Rica, actually.
6: We didn't really touch on that because we kind of touched before. So maybe a little back. We should have started with this. But so you guys did not know each other prior to hopping on an airplane together, and then I'll let you guys take it from there.
7: Well, I'm still in shock. In fact, she got me behind this mic, so
8: yeah, right.
7: Even more shock.
8: I guess the biggest thing is that we all went on a mission trip for 14 days with 20 people from all over the country. A lot of folks, about 10 or 11 from Detroit Lakes. And we were just the Strong's mission in Costa Rica is where we were assigned to.
7: What's the Potvin's from the Midwest or the
8: Martian
7: Methodist Church?
8: Yep, here.
7: That
8: and
7: group.
8: They've done that many times or whatever. And we plan to do it again, maybe not Costa Rica, but somewhere else or whatever. But we basically helped the folks there. sheetrock, we learned to plaster, we did a boatload of painting, we gave food away, what else was there? It was just, the whole group of people was just like this big sorority kind of dorm room situation or whatever, and we had three meals a day or whatever, but the thing that was cool is that every day we were challenged with something new. And the thing that was really pretty crazy cool about the whole thing is that a lot of these folks really don't have a lot. But their attitudes and everything, they were just probably the happiest group of folks in Costa Rica. Would you agree? That was when you looked at it.
7: Sure.
8: It was really pretty cool. It was kind of life-changing because I met this guy.
7: They were good people.
6: Yeah, you know, sometimes we take what we have for granted. We complain about things. Then you go someplace else where you find those less fortunate. And all of a sudden, things don't look so bad back on the home front.
8: Copy that.
6: Before I let both of you run, Dale, where are the proceeds from this fundraising event? What are they
7: well, they're going to go to the, I got to look at my cheat sheet. They're going to go to Eyes for Mexico and the local,
6: local food shelf?
8: Yep.
7: Yeah.
6: Are you inviting people to bring donations out to the day that they come for the pumpkins?
7: Say that again, please.
6: Are you going to do a food drive? Are you going to ask for donations for
7: people?
6: We've
7: done that earlier, and we work with the Dairy Queen, and we're going to have Dairy Queen coupons there.
6: Excellent.
7: For the kids.
6: Folks, check it out. Lion Pumpkin Sale, October 10th, Midwest Bank parking lot from 10 until 4. Gene, before we let you run, anything else you want folks to be aware of?
8: We're also going to have a drawing. So with 12-point pumpkins, we basically have three different packages as far as displays for residential homes. The first one is the Bambi Splash. The second one is the Mama Doe Party. And the third is the Big Buck Palooza.
6: I love the names.
8: So, giddy up, right? Yeah. And so the Mama Doe Party, we will be raffling that off. So anybody that purchases anything from 10 to 4, we will put your name in a hat, and someone will win that $550 package.
6: What you should do is you should take all the gourds and pumpkins that aren't quite perfect, then you could call it the non-typical package, and you could
8: I'll write that down.
6: A little deer hunting.
8: Great, thanks.
6: Analogy there. All right. Gene, great to meet you, and thanks for coming in. Dale, same thing. Great to meet you.
7: Nice to meet you.
6: Thanks for coming in. Again, Lions Pumpkin Sale, October 10th, Midwest Bank parking lot, 10 to 4. Gene will be there with 12-point pumpkins. Come on out and pick up your pumpkins. I'll put some pictures on the Facebook page so folks can see what you brought in today. Guys, thanks for with us today on Hodgepodge.
8: Yeah, thanks a lot for the
7: time. Thank you.
6: All right, we'll take a quick break. We'll come back and wrap things up on Hodgepodge. Do not go away.
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10: 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He was experiencing difficulty with leg mobility. After numerous tests, doctors discovered a tumor in his mid-back that was impeding on nerves. The pressure of this tumor, the root cause of his loss of mobility. After almost 2 weeks waiting for a bed to open, David and his family made the decision to head to Essentia in Fargo. He underwent surgery at Essentia, the tumor was removed, and all tests came back benign. David is in a physical rehab hospital now in Fargo, hitting physical therapy hard so he can return to the KRCQ airwaves as soon as possible. Needless to say, the medical bills are piling up. All of us at Layton Media and David's family have teamed with Lend a Hand Up. 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And please, give till it feels good.
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12: Planning for the 2027 crop year. I'm Erin Anderson, and this is Managing for Profit on Brownfields. An ag lending expert says early financial planning could help farmers manage economic uncertainty heading into 2027. Rudy Pitzer-Perry, Regional Vice President of Agricultural Lending at Farm Credit Mid-America, says tighter margins are forcing producers to reevaluate their operating budgets.
13: We're definitely seeing financial stress show up, and this downturn is a little bit different than some that we had in the past. It's following some very high years, so we definitely had producers carrying in some greater liquidity to this downturn that helped them through the first year or two of it. You know, now we're starting to see that liquidity burn has really shown up in their balance sheets, and it's impacting their management decisions, and they're thinking a little bit harder about, you know, investment in whether it's bins, capital purchases, equipment. You know, they're probably thinking a little bit harder about repairing equipment instead of replacing it than they have in the last several years. And even all the way down to daily management decisions, having to think through some of those now that working capital and that liquidity is burned through quite a bit harder. So we're having a lot of those conversations, helping customers walk through what that might look like. Every situation's very unique, but our financial officers are on the farm with people every day walking through some of these decisions that we're definitely scrutinizing a little closer than maybe producers did in the past. Because it's not kind of a one-size-fits-all story. We definitely see different challenges and successes in different areas of the state and through different commodity markets. Our livestock producers generally are still continuing to benefit from the stronger cattle prices and demand, and that's true in the dairy sector as well when you think about those strong beef and cull-cow values. But on the grain sector, it's a little bit of a different story. That we're definitely seeing some stress. We're definitely talking to them about having, you know, greater pressure on their margins and what the impact that might have on their operation.
12: She tells Brownfield regular communication with ag lenders can help farmers make more informed management decisions.
13: You know, making sure we're being really diligent in grain marketing ahead of time and thinking through managing to that break even, and managing as much input cost as you can, because, you know, it's not just grain prices, and we have seen a little bit of that come back, but the margin is really the underlying problem, because so many of these inputs have not come back down. You know, diesel costs, of course, is now a huge concern rolling into harvest. And so how can we try to manage any of those things? And what options from the balance, are there anything from the balance sheet we can help with? You know, are there some restructure options that we can look at or anything like that to try to open up and some breathing room in some of that margin? There's so many things you can't predict going into the future. So many of these prices, both on from a grain perspective and input perspective, are driven by things completely out of our control. There are going to be some challenges. You know, we don't know exactly what those are going to look like. So how can we hedge some of those bets and put some risk management plans in place to try to do the best we can with that? Encourage them to start working very proactively with both their input producer suppliers to try to manage some of those costs and hedge some of those bets, but also with their financial officer on our end or financial advisor to start working through penciling what that might look like, what decisions we might need to make in 27, and think about those early.
12: Perry says proactive planning will be critical as producers prepare for another year of tighter margins in 2027. I'm Erin Anderson, and this is Managing for Profit on Brownfields.
14: As Minnesota taxpayers lost billions to fraud, Senator Rob Kupak did nothing. 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Austin Peterson will root out fraud in reckless government mismanagement and make Minnesota affordable by cutting taxes and reducing car tab fees. 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
17: ABC News, I'm Sherry Preston. Israeli sources tell ABC that an incident on board a passenger jet bound for Tel Aviv is now being investigated as a possible terrorist incident. ABC News Chief Foreign Correspondent Ian Pannell.
18: Passengers on board telling Israeli media the plane lost control after some kind of struggle between the pilots. An Israeli source familiar with the matter telling ABC News, Israeli security assessment is that one of the pilots tried to take control and crashed the plane.
17: The plane landing in Saudi Arabia. New numbers on the economy. Inflation coming in 3.4% compared to last year, according to the PCE, the Fed's preferred inflation gauge. That's lower than expected. Tens of millions of Americans are under threats from possible flooding from Arizona through Illinois, with strong storms moving across the area. ABC News has obtained the original 2024 statement from the woman who says she was gang raped at Cornell University. This is ABC News. A big announcement from the Pentagon is expected today. ABC's Lena Moise has more.
19: Defense Secretary Pete Hegseth is set to announce major cuts in military leadership, cutting the number of generals and admirals by 20%. Last September, Hegseth warned top brass of changes while pushing new fitness and grooming standards.
20: It's tiring to look out at combat formations, or really any formation, and see fat troops. Likewise, it's completely unacceptable to see fat generals and admirals.
19: Today's announcement comes the same day the U.S. is withdrawing troops from Iraq. The final troops set to leave today. It's the second time the U.S. has withdrawn.
17: Barring any last-minute clemency, Tennessee death row inmate Krista Gayle Pike is set to be executed in a couple of hours. If it happens, she would be the first woman put to death in Tennessee in 200 years. Pike stabbed and beat a classmate to death in 1995. Her supporters have argued her history of mental illness and sexual abuse should have been considered. I'm Sherry Preston, ABC News.
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10: Our friend and colleague David Kinderman was admitted to the hospital in Detroit Lakes August 31st. He was experiencing difficulty with leg mobility. After numerous tests, doctors discovered a tumor in his mid-back that was impeding on nerves. The pressure of this tumor, the root cause of his loss of mobility. After almost 2 weeks waiting for a bed to open, David and his family made the decision to head to Essentia in Fargo. He underwent surgery at Essentia. The tumor was removed and all tests came back benign. David is in a physical rehab hospital now in Fargo, hitting physical therapy hard so he can return to the KRCQ airwaves as soon as possible. Needless to say, the medical bills are piling up. All of us at Layton Media and David's family have teamed with Lend a Hand Up. 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And please, give till it feels good.
0: This is Minnesota News Network. I'm John Anderson. The Minnesota Attorney General's Office has announced $3 million in Medicaid fraud charges against nine providers. Attorney General Keith Ellison says one of those is Peter Jason Malin, a Duluth man accused of stealing more than $2.2 million through false psychotherapy claims.
1: Malin submitted 27,000 false claims using vulnerable individuals to falsely report his services. Patients listed in Malin's claims told us time and time again that Malin did not provide the services he claimed to provide.
0: A debate is now scheduled in the Minnesota governor's race between DFL candidate and U.S. Senator Amy Klobuchar and Republican House Speaker Lisa Daymuth. The two candidates will square off Monday, October 19th, and it is hosted by the Minnesota Chamber of Commerce. The chamber says topics for the debate will focus on Minnesota's economic future and issues impacting local businesses. This is MNN.
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4: Here's your KDLM weatherology forecast. Daytime high is approaching 72, with fog in spots early today under mainly sunny skies, winds out of the southwest 5 to 10 miles per hour. Partly cloudy tonight, lows level off around 45. 59 tomorrow, lots of sunshine. Upper 50s Friday and Saturday, with a slight chance for showers Saturday. I'm meteorologist Jennifer Vujicic. Right now, 57.

Kim Carnes, Betty Davis Eyes on Classic Hits KDLM. I'm Gail Daniels, and welcome to 9 o'clock on your Wednesday, my friends. Last day of October, I mean September. Until we move into October, we've got more money from Peter Gabriel, the Archies, and Don Henley on deck. It's Bon Jovi. I'll be there for you on Classic Hits KDLM.

0: Peter Gabriel, Sledgehammer on Classic Hits KDLM. We're playing Vikingo. That's Vikings Bingo at the Holiday in Detroit Lakes on Tuesday, October 13th. And you could win a pair of Vikings tickets plus so many other awesome prizes. 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We'll take a quick break here. We got more on the way from Rick Astley, Journey, and Paul Simon right around the corner on Classic Hits KDLM.
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It's going to be a great time. If you made it last year, we're going to make it even better this year. 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Admission is $1, and that's a donation to the Roosevelt Elementary. 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Text the keyword KIDS to 218-847-2001 to get more info. 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
2: Welcome to your daily Bible-based devotional brought to you by Christian Fellowship Church. Hi, I'm Barry Schroeder. In Mark 16, Jesus gave his disciples an evangelistic tool which operates most effectively in a faith-charged atmosphere. In verse 17, he said, "These signs shall follow them that believe." And then he lists the signs. This was his last words to them prior to his ascension. Verse 20 describes what happened next. They went forth and preached everywhere, the Lord working with them and confirming the word with signs following. The book of Acts is one non-stop record of the signs that followed and the results of those signs. Four short verses describe one such occasion when, on one of his preaching journeys, after visiting many cities, Peter ended up with the saints living in Lydda. Verse 33 says that there he found a certain man named Aeneas, who had been bedridden for 8 years with some kind of paralysis. In verse 34, Peter spoke to him and said, "Aeneas, Jesus Christ makes you whole. Arise and make your bed." Now, before I finish the verse, I want to invite you to role play. Picture yourself as Aeneas, or maybe you even are an Aeneas. You've been sick for a long time. The duration doesn't matter. The point is, you've been sidelined with no hope of recovery. 8 years of life has been stolen from you. Perhaps you've even had some bouts of self-pity. And then some unknown itinerant preacher breezes into town, tells you about a resurrected Jesus whom God anointed with the Holy Spirit and power, who went about doing good and healing all that were oppressed of the devil, for God was with him. And then Peter spots you in the crowd, lying on a bed, calls you by name, and simply says, "Aeneas, get up." And the next line says that he arose immediately, and as a result, all who lived in Lydda and Saron saw him and turned to the Lord. Somebody say hallelujah.
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0: Our friend and colleague David Kinderman was admitted to the hospital in Detroit Lakes August 31st. He was experiencing difficulty with leg mobility. After numerous tests, doctors discovered a tumor in his mid-back that was impeding on nerves. The pressure of this tumor, the root cause of his loss of mobility. After almost 2 weeks waiting for a bed to open, David and his family made the decision to head to Essentia in Fargo. He underwent surgery at Essentia. The tumor was removed and all tests came back benign. David is in a physical rehab hospital now in Fargo, hitting physical therapy hard so he can return to the KRCQ airwaves as soon as possible. Needless to say, the medical bills are piling up. All of us at Layton Media and David's family have teamed with Lend a Hand Up. 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And please, give till it feels good.
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7: Here's your KDLM weatherology forecast. Daytime highs approaching 72, with fog in spots early today under mainly sunny skies. Winds out of the southwest, 5 to 10 miles per hour. Partly cloudy tonight, lows level off around 45. 59 tomorrow, lots of sunshine. Upper 50s Friday and Saturday with a slight chance for showers Saturday. I'm meteorologist Jennifer Wojcicki. Currently, it's 60 degrees.
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8: Hey, what's happening?
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1: ABC News, I'm Sherry Preston. At the last minute, a federal appeals court has halted the scheduled execution of Krista Pike, who was to have been put to death about a half hour from now. The judges saying they want to review whether Pike's allegations of rape as a child were fully considered at her sentencing. She was to have been the first woman put to death in Tennessee in 200 years. Israeli Prime Minister Benjamin Netanyahu says a pilot stabbed another pilot and then tried to crash the aircraft carrying dozens of Israelis, passengers and crew, staging a dramatic intervention to subdue the attack. Yasmin Abakas had a daughter on board and says she was told
2: a few Israelis, they ran away to the guy. He took a knife and tried to kill the pilot. They take his hand and put him on the floor.
1: There is a lot of blood around, they said as well. Israel is threatening it as a terror incident. U.S. military announcing it's completed the full withdrawal of all troops from Iraq. This is ABC News. A University of Georgia senior is awake and out of ICU after surviving a fall from an eighth-floor apartment.
3: She's a good fighter, and so she's going to be okay.
1: Her father says Kristen Sargent was dancing on a couch when she fell out a window, landing on the pool deck below. A lounge chair possibly broke her fall. It happened during the Georgia-Oklahoma football game last weekend. Changing customer tastes and a shift toward online shopping have sounded the death knell for one of the nation's last great department stores, Neiman Marcus in Dallas.
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4: 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Jim Ryan, ABC News in Dallas-Fort Worth.
1: I'm Sherry Preston, ABC News.
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9: This is Minnesota News Network. I'm John Anderson. Minnesota homebuyers have more options than they've had in years. Minnesota Realtors President Wendy Uselak.
10: The good news is that we're at a seven-year high in inventory for homes on the market, which is great for being able to give consumers more choice and a little bit more negotiating power than they've had in prior months or even last year.
9: Uselak says the added inventory could also encourage homeowners who had been reluctant to sell because they were worried about finding their next home. A bipartisan bill introduced by Minnesota Senator Amy Klobuchar would extend a federal tax credit for small biodiesel producers through 2029. The credit is set to expire at the end of this year. Clean Fuels says the extension would provide certainty for producers while supporting jobs, rural investment, and domestic energy production. This is MNN.
11: Army JAG officer, veteran, prosecutor, and lifelong Minnesotan, Ron Schutz has spent his life fighting for Minnesota. Now Ron Schutz is running for attorney general to restore integrity in government. As a prosecutor, he took on dangerous criminals and put them behind bars. As a trial attorney, he took on big corporations and won. As your next attorney general, Ron Schutz will stop the fraudsters taking advantage of Minnesota taxpayers, enforce the law, and retire Keith Ellison's pro-crime agenda. Keith Ellison has led a culture of corruption, allowing criminals to steal billions of dollars from Minnesota taxpayers, pardoning a child rapist, and turning a blind eye to fraud at every level of government. If you're tired of paying into the system and watching criminals take advantage of it, on November 3rd, vote Ron Schutz for Attorney General and put an end to Keith Ellison's pro-crime agenda. Paid advertisement paid for by Ron for MNAG.
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13: Here's your KDLM weatherology forecast. Daytime high is approaching 72, with fog and spots early today under mainly sunny skies. Winds out of the southwest, 5 to 10 miles per hour. Partly cloudy tonight, lows level off around 45. 59 tomorrow, lots of sunshine. Upper 50s Friday and Saturday, with a slight chance for showers Saturday. I'm meteorologist Jennifer Vujicic. Currently, it's 60 degrees.

The Stones, Start Me Up on Classic Hits KDLM. I'm Kel Daniels, and welcome to 10 o'clock on your Wednesday. Hope you guys are having a great midpoint week of the week, you know, kind of that midpoint, right? We're cruising our way to the better side of things. Homecoming this week, yeah, there's going to be a parade on Friday at 2 o'clock, and you don't want to miss the homecoming football matchup. It's going to be a really good one between Detroit Lakes, who is really hot right now. They're really cruising. Two straight wins, two straight awesome wins as well, as they take on Recori at home. That'll be a 6:30 pregame for you on KDLM and YouTube at Lakes TV 3, 7 p.m. kickoff. Don't want to miss it. On the hour, on the agenda, we've got another episode of Who's in the Wrong coming up in 15. While you're waiting, the Georgia Satellites, the Beach Boys, and Tears for Fears will keep you company. It's DeBarge, Rhythm of the Night on Classic Hits KDLM.

0: The Georgia Satellites. Keep your hands to yourself on Classic Hits KDLM. Welcome back to another episode of Who's in the Wrong, where users take to social media and ask, am I in the wrong for this? And we get to decide, and we've got a pretty stinky situation here. Let's see what they have to say. They write in and say, I was riding the train when I suddenly had to go number two. Really bad. Like, I knew if I stood up, there was a very real chance that I may poo myself. Then a woman with a disability came over and politely asked if she could have my seat. Now, normally, I would immediately have given it up to her and gotten up, but I was pretty terrified to move, they write. They say, I told her, I'm sorry, I really need to stay seated. She looked confused, and then I started noticing everyone around me staring. One guy actually shook his head. Another woman gave me a look like I had just committed a crime. The whole train seemed to agree, I am the most terrible person here. I finally made it to my stop, sprinted to the bathroom, and barely made it. But now I'm wondering, was I in the wrong? I mean, not technically, I don't suppose. I mean, I don't think the train passengers would have liked the result if you didn't make it. But at the same time, it's pretty tough, right? You know, I mean, maybe try to stand and clench. I'm gonna throw it in your guys' court. Who's in the wrong? We'll take a quick break here. We got more on the way from Prince, Aerosmith, and ZZ Top right around the corner on Classic Hits KDLM.
1: 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Now Ron Schutz is running for attorney general to restore integrity in government. As a prosecutor, he took on dangerous criminals and put them behind bars. As a trial attorney, he took on big corporations and won. As your next attorney general, Ron Schutz will stop the fraudsters taking advantage of Minnesota taxpayers, enforce the law, and retire Keith Ellison's pro-crime agenda. Keith Ellison has led a culture of corruption, allowing criminals to steal billions of dollars from Minnesota taxpayers, pardoning a child rapist, and turning a blind eye to fraud at every level of government. If you're tired of paying into the system and watching criminals take advantage of it, on November 3rd, vote Ron Schutz for Attorney General and put an end to Keith Ellison's pro-crime agenda. Paid advertisement paid for by Ron for MNAG.
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0: colleague David Kinderman was admitted to the hospital in Detroit Lakes August 31st. He was experiencing difficulty with leg mobility. After numerous tests, doctors discovered a tumor in his mid-back that was impeding on nerves. The pressure of this tumor, the root cause of his loss of mobility. After almost 2 weeks waiting for a bed to open, David and his family made the decision to head to Essentia in Fargo. He underwent surgery at Essentia. The tumor was removed and all tests came back benign. David is in a physical rehab hospital now in Fargo, hitting physical therapy hard so he can return to the KRCQ airwaves as soon as possible. Needless to say, the medical bills are piling up. All of us at Layton Media and David's family have teamed with Lend a Hand Up. 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And please, give till it feels good. Detroit Lakes
1: weather. Here's your KDLM weatherology forecast. Daytime high is approaching 72, with fog in spots early today under mainly sunny skies. Winds out of the southwest, 5 to 10 miles per hour. Partly cloudy tonight, lows level off around 45. 59 tomorrow, lots of sunshine. Upper 50s Friday and Saturday with a slight chance for showers Saturday. I'm meteorologist Jennifer Vujicic. Currently 63.
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And man, it's been a weird start to the season. 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And you could score yourself a $75 Visa gift card if you pick better than me, which is probably not very hard. Text the keyword football to 218-847-2001 to make your picks today. We are cruising to 11. We got Jerry Rafferty and Eric Carmen on deck. It's Poison. Nothing but a good time on Classic Hits KDLM. We'll be right back.

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1: ABC News, I'm Sherry Preston. Israeli Prime Minister Benjamin Netanyahu says a pilot on a flight from the UAE to Israel stabbed another pilot and then tried to crash the aircraft carrying dozens of Israelis. Passengers and crew staging a dramatic intervention to subdue the attacker, says ABC's Ian Pannell.
2: It seems to have involved the pilot and possibly the first officer. That's certainly what Saudi authorities have said are the two individuals who've been hospitalized. But it's not clear who the instigator was. Instigators. The passengers clearly became involved, but there are questions about who opened the door.
1: It's easy in panel. The plane landing in Saudi Arabia, the incident being investigated as an act of terror. At the last minute, a federal appeals court has halted the scheduled execution of Krista Pike, who would have been the first woman put to death in 200 years in the state of Tennessee. Last U.S. troops have now left Iraq, the withdrawal 12 years after they were tasked with the missing of fighting of the Islamic State. This is ABC News. Much of the country keeping an eye out for wind and rain once again. Here's ABC meteorologist Jeff Smith.
3: Over 30 million Americans under flood watches right now from Arizona all the way to Iowa as the remnants of what was Hurricane Polo, which made landfall in Mexico a couple of days ago, kind of injects moisture into the Southwest all the way to Midwest. Today we're watching three different regions, Texas into Oklahoma, southeastern Colorado, also southeastern parts of Nebraska. That's a level 3 out of 4. Flash flood risk, 2-inch-per-hour rainfall rates, maybe totals of 2 to 5 inches or more. Meteorologist Jeff Smith, ABC News.
1: If you've been following the Fat Bear Week contest at Katmai National Park in Alaska, we've got a winner, and his name is the same as Dora the Explorer's old pal.
4: Backpack, backpack, backpack.
1: That's right, 1,000-pound bear backpack overcame an injury in 2007 to win the most votes this year in the Fat Bear contest. On the other side, a bear known as simply 910, one for the lady bears. Sherry Preston, ABC News.
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11: Army JAG officer, veteran, prosecutor, and lifelong Minnesotan, Ron Schutz has spent his life fighting for Minnesota. Now Ron Schutz is running for attorney general to restore integrity in government. As a prosecutor, he took on dangerous criminals and put them behind bars. As a trial attorney, he took on big corporations and won. As your next attorney general, Ron Schutz will stop the fraudsters taking advantage of Minnesota taxpayers, enforce the law, and retire Keith Ellison's pro-crime agenda. Keith Ellison has led a culture of corruption, allowing criminals to steal billions of dollars from Minnesota taxpayers, pardoning a child rapist, and turning a blind eye to fraud at every level of government. If you're tired of paying into the system and watching criminals take advantage of it, on November 3rd, vote Ron Schutz for Attorney General and put an end to Keith Ellison's pro-crime agenda. Paid advertisement paid for by Ron for MNAG.
12: This is Minnesota News Network. I'm John Anderson. Nine providers in Minnesota are being charged for allegedly stealing more than $3 million from Medicaid. Attorney General Keith Ellison says Minnesota continues to aggressively pursue Medicaid fraud cases.
13: We've secured about 358 Medicaid fraud convictions since I took office in 2019. That's one conviction every 8 days. Our Mofuco unit is ranked number one in the country among fraud convictions for similarly sized states.
12: A Duluth provider is alleged to have stolen more than $2.2 million for services not provided, while a Ramsey County provider is accused of stealing $675,000. A Duluth man has been sentenced to more than 9 years in federal prison for a violent carjacking that nearly killed a 78-year-old man. Prosecutors say Warren Holt Jr. attacked the victim in his garage in 2021 after being told the man's Ford F-150 was not for sale. The victim suffered severe injuries. This is MNN.
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18: Here's your KDLM weatherology forecast. Daytime high is approaching 72, with fog in spots early today under mainly sunny skies. Winds out of the southwest, 5 to 10 miles per hour. Partly cloudy tonight, lows level off around 45. 59 tomorrow, lots of sunshine. Upper 50s Friday and Saturday, with a slight chance for showers Saturday. I'm meteorologist Jennifer Vujicic. Right now, it's 64 degrees.

Blondie, one way or another, on Classic Hits KDLM. I'm Kel Daniels, and welcome to 11 o'clock, my friends, on your Wednesday. Happy hump day. On the hour, on the agenda, we've got another episode of Vikings Trivia coming up in 15. While you're waiting for that, the Monkees and Wham on deck, it's Shannon. Let the music play on Classic Hits KDLM.

0: Something to talk about on the station you can count on for classic hits, KDLM. Well, I've got something to talk about today. That is Vikings trivia for you. Welcome back to Wednesday's edition of Vikings trivia. Simple question for you here today. When is the last time the Vikings started 4-0? They've got a pretty easy matchup, I'd say, against the Dolphins. But, you know, trap games are real. But, man, the Dolphins do look pretty terrible this year. They're 0-3 to start things off, and I don't see a ton of wins in their future. Yeah, if the Vikings get to 4-0, the question is, when's the last time they made it? We'll have the answer for you after the break on Classic Hits KDLM.
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1: 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He was experiencing difficulty with leg mobility. After numerous tests, doctors discovered a tumor in his mid-back that was impeding on nerves. The pressure of this tumor, the root cause of his loss of mobility. After almost 2 weeks waiting for a bed to open, David and his family made the decision to head to Essentia in Fargo. He underwent surgery at Essentia. The tumor was removed and all tests came back benign. David is in a physical rehab hospital now in Fargo, hitting physical therapy hard so he can return to the KRCQ airwaves as soon as possible. Needless to say, the medical bills are piling up. All of us at Layton Media and David's family have teamed with Lend a Hand Up. 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And please, give till it feels good.
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George Harrison, Got My Mind Set on You, on Classic Hits KDLM. Well, let's get back to Vikings trivia. Now, the Vikings have a pretty cupcake matchup this weekend as they face the Dolphins, who are having a pretty rough start to the year. Again, Vikings are 3-0 with a chance to go to 4-0. The question for you today, when was the last time that the Vikings started a season at 4-0? Now, I'll give you a hint. Not too long ago. Think you know it? 2024. Started off 4-0 and actually beat the Packers to get to 4-0 there. And result, they lost in the wild card. Before that, 2016 was the last time that they started 4-0 and they actually missed the playoffs. Went 8-8 on the year. Before that, 2009, went 12-4, lost in the NFC Championship. We all know that year. And 2003 was the year before that. So not a ton of 4-0 starts since 2000, but last time, yeah, just a couple years ago, 2024. Will they be 4-0? I don't know. I mean, they really should. The Dolphins stink. That's our Vikings trivia on your Wednesday. We'll call that a wrap. We got more on the way from Steve Winwood and Tina Mary. It's Tommy Two-Tone. 867-5309 on Classic Hits KDLM.

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3: Army JAG officer, veteran, prosecutor, and lifelong Minnesotan, Ron Schutz has spent his life fighting for Minnesota. Now, Ron Schutz is running for Attorney General to restore integrity in government. As a prosecutor, he took on dangerous criminals and put them behind bars. As a trial attorney, he took on big corporations and won. As your next Attorney General, Ron Schutz will stop the fraudsters taking advantage of Minnesota taxpayers, enforce the law, and retire Keith Ellison's pro-crime agenda. Keith Ellison has led a culture of corruption, allowing criminals to steal billions of dollars from Minnesota taxpayers, pardoning a child rapist, and turning a blind eye to fraud at every level of government. If you're tired of paying into the system and watching criminals take advantage of it, on November 3rd, vote Ron Schutz for Attorney General and put an end to Keith Ellison's pro-crime agenda. Paid advertisement paid for by Ron for MNAG. Detroit Lakes
4: weather. Here's your KDLM weatherology forecast. Daytime highs approaching 72, with fog in spots early today under mainly sunny skies. Winds out of the southwest, 5 to 10 miles per hour. Partly cloudy tonight, lows level off around 45. 59 tomorrow, lots of sunshine. Upper 50s Friday and Saturday, with a slight chance for showers Saturday. I'm meteorologist Jennifer Vujicic. Right now, 66.
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The Box Tops, The Letter on Classic Hits KDLM. Well, it is almost noon, my friends, and you know what that means. I'm handing the keys to this bad boy over to Dave Lee, and he'll be serving up your favorites over lunch in the Classic Hits Cafe, so I hope you do save a bit of room. That's all for me today. I'll be back tomorrow at 9. I'm leaving you with David Bowie. Let's dance on Classic Hits KDLM.

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1: ABC News, I'm Wayne Cabot. A passenger plane nosedived 14,000 feet in under a minute when one pilot attacked the other in the cockpit.
2: He took a knife and tried to kill the pilot.
1: That from the mother of a passenger on a flight that left Dubai for Tel Aviv. Mostly Israelis on board. Israel treating this as a terror incident. Passengers and crew subdued the attacker. The plane made a safe emergency landing in Saudi Arabia. Tennessee's planned execution of 50-year-old Krista Gayle Pike for a murder she committed at age 18 was stopped 1 hour before the injection was planned. The federal appeals court wants more time to review her allegations of being raped as a child. The New York Times reports Ken Paxton told donors at a Senate fundraiser last week President Trump hurt his campaign by holding a convention in Texas. The Times says it has audio of him saying that. A Paxton advisor calling the story manipulated nonsense. This is ABC News. More controversy about TV ads featuring President Trump. ABC News senior political correspondent Rachel Scott has details from the White House.
3: We are learning the Trump administration is using federal funds from the Department of Homeland Security, specifically Border Protection, to pay for a series of ads, including one that's nearly identical to an ad that ran during the president's 2024 campaign. This has drawn widespread criticism from Democrats and Republicans, calling it an egregious use of taxpayer dollars. But still, the White House is standing by this. There's no sign this is going to be pulled down, and I'm told the president has personally push for these ads.
1: 89 years after Amelia Earhart's disappearance, a team of researchers from Purdue University is set to lead an expedition next week to determine if a tiny image on a map shows the wreckage of her plane. An object was found in an Apple Maps image in 2020, submerged in a lagoon near a remote Pacific island, and the team believes it very well might be the wreckage of Earhart's plane. I'm Wayne Cabot, ABC News.
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6: From the newsroom, I'm Ryan Cunningham. One debate between the DFL and GOP Minnesota gubernatorial candidates is officially scheduled for October 19th in Brainerd. Democratic U.S. Senator Amy Klobuchar and Minnesota Republican House Speaker Lisa Damoth will face off in an invite-only forum hosted by the Minnesota Chamber of Commerce. The debate is in partnership with the Brainerd Lakes Chamber. It'll happen at Madden's on Gull Lake, KSTP-TV. Chief political reporter Tom Hauser will be the debate moderator. The debate will go from 9 to 10:30 a.m. There is no debate officially scheduled between the U.S. Senate candidates running to replace U.S. Senator Tina Smith. The race between Minnesota DFL Lieutenant Governor Peggy Flanagan and Republican ex-sportscaster Michelle Tafoya. Prairie Public will host a debate for the U.S. House race in Minnesota's 7th Congressional District. That debate will be October 15th. It'll be broadcast in Prairie Public Television. Sanford Health Detroit Lakes is hosting a flu vaccine event to patients 6 months and older. The Sanford Detroit Lakes Clinic on Washington Avenue will hold flu vaccination clinics every Saturday from October 3rd to November 7th, 9 to 11:30. Walk-ins welcome, appointments encouraged. Bring your insurance card. Most insurance plans are accepted. An adult should wear a shirt with sleeves that can easily be rolled up for vaccination. And the U.S. Senate passed the Protect College Sports Act, which aims to protect the name, image, and likeness and rights of student-athletes, as well as promote fair competition. The bill allows athletes to transfer schools once without losing eligibility. Minnesota Senators Amy Klobuchar and Tina Smith both voted for the bill. That's the latest from the newsroom. I'm Ryan Cunningham.
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8: Charlotte M. Olson, 82, of Detroit Lakes, passed away Monday, September 21st at Bethany Retirement Living in Fargo. Visitation will be Friday, October 2nd from 10 to 11 a.m. and funeral service to follow at 11 a.m. Burial will follow and take place at 2 p.m. at the Fargo National Cemetery in Harwood, North Dakota. The David Dunhauer Funeral Home and Cremation Service is assisting the family. George Doom, 90, of Perm, passed away Friday, September 25th. Visitation will be held at the Schoenberger Funeral and Cremation Service in Perm from 11 a.m. to 1 p.m. Friday, October 2nd, followed by the memorial service at 1 in the afternoon. Interment will be at the Calvary Memorial Cemetery in Perm. Arrangements provided by the Schoenberger Funeral and Cremation Service. Elwin M. Martinson, 100, of Breckenridge, passed away September 23rd at Twin Town Villa in Breckenridge. Memorial services for Elwin Martinson will be Friday at 2 o'clock at the Virgus United Methodist Church. Visitation 1 hour prior to the service at the church. Arrangements have been entrusted to the West Jost Funeral Home of Detroit Lakes. Joyce Chelmo, 74, of Detroit Lakes, passed away peacefully September 12th. Memorial services will be held Saturday, October 3rd at 1:30 at Community Alliance Church in Detroit Lakes. Visitation will be held 1/2 hour prior to the services at the church. Joyce will be laid to rest at Woodland Cemetery, New York Mills. Arrangements provided by Carbon and Funeral and Cremation Service of New York Mills. Debbie Glusing, 79, of Perm, passed away Sunday, September 6th. A time of gathering will begin at 2 o'clock, followed by a time of sharing at 3:30, Saturday, October 3rd, at Grassroots on 447th Avenue in Otter Tail. Arrangements provided by the Schoenberger Funeral and Cremation Service. Wilma Roberts, 91, of Baxter, formerly of Wadena, passed away September 13th at Northern Lakes Care Center in Baxter. 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
9: 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Now Ron Schutz is running for Attorney General to restore integrity in government. As a prosecutor, he took on dangerous criminals and put them behind bars. As a trial attorney, he took on big corporations and won. As your next Attorney General, Ron Schutz will stop the fraudsters taking advantage of Minnesota taxpayers, enforce the law, and retire Keith Ellison's pro-crime agenda. Keith Ellison has led a culture of corruption, allowing criminals to steal billions of dollars from Minnesota taxpayers, pardoning a child rapist, and turning a blind eye to fraud at every level of government. If you're tired of paying into the system and watching criminals take advantage of it, on November 3rd, vote Ron Schutz for Attorney General and put an end to Keith Ellison's pro-crime agenda. Paid advertisement paid for by Ron for MNAG.
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11: With a look at Ag News headlines, I'm Kara Hart on Brownfield. The chief economist at the USDA says rising diesel costs are becoming a greater concern for agriculture as harvest continues. Justin Benavides says fuel costs are pressuring balance sheets. A central Nebraska farmer says he's strongly considering changing crop rotations for 2027 to help improve his bottom line. An ag economist says he's watching for signs China's moving toward fulfilling its $17 billion non-soybean ag purchase commitment. President Trump has nominated Greg Ibaugh to serve as USDA Undersecretary for Trade and Foreign Ag Affairs. An eastern Iowa farmer says he's not expecting to get started on corn harvest anytime soon. Lance Lillibridge raises corn on corn near Benton County.
12: We're still watching raindrops fall. It's pretty soggy out here. It's not good for the crops. It's not good for the emotional part of agriculture.
11: 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I'm Kara Hart for Brownfield.
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15: This is Minnesota News Network. I'm John Anderson. Nine providers in Minnesota are being charged for allegedly stealing more than $3 million from Medicaid. Attorney General Keith Ellison says Minnesota continues to aggressively pursue Medicaid fraud cases.
16: We've secured about 358 Medicaid fraud convictions since I took office in 2019. That's one conviction every 8 days. Our MAFUCO unit is ranked number one in the country among fraud convictions for similarly sized states.
15: A Duluth provider is alleged to have stolen more than $2.2 million for services not provided, while a Ramsey County provider is accused of stealing $675,000. A Duluth man has been sentenced to more than 9 years in federal prison for a violent carjacking that nearly killed a 78-year-old man. Prosecutors say Warren Holt Jr. attacked the victim in his garage in 2021 after being told the man's Ford F-150 was not for sale. The victim suffered severe injuries. This is MNN.
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6: This is MNN Sports. I'm Mike Grimm. The Lynx season ended with a whimper as they were bounced out of the playoffs in just two games. New York dominated both contests, including last night's series clincher in Brooklyn, 87-71. Minnesota head coach Cheryl Reeve.
21: Credit to New York, by the way. I didn't watch them all season long. I don't know how the hell they were an eighth seed. But, you know, obviously Brianna Stewart is the ultimate winner. And when you have that, you know, especially times like these. But then I think even more than that, you know, schematically, you know, they were very good defending the rim.
6: On to hockey. Wild Star defenseman Brock Faber suffered a skull fracture in last week's exhibition game against Dallas. He's undergone surgery. No timeline has been set on his return. The Wild open the regular season tomorrow night at Nashville. Twins owner Tom Pollad said yesterday he's committed to building a winning team this offseason, committing to increasing payroll. And the Vikings have practice later today in Eagan, getting ready to host Miami on Sunday. This is MNN Sports.
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22: Here's your KDLM weatherology forecast. Mainly sunny skies this afternoon with daytime highs approaching 72. Southwesterly winds 8 to 15 miles per hour. lows level off around 45. Tonight, partly cloudy skies. Daytime highs approaching 59. Tomorrow, mainly clear skies. Upper 50s, Friday and Saturday, with a slight chance for showers. Saturday. I'm meteorologist Jennifer Wojcicki. Currently, it's 66 degrees.
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2: 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Soon I'll be on fries. Then the grill. A year or two, I make assistant manager. And that's where the big bucks start rolling in.
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Bananarama kicks off the Classic Hits Cafe, A Cruel Summer on KDLM. Well, we're saying goodbye to September tomorrow. Hello, October. The Burr Months are here. Supertramp, four decades of your favorites over lunch on KDLM.

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0: The Supremes, You Keep Me Hanging On. We'll check the weather. Rod Stewart on deck, Dire Straits, Bonnie Tyler, and Men at Work around the corner.
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0: Our friend and colleague David Kinderman was admitted to the hospital in Detroit Lakes August 31st. He was experiencing difficulty with leg mobility. After numerous tests, doctors discovered a tumor in his mid-back that was impeding on nerves. The pressure of this tumor, the root cause of his loss of mobility. After almost 2 weeks waiting for a bed to open, David and his family made the decision to head to Essentia in Fargo. He underwent surgery at Essentia. The tumor was removed and all tests came back benign. David is in a physical rehab hospital now in Fargo, hitting physical therapy hard so he can return to the KRCQ airwaves as soon as possible. Needless to say, the medical bills are piling up. All of us at Layton Media and David's family have teamed with Lend a Hand Up. 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And please, give till it feels good.
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3: Here's your KDLM weatherology forecast. Mainly sunny skies this afternoon with daytime highs approaching 72. Southwesterly winds 8 to 15 miles per hour. Lows level off around 45. Tonight, partly cloudy skies. Daytime highs approaching 59. Tomorrow, mainly clear skies. Upper 50s Friday and Saturday with a slight chance for showers Saturday. I'm meteorologist Jennifer Wojcicki. Currently, it's 68 degrees.
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0: 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To the song we're playing
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1: ABC News, I'm Wayne Cabot. A plane has landed in Israel with the Israeli citizens who survived a hellish flight in which they thought they might die. A knife fight in the cockpit sent the Fly Dubai flight into a nosedive. It made an emergency landing in Saudi Arabia. ABC's Ian Pennell.
2: I think there are going to be questions about how one of the pilots or one of the crew members was able to bring a pocket knife on board. What was their motivation? Were they operating independently? In other words, was it a lone wolf operation?
1: A Florida woman who allegedly drove to California and fired a rifle shot into the home of Rihanna and A$AP Rocky is now indicted by a grand jury for attempted murder. Bullets penetrated the trailer in which the couple was present and a nursery where the kids were. A Michigan nurse is under arrest after her toddler was found with a loaded gun in a Canton, Michigan daycare facility yesterday morning. The child's father is a Detroit police officer. No word if he might face charges as well. This is ABC News. After hosting AI CEOs for lunch at the White House, the president says they agreed to voluntary constraints. Reaction from associate professor at Northwestern University's Center for Responsible Technology, Zapper Vakil.
3: I think the latest meeting at the White House behind closed doors was an effort to show consensus, to say, hey, everything is going to be okay. We got this. And the reality is there's not consensus amongst the tech companies, and there's definitely not consensus amongst voters and amongst in society.
1: The TSA has a new standing order for its officers. You have to stand. No more sitting. They're taking away the chairs at airport checkpoints nationwide. The idea is to keep officers alert on the job. Their union says that having a chair to sit in is not a privilege. It's basic human decency. The TSA says standing is a more welcoming look. I'm Wayne Cabot, ABC News.
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10: 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Now Ron Schutz is running for Attorney General to restore integrity in government. As a prosecutor, he took on dangerous criminals and put them behind bars. As a trial attorney, he took on big corporations and won. As your next Attorney General, Ron Schutz will stop the fraudsters taking advantage of Minnesota taxpayers, enforce the law, and retire Keith Ellison's pro-crime agenda. Keith Ellison has led a culture of corruption, allowing criminals to steal billions of dollars from Minnesota taxpayers, pardoning a child rapist, and turning a blind eye to fraud at every level of government. If you're tired of paying into the system and watching criminals take advantage of it, on November 3rd, vote Ron Schutz for Attorney General and put an end to Keith Ellison's pro-crime agenda. 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
12: Minnesota News Network, I'm Sean Maloney. Now that Health Partners and Essentia Health have announced their plans to merge, the co-chair of the House Health Finance Committee is concerned over what this means for rural Minnesota. Republican Jeff Backer.
13: Essentia has been a critical provider for greater Minnesota, and obviously we want to make sure that happens. As mergers happen, there's less focus on local hospitals.
12: The two healthcare giants hope to have the merger completed by the first of the year. A veteran mental health summit is taking place today in Bloomington. The Minnesota Department of Veterans Affairs says the event focuses on suicide prevention, support services, and connecting vets with available resources. Organizers say veterans, families, and service groups will share experiences and information aimed at raising awareness and helping save lives. And Governor Walz continues his Nordic trade mission today with stops in Denmark and Sweden. Walz is meeting with business leaders and attending a Minnesota reception hosted by the U.S. ambassador to Sweden. The governor says the trip is focused on creating opportunities for Minnesota businesses and workers. This is MNN.
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17: Here's your KDLM weatherology forecast. Mainly sunny skies this afternoon with daytime highs approaching 72. Southwesterly winds 8 to 15 miles per hour. Lows level off around 45. Tonight, partly cloudy skies. Daytime highs approaching 59. Tomorrow, mainly clear skies. Upper 50s Friday and Saturday with a slight chance for showers Saturday. I'm meteorologist Jennifer Wojcicki. Right now, it's 70 degrees.
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0: classic from the Byrds. We're turning on the afternoon jam. We also heard from Journey and Billy Joel. We'll take a break. Billy Idol on deck, the Cars, and a track from Radiohead. Hang tight.
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0: Our friend and colleague David Kinderman was admitted to the hospital in Detroit Lakes August 31st. He was experiencing difficulty with leg mobility. After numerous tests, doctors discovered a tumor in his mid-back that was impeding on nerves. The pressure of this tumor, the root cause of his loss of mobility. After almost 2 weeks waiting for a bed to open, David and his family made the decision to head to Essentia in Fargo. He underwent surgery at Essentia, the tumor was removed, and all tests came back benign. David is in a physical rehab hospital now in Fargo, hitting physical therapy hard so he can return to the KRCQ airwaves as soon as possible. 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And please, give till it feels good.
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0: 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We'll take a break, check the weather. Pat Benatar, Dan Hartman, Wild Cherry, Steve Miller, and more. It's another Block to the Top of next.
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6: 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Now, Ron Schutz is running for Attorney General to restore integrity in government. As a prosecutor, he took on dangerous criminals and put them behind bars. As a trial attorney, he took on big corporations and won. As your next Attorney General, Ron Schutz will stop the fraudsters taking advantage of Minnesota taxpayers, enforce the law, and retire Keith Ellison's pro-crime agenda. Keith Ellison has led a culture of corruption, allowing criminals to steal billions of dollars from Minnesota taxpayers, pardoning a child rapist, and turning a blind eye to fraud at every level of government. If you're tired of paying into the system and watching criminals take advantage of it, on November 3rd, vote Ron Schutz for Attorney General and put an end to Keith Ellison's pro-crime agenda. Paid advertisement paid for by Ron for MNAG.
7: Here's your KDLM weatherology forecast. Mainly sunny skies this afternoon with daytime highs approaching 72. Southwesterly winds 8 to 15 miles per hour. Lows level off around 45. Tonight, partly cloudy skies. Daytime highs approaching 59. Tomorrow, mainly clear skies. Upper 50s Friday and Saturday with a slight chance for showers Saturday. I'm meteorologist Jennifer Wojcicki. Currently 72.

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1: ABC News, I'm Wayne Cabot. Passengers are recalling a nightmare flight aboard a Fly Dubai plane that plunged 14,000 feet in less than a minute after a knife fight in the cockpit.
2: Suddenly the aircraft was dropping very sharply, like massive turbulence, and we didn't understand why because we didn't get any alerts.
1: The flight from Dubai to Tel Aviv was diverted to Saudi Arabia. The passengers, mostly Israelis, are beginning to arrive back to Israel. Israel treating this as a terror incident. President Trump is applauding today's withdrawal of U.S. troops from Iraq after a 12-year presence there prompted by the war against ISIS.
3: Operation Inherent Resolve, which is what they called it, ends in 2026 under the leadership of President Donald J. Trump. We're getting the hell out of there.
1: Trump saying it was very bad decision-making that got us involved there in the quagmire in the first place. This is ABC News. The British Prime Minister says there are strong indications Iran played a part in what happened over the weekend at RAF Fairford, where the U.S. has an airbase. Five suspected terrorists were arrested there, then released. No explosives were found. The United States could be forced to release legal justification for boat strikes on drug traffickers in the Pacific Ocean and the Caribbean Sea. A federal judge today gave 2 weeks for the White House to show that justification. The Trump administration has said that the legal justification cannot be released because of what it calls national security implications. Today at the White House, President Trump hosted the first visitors to the ballroom that he's having built in what used to be the East Wing.
3: We're going to open those doors and you'll be the first people of consequence to ever step on the new ballroom floor.
1: That today at the White House and again what used to be the East Wing. Wayne Cabot, ABC News.
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13: Minnesota News Network, I'm Sean Maloney. A Duluth man will spend more than 9 years in federal prison for a violent carjacking that nearly killed a 78-year-old man. Prosecutors say Warren Holt Jr. attacked the victim at his garage after being told his pickup truck wasn't for sale, then stole the vehicle. The victim suffered life-threatening injuries but survived. Holt later pleaded guilty and was sentenced Tuesday. More Minnesotans testified in front of the Minnesota Truth Council of the events they saw during Operation Metro Surge. Anika Gifford of the Latino group Esperanza United says the impact of ICE is still impacting Minnesotans today.
14: Survivors now face new documentation requirements to get jobs or open a bank account. An expired tab or a lapsed insurance card can feel like it could cost a family everything.
13: The council was started through an executive order by Governor Walz to document the events of Operation Metro Surge. And a bipartisan bill from Iowa Senator Chuck Grassley and Minnesota Senator Amy Klobuchar would extend a federal tax credit for small biodiesel producers through 2029. The credit provides 20 cents per gallon on the first 15 million gallons produced each year by qualifying companies. This is MNN.
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19: Here's your KDLM weatherology forecast. Mainly sunny skies this afternoon with daytime highs approaching 72. Southwesterly winds 8 to 15 miles per hour. Lows level off around 45. Tonight, partly cloudy skies. Daytime highs approaching 59. Tomorrow, mainly clear skies. Upper 50s Friday and Saturday with a slight chance for showers Saturday. I'm meteorologist Jennifer Wojcicki. Currently 72.
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In excess. We've made it to 2 o'clock on the afternoon jam. Need you tonight. 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

0: The Boss. There's Hungry Heart. We heard from Steely Dan, Mr. Mister in the mix. We'll take a break. I've got music on deck from Rick Springfield, Janet Jackson, and Richard Marx around the corner. 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
0: Our friend and colleague, David Kinderman, was admitted to the hospital in Detroit Lakes August 31st. He was experiencing difficulty with leg mobility. After numerous tests, doctors discovered a tumor in his mid-back that was impeding on nerves. The pressure of this tumor, the root cause of his loss of mobility. After almost 2 weeks waiting for a bed to open, David and his family made the decision to head to Ascension in Fargo. He underwent surgery at Ascension. The tumor was removed and all tests came back benign. David is in a physical rehab hospital now in Fargo, hitting physical therapy hard so he can return to the KRCQ airwaves as soon as possible. Needless to say, the medical bills are piling up. All of us at Layton Media and David's family have teamed with Lend a Hand Up. 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And please, give till it feels good.
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0: Four decades of your favorites, Richard Marx, right here waiting. We'll take a break, check the weather. Fleetwood Mac, Elton John, Heart, Loverboy, and Janet's brother, Michael. It's another Block to the Top up next.
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6: Here's your KDLM weatherology forecast. Ample sunshine expected this afternoon with daytime highs approaching 74. Southwest winds 5 to 10 miles per hour. Lows level off around 44. Tonight, partly cloudy skies. Mainly sunny skies tomorrow, high of 59. Upper 50s Friday and Saturday with a slight chance for showers Saturday. I'm meteorologist Jennifer Vujicic. Right now, 73.

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1: ABC News, I'm Wayne Cabot. There was a crazy man with a knife, says Itzhak Lieber, a passenger on a Fly Dubai flight that plunged 14,000 feet in seconds today in the Mideast.
2: Passengers on board telling Israeli media the plane lost control after some kind of struggle between the pilots. An Israeli source familiar with the matter telling ABC News, Israeli security assessment is that one of the pilots tried to take control and crashed the plane.
1: ABC's Ian Pannell, Israel considers this a terror incident. The plane took off from Dubai, was heading to Tel Aviv, but diverted to Saudi Arabia. Israel's prime minister credits the wounded pilot for opening the cockpit door so others could help him. The U.S. is out of Iraq. The Pentagon reporting the last troops left today after a 12-year fight against ISIS, a fight President Trump calls a very expensive excursion into hell. He compares it to his excursions into Venezuela and Iran, which he says took far less time. This is ABC News. An Orlando woman accused of traveling to L.A. last March and firing a semi-automatic rifle at the home of singer Rihanna and rapper A$AP Rocky, indicted now by a grand jury in L.A.
3: One day after a judge ruled 36-year-old Ivana Ortiz is mentally fit for trial, an indictment against her has been unsealed. She had previously been charged and pleaded not guilty to attempted murder and other charges. The indictment actually came in June, but only now is being unsealed. Getting an indictment allows prosecutors to skip holding a preliminary hearing, which would have been like a mini trial. Ortiz is accused of firing at the home and bullets hitting it while Rihanna and A$AP Rocky were in an Airstream camper on the property. Other family members were in the home. Nobody was injured. Alex Stone, ABC News, Los Angeles.
1: The Pennsylvania Health Department now reporting a fifth measles death, an unvaccinated patient from Lancaster County. The CDC so far has recognized only two of the measles deaths in Pennsylvania. 943 cases now there this year. Wayne Cabot, ABC News.
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9: Minnesota News Network, I'm Sean Maloney. Now that Health Partners and Ascensia Health have announced their plans to merge, the co-chair of the House Health Finance Committee is concerned over what this means for rural Minnesota. Republican Jeff Backer.
10: Ascensia has been a critical provider for greater Minnesota, and obviously we want to make sure that happens. As mergers happen, there's less focus on local hospitals.
9: The two healthcare giants hope to have the merger completed by the first of the year. A veteran mental health summit is taking place today in Bloomington. The Minnesota Department of Veterans Affairs says the event focuses on suicide prevention, support services, and connecting vets with available resources. Organizers say veterans, families, and service groups will share experiences and information aimed at raising awareness and helping save lives. And Governor Walz continues his Nordic trade mission today with stops in Denmark and Sweden. Walz is meeting with business leaders and attending a Minnesota reception hosted by the U.S. ambassador to Sweden. The governor says the trip is focused on creating opportunities for Minnesota businesses and workers. This is MNN.
11: Army JAG officer, veteran, prosecutor, and lifelong Minnesotan, Ron Schutz has spent his life fighting for Minnesota. Now Ron Schutz is running for Attorney General to restore integrity in government. As a prosecutor, he took on dangerous criminals and put them behind bars. As a trial attorney, he took on big corporations and won. As your next Attorney General, Ron Schutz will stop the fraudsters taking advantage of Minnesota taxpayers, enforce the law, and retire Keith Ellison's pro-crime agenda. Keith Ellison has led a culture of corruption, allowing criminals to steal billions of dollars from Minnesota taxpayers, pardoning a child rapist, and turning a blind eye to fraud at every level of government. If you're tired of paying into the system and watching criminals take advantage of it, on November 3rd, vote Ron Schutz for Attorney General and put an end to Keith Ellison's pro-crime agenda. Paid advertisement paid for by Ron for MNAG.
12: Here's your KDLM weatherology forecast. Ample sunshine expected this afternoon with daytime highs approaching 74. Southwest winds 5 to 10 miles per hour. Lows level off around 44. Tonight, partly cloudy skies. Mainly sunny skies tomorrow, high of 59. Upper 50s Friday and Saturday with a slight chance for showers Saturday. I'm meteorologist Jennifer Vujicki. Currently, it's 74 degrees.
13: Faster than a speeding bullet. 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All while playing hit after hit. Dave really is a Superman.
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Survivor on the station you can count on. Eye of the Tiger. We've made it to the 3 o'clock hour. 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

0: Bang a gong. There's T-Rex. We heard from the Pointer Sisters, the Bangles in the mix. We'll take a break. Starship on Deck, Prince, and a track from Moving Pictures. Hang tight.
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1: Our friend and colleague David Kinderman was admitted to the hospital in Detroit Lakes August 31st. He was experiencing difficulty with leg mobility. After numerous tests, doctors discovered a tumor in his mid-back that was impeding on nerves. The pressure of this tumor, the root cause of his loss of mobility. After almost 2 weeks waiting for a bed to open, David and his family made the decision to head to Essentia in Fargo. He underwent surgery at Essentia. The tumor was removed and all tests came back benign. David is in a physical rehab hospital now in Fargo, hitting physical therapy hard so he can return to the KRCQ airwaves as soon as possible. Needless to say, the medical bills are piling up. All of us at Layton Media and David's family have teamed with Lend a Hand Up. 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And please, give till it feels good.
2: Army JAG officer, veteran, prosecutor, and lifelong Minnesotan, Ron Schutz has spent his life fighting for Minnesota. Now Ron Schutz is running for attorney general to restore integrity in government. As a prosecutor, he took on dangerous criminals and put them behind bars. As a trial attorney, he took on big corporations and won. As your next attorney general, Ron Schutz will stop the fraudsters taking advantage of Minnesota taxpayers, enforce the law, and retire Keith Ellison's pro-crime agenda. Keith Ellison has led a culture of corruption, allowing criminals to steal billions of dollars from Minnesota taxpayers, pardoning a child rapist, and turning a blind eye to fraud at every level of government. If you're tired of paying into the system and watching criminals take advantage of it, on November 3rd, vote Ron Schutz for Attorney General and put an end to Keith Ellison's pro-crime agenda. Paid advertisement paid for by Ron for MNAG.
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0: Moving Pictures on the Afternoon Jam. There's What About Me. We'll take a break, check the weather. I've got Jackson Browne, Badfinger, Van Halen, and Queen. It's another Block to the Top up next.
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2: Army JAG officer, veteran, prosecutor, and lifelong Minnesotan, Ron Schutz has spent his life fighting for Minnesota. Now Ron Schutz is running for attorney general to restore integrity in government. As a prosecutor, he took on dangerous criminals and put them behind bars. As a trial attorney, he took on big corporations and won. As your next attorney general, Ron Schutz will stop the fraudsters taking advantage of Minnesota taxpayers, enforce the law, and retire Keith Ellison's pro-crime agenda. Keith Ellison has led a culture of corruption, allowing criminals to steal billions of dollars from Minnesota taxpayers, pardoning a child rapist, and turning a blind eye to fraud at every level of government. If you're tired of paying into the system and watching criminals take advantage of it, on November 3rd, vote Ron Schutz for Attorney General and put an end to Keith Ellison's pro-crime agenda. Paid advertisement paid for by Ron for MNAG.
3: 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I'm John Perkins with a Brownfield Market Update. 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Soybeans are down on fund selling and spillover from corn, with November 4¾ lower at 1293 and January down 3½ at 1309¼. With larger than expected quarterly stocks, December corn was 21¼ lower at $5.75. March was down 20½ at 515½. Cattle were up, but some optimism about this week's direct trade. October live is 145 higher at 218.67. December was up 190 at 222.70. November feeders were 340 higher at 334.30. And hogs were down on profit-taking and the midweek cash and wholesale trade. October was down 65 at 78.72. December lean was 27 cents lower at 69.42. John Perkins, Brownfield.
4: Army. Detroit Lakes weather.
5: Here's your KDLM weatherology forecast. Ample sunshine expected this afternoon with daytime highs approaching 74. Southwest winds 5 to 10 miles per hour. Lows level off around 44. Tonight, partly cloudy skies. Mainly sunny skies tomorrow, high of 59. Upper 50s Friday and Saturday with a slight chance for showers Saturday. I'm meteorologist Jennifer Vujicic. Currently, it's 74 degrees.

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1: ABC News, I'm Wayne Cabot. Stabbed at 34,000 feet, a pilot fought back and saved 174 lives. The co-pilot, suspected of carrying out a bloody attack to crash the Fly Dubai flight today from Dubai to Tel Aviv. ABC's Ian Pennell.
2: I think there are going to be questions about how one of the pilots or one of the crew members was able to bring a pocket knife on board. What was their motivation? Were they operating independently? In other words, was it a lone wolf operation?
1: The stabbed pilot thought to open the cockpit door, enabling passengers and crew to overpower the attacker. The plane plunging 14,000 feet in less than a minute, the pilot was able to make a safe emergency landing in Saudi Arabia. Cornell University agreeing now to an independent investigation into how it handled what a former student now says was a fraternity house gang rape. New York Governor Kathy Hochul telling ABC News she has serious questions about Cornell campus culture. This is ABC News. The challenge for Republicans, says President Trump, is that nobody's selling his administration's record. That's why he's campaigning as if he's running. He'll be in Texas tomorrow to campaign for Ken Paxton for Senate, and we're told the candidate will be there. The New York Times says Paxton was caught off mic, saying Trump hurt his campaign with his convention in Texas.
3: Paxton's team has disputed that report, but the concern was clear even from before that entire midterm convention happened. We saw a number of Republicans in competitive races opt to skip out on that midterm Trumpapalooza altogether. And again, the concern remains the same. While Trump is able to turn out the base and remains popular with the base, he is not so popular with independent voters.
1: ABC's Avery Harper. Wall Street closing mixed, the Dow down 443 points, the S&P fell 19, but the NASDAQ was up 63 points. Wayne Cabot, ABC News.
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12: Minnesota News Network, I'm Ted Allen. With diesel prices still over $6 a gallon, leading Democrats on the Senate Agriculture Committee are asking Governor Walz to give farmers relief from the state diesel tax. Senate Ag Chair Eric Putnam.
13: 32 cents a gallon is the state tax on diesel. You take that out when you're, you know, buying 100 gallons of diesel. That's a significant help.
12: A conservative legal group is asking the U.S. Department of Education to investigate 16 Minnesota school districts over their gender identity policies. The Upper Midwest Law Center filed a complaint arguing the districts violate Title IX by allowing transgender students to participate in sports. And the Minnesota Medical Association has announced its new president. Physician Dania Camp is an owner and physician at Gateway Family Health Clinic in Moose Lake and has served on several MMA committees and its board of trustees. Her one-year term as president starts tomorrow. This is MNN.
14: Army JAG officer, veteran, prosecutor, and lifelong Minnesotan, Ron Schutz has spent his life fighting for Minnesota. Now, Ron Schutz is running for Attorney General to restore integrity in government. As a prosecutor, he took on dangerous criminals and put them behind bars. As a trial attorney, he took on big corporations and won. As your next Attorney General, Ron Schutz will stop the fraudsters taking advantage of Minnesota taxpayers, enforce the law, and retire Keith Ellison's pro-crime agenda. Keith Ellison has led a culture of corruption, allowing criminals to steal billions of dollars from Minnesota taxpayers, pardoning a child rapist, and turning a blind eye to fraud at every level of government. If you're tired of paying into the system and watching criminals take advantage of it, on November 3rd, vote Ron Schutz for Attorney General and put an end to Keith Ellison's pro-crime agenda. Paid advertisement paid for by Ron for MNAG.
15: Here's your KDLM weatherology forecast. Lows dip down to about 44 tonight under partly cloudy skies, northwesterly winds 8 to 15 miles per hour. Mainly clear tomorrow, daytime highs approaching 59. Lows around 38 tomorrow night, clear skies. High of 58 Friday under mainly sunny skies. 59 Saturday, slight chance of rain showers. I'm meteorologist Jennifer Vujicic-Ski. Right now, 75.
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0: Boston's Peace of Mind on the Afternoon Jam. We also heard from Carly Simon and Aerosmith. Coming back, Hall & Oates on deck, Depeche Mode, and a track from Huey Lewis in the News. Hang tight.
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0: Our friend and colleague David Kinderman was admitted to the hospital in Detroit Lakes August 31st. He was experiencing difficulty with leg mobility. After numerous tests, doctors discovered a tumor in his mid-back that was impeding on nerves. The pressure of this tumor, the root cause of his loss of mobility. After almost 2 weeks waiting for a bed to open, David and his family made the decision to head to Essentia in Fargo. He underwent surgery at Essentia. The tumor was removed and all tests came back benign. David is in a physical rehab hospital now in Fargo, hitting physical therapy hard so he can return to the KRCQ airwaves as soon as possible. Needless to say, the medical bills are piling up. All of us at Layton Media and David's family have teamed with Lend a Hand Up. 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And please, give till it feels good.
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0: 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Huey Lewis in the news on Classic Hits, KDLM. We'll take a break, check the weather. Looking Glass, The Scorpions, John Mellencamp, Irene Cara, and more. It's another Block to the Top up next.
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3: Here's your KDLM weatherology forecast. Lows dip down to about 44 tonight under partly cloudy skies, northwesterly winds 8 to 15 miles per hour. Mainly clear tomorrow, daytime highs approaching 59. Lows around 38 tomorrow night, clear skies. High of 58 Friday under mainly sunny skies. 59 Saturday, slight chance of rain showers. I'm meteorologist Jennifer Vucic-Ski. Right now, it's 76.

John Mellencamp in the middle of a block to the top. That'll do it for me. Dave Lee, as always, my friends, drive no faster than your guardian angel can fly. We'll talk again tomorrow afternoon news. I'm leaving you with the Scorpions on Classic Hits, KDLM.

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2: ABC News, I'm Wayne Cabot. Stabbed at 34,000 feet, a pilot fought back and saved 174 lives. The co-pilot, suspected of carrying out a bloody attack to crash the Fly Dubai flight today from Dubai to Tel Aviv. ABC's Ian Pennell.
3: I think there are going to be questions about how one of the pilots or one of the crew members was able to bring a pocket knife on board. What was their motivation? Were they operating independently? In other words, was it a lone wolf operation?
2: The stabbed pilot thought to open the cockpit door, enabling passengers and crew to overpower the attacker. The plane plunging 14,000 feet in less than a minute, the pilot was able to make a safe emergency landing in Saudi Arabia. Cornell University agreeing now to an independent investigation into how it handled what a former student now says was a fraternity house gang rape. New York Governor Kathy Hochul telling ABC News she has serious questions about Cornell campus culture. This is ABC News. The challenge for Republicans, says President Trump, is that nobody's selling his administration's record. That's why he's campaigning as if he's running. He'll be in Texas tomorrow to campaign for Ken Paxton for Senate, and we're told the candidate will be there. The New York Times says Paxton was caught off mic, saying Trump hurt his campaign with his convention in Texas.
4: Paxton's team has disputed that report, but the concern was clear even from before that entire midterm convention happened. We saw a number of Republicans in competitive races opt to skip out on that midterm Trumpapalooza altogether. And again, the concern remains the same. While Trump is able to turn out the base and remains popular with the base, he is not so popular with independent voters.
2: ABC's Avery Harper. Wall Street closing mixed. The Dow down 443 points. The S&P fell 19. But the NASDAQ was up 63 points. Wayne Cabot, ABC News.
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7: From the newsroom, I'm Ryan Cunningham. One debate between the DFL and GOP Minnesota gubernatorial candidates is officially scheduled for October 19th in Brainerd. Democratic U.S. Senator Amy Klobuchar and Minnesota Republican House Speaker Lisa Damith will face off in an invite-only forum hosted by the Minnesota Chamber of Commerce. The debate is in partnership with the Brainerd Lakes Chamber. It'll happen at Madden's on Gull Lake, KSTP-TV. Chief political reporter Tom Hauser will be the debate moderator. The debate will go from 9 to 10:30 a.m. There is no debate officially scheduled between the U.S. Senate candidates running to replace U.S. Senator Tina Smith. The race between Minnesota DFL Lieutenant Governor Peggy Flanagan and Republican ex-sportscaster Michelle Tafoya. Prairie Public will host a debate for the U.S. House race in Minnesota's 7th Congressional District. That debate will be October 15th. It'll be broadcast in Prairie Public Television. Sanford Health Detroit Lakes is hosting a flu vaccine event to patients 6 months and older. The Sanford Detroit Lakes Clinic on Washington Avenue will hold flu vaccination clinics every Saturday from October 3rd to November 7th, 9 to 11:30. Walk-ins welcome, appointments encouraged. Bring your insurance card. Most insurance plans are accepted. An adult should wear a shirt with sleeves that can easily be rolled up for vaccination. And the U.S. Senate passed the Protect College Sports Act, which aims to protect the name, image, and likeness and rights of student athletes, as well as promote fair competition. The bill allows athletes to transfer schools once without losing eligibility. Minnesota Senators Amy Klobuchar and Tina Smith both voted for the bill. That's the latest from the newsroom. I'm Ryan Cunningham.
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8: 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Charlotte M. Olson, 82, of Detroit Lakes, passed away Monday, September 21st at Bethany Retirement Living in Fargo. Visitation will be Friday, October 2nd from 10 to 11 a.m. and funeral service to follow at 11 a.m. Burial will follow and take place at 2 p.m. at the Fargo National Cemetery in Harwood, North Dakota. The David Dunhauer Funeral Home and Cremation Service is assisting the family. George Doom, 90, of Perm, passed away Friday, September 25th. Visitation will be held at the Schoenberger Funeral and Cremation Service in Perm from 11 a.m. to 1 p.m. Friday, October 2nd, followed by the memorial service at 1 in the afternoon. Interment will be at the Calvary Memorial Cemetery in Perm. Arrangements provided by the Schoenberger Funeral and Cremation Service. Elwin M. Martinson, 100, of Breckenridge, passed away September 23rd at Twin Town Villa in Breckenridge. Memorial services for Elwin Martinson will be Friday at 2 o'clock at the Virgus United Methodist Church. Visitation 1 hour prior to the service at the church. Arrangements have been entrusted to the West Joe's Funeral Home of Detroit Lakes. Joyce Chelmo, 74, of Detroit Lakes, passed away peacefully September 12th. Memorial services will be held Saturday, October 3rd at 1:30 at Community Alliance Church in Detroit Lakes. Visitation will be held 1/2 hour prior to the services at the church. Joyce will be laid to rest at Woodland Cemetery, New York Mills. Arrangements provided by Carbonin Funeral and Cremation Service of New York Mills. Debbie Glusing, 79, of Perm, passed away Sunday, September 6th. A time of gathering will begin at 2 o'clock, followed by a time of sharing at 3:30, Saturday, October 3rd, at Grassroots on 447th Avenue in Otter Tail. Arrangements provided by the Schoenberger Funeral and Cremation Service. Wilma Roberts, 91, of Baxter, formerly of Wadena, passed away September 13th at Northern Lakes Care Center in Baxter. 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Join me, Dave Lee. 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
12: Here's your KDLM weatherology forecast. Lows dip down to about 44 tonight under partly cloudy skies, northwesterly winds 8 to 15 miles per hour. Mainly clear tomorrow, daytime highs approaching 59. Lows around 38 tomorrow night, clear skies. High of 58 Friday under mainly sunny skies. 59 Saturday, slight chance of rain showers. I'm meteorologist Jennifer Vujicic. Right now, it's 76 degrees.
13: This is MNN Sports. I'm Mike Grimm. The Vikings have wrapped up their practice today. They're getting ready to host Miami on Sunday. Defensive tackle Levi Drake Rodriguez says the 3-0 Vikes cannot look past the 0-3 Dolphins.
14: Any given Sunday is the NFL, so just respecting our opponent, going into this hungry, going into this wanting to get better, day in and day out, meetings, walkthrough, practices, techniques, fundamentals, whatever that is to get better that week. So just respecting the Dolphins and all their great players that they have.
13: Sunday's game kicks at 3:05 at U.S. Bank Stadium. At Huntington Bank Stadium, it's College Pigskin on Saturday. The Little Brown Jug on the line. The Gophers host Michigan. It kicks off at 11 o'clock. After registering the WNBA's best regular season record, the Minnesota Lynx got bounced from the playoffs in just two games. A sweep by New York was concluded last night in Brooklyn. And the Wild open the regular season tomorrow night, visiting Nashville. This is M&N Sports.
8: Our friend and colleague David Kinderman was admitted to the hospital in Detroit Lakes August 31st. He was experiencing difficulty with leg mobility. After numerous tests, doctors discovered a tumor in his mid-back that was impeding on nerves. The pressure of this tumor, the root cause of his loss of mobility. After almost 2 weeks waiting for a bed to open, David and his family made the decision to head to Essentia in Fargo. He underwent surgery at Essentia, the tumor was removed, and all tests came back benign. David is in a physical rehab hospital now in Fargo, hitting physical therapy hard so he can return to the KRCQ airwaves as soon as possible. Needless to say, the medical bills are piling up. All of us at Layton Media and David's family have teamed with Lend a Hand Up. 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And please, give till it feels good.
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21: Minnesota News Network, I'm Ted Aylin. The man and officer involved in a fatal use of force incident in Otter Tail County have been identified. The BCA says 39-year-old Christopher Olson of Battle Lake died after being shot by Fergus Falls police officer Matthew Cederberg during a SWAT standoff early Saturday. Plans for Health Partners and Essentia Health to merge concern House Health Finance Committee co-chair Jeff Backer, who asks what this means for rural Minnesota.
22: As mergers happen, there's less focus on local hospitals.
21: The healthcare giants hope to complete the merger by the new year. And the Minnesota Department of Education says statewide test scores have remained stable. During a year that included rigorous standards for the updated reading tests, Minnesota students had a higher average ACT score than the national average, and the class of 2025 graduated at the highest rate in state history. This is MNN.
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12: Here's your KDLM weatherology forecast. Lows dip down to about 44 tonight under partly cloudy skies, northwesterly winds 8 to 15 miles per hour. Mainly clear tomorrow, daytime highs approaching 59. Lows around 38 tomorrow night, clear skies. High of 58 Friday under mainly sunny skies. 59 Saturday, slight chance of rain showers. I'm meteorologist Jennifer Vujicic. Right now, it's 76 degrees.

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2: 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Hi, I'm Barry Schroeder. In Mark 16, Jesus

0: gave his disciples an evangelistic tool which operates most effectively in a faith-charged atmosphere. In verse 17, he said, "These signs shall follow them that believe." And then he lists the signs. This was his last words to them prior to his ascension. Verse 20 describes what happened next. They went forth and preached everywhere, the Lord working with them and confirming the word with signs following. The book of Acts is one non-stop record of the signs that followed and the results of those signs. Four short verses describe one such occasion when, on one of his preaching journeys, after visiting many cities, Peter ended up with the saints living in Lydda. Verse 33 says that there he found a certain man named Aeneas, who had been bedridden for 8 years with some kind of paralysis. In verse 34, Peter spoke to him and said, "Aeneas, Jesus Christ makes you whole. Arise and make your bed." Now, before I finish the verse, I want to invite you to role play. Picture yourself as Aeneas, or maybe you even are an Aeneas. You've been sick for a long time. The duration doesn't matter. The point is, you've been sidelined with no hope of recovery. 8 years of life has been stolen from you. Perhaps you've even had some bouts of self-pity. And then some unknown itinerant preacher breezes into town, tells you about a resurrected Jesus whom God anointed with the Holy Spirit and power, who went about doing good and healing all that were oppressed of the devil, for God was with him. And then Peter spots you in the crowd, lying on a bed, calls you by name, and simply says, "Aeneas, get up." And the next line says that he arose immediately, and as a result, all who lived in Lydda and Saron saw him and turned to the Lord. Somebody say hallelujah.
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3: 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Now Ron Schutz is running for attorney general to restore integrity in government. As a prosecutor, he took on dangerous criminals and put them behind bars. As a trial attorney, he took on big corporations and won. As your next attorney general, Ron Schutz will stop the fraudsters taking advantage of Minnesota taxpayers, enforce the law, and retire Keith Ellison's pro-crime agenda. Keith Ellison has led a culture of corruption, allowing criminals to steal billions of dollars from Minnesota taxpayers, pardoning a child rapist, and turning a blind eye to fraud at every level of government. If you're tired of paying into the system and watching criminals take advantage of it, on November 3rd, vote Ron Schutz for Attorney General and put an end to Keith Ellison's pro-crime agenda. Paid advertisement paid for by Ron for MNAG.
4: As Minnesota taxpayers lost billions to fraud, Senator Rob Kupak did nothing. We can't afford a senator who looks the other way. Austin Peterson will root out fraud, end reckless government mismanagement, and make Minnesota affordable by cutting taxes and reducing car tab fees. Because Austin Peterson believes it's time to put taxpayers first, rebuild Minnesota, and demand better from St. Paul. Vote Austin Peterson for State Senate on or before November 3rd.
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6: Detroit Lakes weather.
7: Here's your KDLM weatherology forecast. Lows dip down to about 44 tonight under partly cloudy skies, northwesterly winds 8 to 15 miles per hour. Mainly clear tomorrow, daytime highs approaching 59. Lows around 38 tomorrow night, clear skies. High of 58 Friday under mainly sunny skies. 59 Saturday, slight chance of rain showers. I'm meteorologist Jennifer Vujicic. Right now, it's 76 degrees.

0: up and get out there. J&K Marine's got your next adrenaline fix. CF Moto ATVs and UTVs are waiting for you. 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Detroit Lakes
1: weather. Here's your KDLM weatherology forecast. Lows dip down to about 44 tonight under partly cloudy skies, northwesterly winds 8 to 15 miles per hour. Mainly clear tomorrow, daytime highs approaching 59. Lows around 38 tomorrow night, clear skies. High of 58 Friday under mainly sunny skies. 59 Saturday, slight chance of rain showers. I'm meteorologist Jennifer Vujicic. Right now, 77.

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1: ABC News, I'm Wayne Cabot. The pilot of a Fly Dubai jetliner is being hailed as a hero for fending off a knife attack in the cockpit, saving everyone, all 174 people. Many thought they would die when the plane suddenly nosedived.
2: 14,000 feet in 37 seconds is an extraordinary number. That is a plunge. Those passengers, if they weren't buckled in, they were sent flying to the ceiling. An extraordinarily scary situation for everyone on board. And then to think that there's a fight going on in the cockpit and you only have seconds to get somebody else in there, pull those controls back, and get that plane stabilized.
1: ABC transportation correspondent Sam Sweeney says the plane bound for Tel Aviv landed safely in Saudi Arabia. The other pilot suspected of trying to crash the plane. Cornell University promising an independent investigation into how it handled what a former student says was a gang rape by seven frat brothers. Cornell's data says 35% of women undergrads reported being sexually assaulted. This is ABC News. Two septuagenarian in-laws are charged with murdering a New York Times exec working in San Francisco.
3: The two 77-year-olds, who each reportedly took turns shooting, are now officially charged with murder, personal use of a firearm causing death, and the special circumstance of lying in wait. They're accused of killing their son-in-law, 40-year-old Jonathan McKenzie, in a sports complex parking lot in Dublin, California last weekend. New details are emerging that McKenzie was transgender, and court documents claim he had suffered abuse as a transgender man at the hands of the two elderly suspects and their daughter. He and their daughter had been going through a contentious divorce. Alex Stone, ABC News.
1: The New York Times reports Ken Paxton told donors that a Senate fundraiser last week, President Trump hurt his campaign by holding a convention in Texas. The Times says it has audio of this. A Paxton advisor calls the story manipulated nonsense. I'm Wayne Cabot, ABC News.
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7: Weather. Here's your KDLM weatherology forecast. Lows dip down to about 44 tonight under partly cloudy skies, northwesterly winds 8 to 15 miles per hour. Mainly clear tomorrow, daytime highs approaching 59. Lows around 38 tomorrow night, clear skies. High of 58 Friday under mainly sunny skies. 59 Saturday, slight chance of rain showers. I'm meteorologist Jennifer Vujicic. Right now, 77.

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4: Here's your KDLM weatherology forecast. Lows dip down to about 44 tonight under partly cloudy skies, northwesterly winds 8 to 15 miles per hour. Mainly clear tomorrow, daytime highs approaching 59. Lows around 38 tomorrow night, clear skies. High of 58 Friday under mainly sunny skies. 59 Saturday, slight chance of rain showers. I'm meteorologist Jennifer Vujicic. Right now, 77.

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6: Here's your KDLM weatherology forecast. Lows dip down to about 44 tonight under partly cloudy skies, northwesterly winds 8 to 15 miles per hour. Mainly clear tomorrow, daytime highs approaching 59. Lows around 38 tomorrow night, clear skies. High of 58 Friday under mainly sunny skies. 59 Saturday, slight chance of rain showers. I'm meteorologist Jennifer Vujicic. Right now, 76.